0: do your job.
1: Brilliant.
0: And then I had a flashback to my kitchen hand that I worked with, who was a young Fijian lady. So I would like to put a shout out. If anyone knows of a woman who's Fijian, her name was Wee Win. And trust me, don't ask me how to spell it. She's Fijian, her name was Wee Win. And I worked with that lady, a young Fijian woman, and I would love to find her. So if you could help me find her.
1: All right. So looking for a Fijian woman out there called Weewin. Teresa is looking for you. Teresa, thank you so much for giving us a call.
2: Sorry, we need to get to...
1: We need to get traffic.
2: This morning as well.
1: I'm jealous. I'd love to have two coffees right now. Let's get some traffic.
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5: Good morning, family. We have debris on Kwinana Freeway northbound after Canning Highway in Como. There's a large bag affecting the left lane. Traffic is slow and approaching conjunction with the morning peak, so please proceed with caution there. To the freeway, southbound is slow at Whitfords Avenue to Reed Highway and Stevenson Avenue to Vincent Street. Northbound is busy at Anketell Road to Rowley Road and Roe Highway to Mount Henry Bridge and Canning Highway to South Terrace. Drive safely, and that's the latest from Main Road.
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6: Some stories may not be suitable for little ears.
7: Good morning, I'm Courtney Thornton. The Albanese government is preparing to hand down one of the most consequential budgets in many years. The nation's finances remain deep in debt and deficit following the COVID years and ongoing global uncertainty. Labor is expected to rein in various incentives given to property investors and overhaul the National Disability Insurance Scheme. Arriving at Parliament House, Treasurer Jim Chalmers maintains his fifth budget will be ambitious and responsible.
8: This budget makes a number of difficult decisions in the near term and in the longer term to get our budget into better nick, to reform our tax system and to deal with some of these issues which have been left unattended for too long.
7: British leader Sir Keir Starmer has been told it's not a case of if, but when he's ousted as Prime Minister. Four UK Labour MPs have quit as ministerial aides, calling for Sir Keir to resign. 70 MPs have now publicly urged the PM to quit or set out a timeline for his departure. The federal opposition is ramping up pressure on the Prime Minister to take stronger action against Labor Minister Annika Wells. The Communication and Sports Minister has repaid $10,000 and apologised after the Independent Expenses Authority found she'd breached regulations on four separate trips. But Coalition Senator James McGrath says there are still unanswered questions and more needs to be done.
9: She should step down. If she doesn't step down, the Prime Minister should show some leadership, because this is the Prime Minister who said he would lead the most accountable government ever and the most transparent government ever.
7: Five Australians and a New Zealander who were on board a hantavirus-hit cruise ship are preparing to fly to Perth. They will be held in a COVID-era quarantine facility in Bullsbrook once they arrive later this week for at least 3 weeks. All 120 remaining passengers have been moved off the cruise ship, anchored in the Canary Islands. WHO Director-General Tedros Adhanom Ghebreyesus thanking those on board for their patience.
10: The passengers, you're now in good hands. We were very worried if you stayed longer in the ship, the situation would have been difficult.
7: Researchers have been able to pinpoint the moment footy fans are likely to walk away from the AFL club membership. Eddie Summerfield reports.
11: As finals hopes fade, the work for membership departments gets harder. Swinburne University has studied the habits of more than 100,000 fans across six AFL seasons, uncovering their membership habits. It's found crowds leaving games early is the biggest red flag that members might not renew the following season. Then, when they're not turning up to late season games at all, the chances of signing up again slide further. The study finding when the on-field form slump hits, that's when clubs have to double down on their off-field offerings to improve the member experience.
7: In sports, still no official word on when Carlton will hold a press conference to confirm Michael Voss's replacement as head coach. It's been widely reported this morning he stepped down and did so before the Brisbane game last Friday night. Scott Pendlebury is in for a huge payday when he plays his record-setting 433rd AFL game. The AFL agreeing to a Collingwood request for their two-time premiership star to receive all proceeds from his record-breaking merchandise. Tottenham has let slip a golden opportunity to move 4 points clear of the Premier League's relegation zone. Spurs led Leeds 1-0 before a penalty saw the Whites level the score 1-1.
12: It ends, what a piece! a quite remarkable finale. And so 2 points will separate Spurs and West Ham with 2 games to go. And this relegation fight goes on.
7: Weather details next.
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7: Weather.
1: Weather across Perth today, 27 degrees and sunny. How good. It's going to be 10 overnight. 25 tomorrow, bit of cloud creeping in. Thursday, the rains are here, 20 degrees. Friday and Saturday, rainy and 19. Before a 21 degree, a little bit of cloud Sunday.
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7: Reading from Ephesians chapter 3, verses 20 to 21. God can do anything, you know, far more than you could ever imagine or guess or request in your wildest dreams. He does it not by pushing us around, but by working within us, His Spirit deeply and gently within us.
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13: A new morning, right on time. It's Sunshine's Leah and Dan.
1: Hey, hey!
7: Good morning. Welcome to Tuesday, 8:06 here on Sunshine.
1: Man, that was a journey.
7: It was
1: that was
7: journey.
1: A real journey right there. Sherry Lee from Padbury said that last story
7: from Julie,
1: yeah. the face eruption.
7: Yeah.
1: She said that last story gave me incredible chills. It was so intense and gross. But wow, what a fail.
7: What a fail indeed. I think Julie's going to be up for Caller of the Week.
1: Absolutely. And you got a chance to also be up for Caller of the Week by just jumping on the phone at some point this week.
7: Yeah.
1: And giving us a call. $50 coming your way on Friday. But we are going to have a chat about, Mother's Day is over.
7: It is.
1: Sunday happened.
7: Mm-hmm.
1: It's now Tuesday. The dust has settled.
7: Mm.
1: We're going to talk about your gifts. Are we happy? Are we not happy?
7: All right.
1: There's a little show to get us there.

0: 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That was Sure with Believe. Let's get into some traffic.
1: A Sunshine traffic update.
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3: Good morning. There has been a crash in Northbridge Tunnel heading westbound. Left lane is closed and the traffic is heavy on approach. Drive safely and as latest on main roads.
0: All right. Thank you, Carl, right there for the traffic update. All right. So Mother's Day was on Sunday.
4: Yes.
0: Happy Mother's Day to all the mums out there. Indeed. You're all absolute champions.
4: Legends.
0: So Mother's Day.
4: Backbone of society. Sorry.
0: Absolutely.
5: I could 100%. Go on.
0: No, I agree. And so Mother's Day, you get a myriad of gifts, right?
4: Mm.
0: You get the cute little handmade ones.
4: Mm-hmm.
0: You get like the little drawings. You get the vouchers for like, here's one back rub.
4: Oh, yeah.
0: Here's a cup of tea, you know, all that kind of stuff.
4: Yes.
0: And then also you get like pajamas, flowers, they die. Kind
4: they
0: of
4: do, but they're
0: gift.
4: Lovely.
0: Yeah, it's beautiful for about 2 days.
4: That's fair.
0: And then they're gone. It's like performance art.
4: So do you not give Emily
0: flowers? No, I do. I quite
4: then.
0: Like flowers, but I'm just like, I see why people don't.
4: Sure.
0: Very expensive around Mother's Day and Valentine's Day.
4: It depends on how people look at the gift situation. It's like, is it meant to be functional and practical?
0: Well,
4: or is it meant to be just something really nice?
0: Another category of gift is the functional gift. So some mums love a good functional gift. You know what I mean? Mm-hmm. It's like, oh, yeah, I just really want this pressure cooker.
4: Yeah, you know what I mean?
0: Okay. And
4: say, oh, an appliance or something.
0: That's going to make my life so much easier when I'm cooking dinner for my family or whatever it is.
4: Yeah.
0: And sometimes mums don't want a functional gift. Sometimes mums just want the necklace or they just want a chocolate or something.
4: Something that they wouldn't normally buy
0: Correct.
4: For themselves or the family. Yeah.
0: Yes. But I want to know out there if anyone got a functional gift and actually love it.
4: Okay.
0: I actually love the functional gifts.
4: Yes.
0: So like the pressure cooker or like, oh, mum, we bought you a new iron. You know what I mean?
4: Yes.
0: Bought you a steam mop.
4: Yeah. Or
0: things like that.
4: Yes.
0: A flavor wave. That don't make sense anymore. I used to sell them when I worked at Dennis Direct. Terrible gift. But I want to know.
4: Like
0: if
4: a new vacuum cleaner or something. Like it really is an appliance, isn't it? Yeah.
0: So it happened for me on my birthday.
4: Okay.
0: I got a pressure washer.
4: Yeah.
0: I would call it a gurney. Like, you know, like one of those like real high powered water hose. Yeah, yeah.
4: Yeah.
0: It's the best.
4: Yes.
0: And so it's great because like it's functional and I love pressure washing things. But at the same time, there's a dark side to it.
4: Why?
0: Where now I have no excuse to not pressure wash things.
4: Yeah, so Emily's like,
0: front of the house could use a pressure washer.
4: Have you tested that one out yet?
0: Yeah, yeah. Exactly. So this is the thing. It's the function, but then there's the dark side of the function. So I want to hear from mums out there. You can stay anonymous if you want, or you can sing it loud and proud. Did you get a functional gift?
4: Yep.
0: And do you actually love it?
4: Yeah.
0: Or do you hate it?
4: Or would you have preferred maybe a piece of jewellery?
0: Exactly.
4: Or massage voucher or something.
0: Let's talk about it. Functional gifts. Did you love it or not? 9313-0985. You got a chance to be our caller of the week if you jump on the phone as well. $50. That's a really nice gift.
4: Very
0: on
4: nice.
0: On a Friday.
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11: 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Oh,

0: Demons right there, Josiah Queen. You're on Sunshine with Leah and Dan. We're talking about functional gifts.
1: Yeah, those practical ones.
0: Yeah, practical. Like, hey, you love ironing. Here's an iron.
1: Here's a new iron.
0: Yeah. Hey, you love, cooking. Here's a wok. You know?
1: Yeah.
0: Wok and roll. All that kind of stuff. So we asked the family, do you love a practical gift or do you not love a practical gift?
1: Yeah, and when did you get one as well? Phone lines are open 93130985.
0: We've got Janine on the line. Good morning, Janine.
2: Good morning. How are you going?
0: Mate, we're so good. Tell us, are you a practical gift lover?
2: Yes, definitely.
0: What's the best practical gift?
2: Well, I dropped a big hint to my kids. I'd like some Bunnings vouchers.
1: Oh, yeah?
0: Yeah.
2: Because I need to get some temporary fencing, that tall fencing, because I want to put up an orchard, and being as my delightful, beautiful goat, Felicia, decided to break into my veggie garden and eat all my spinach, so I need, she's already eaten all the fruit trees, so I've had
0: Felicia,
2: hide them out of the way. So I thought, I can make a nice big fence so she can't get to anything.
0: That is brilliant.
1: Wow.
0: That is practical.
1: That is very practical, keeping the goat out.
0: You got to fence Felicia in. Janine, thank you so much for your call. We've also got Janelle on the line. Good morning.
3: Good morning.
0: Janelle, tell us about a practical gift that you... Did you give this practical gift? What happened?
3: Yeah, sadly I did, and now as a mum of five, if I received it, I would be super mad. But when I was a kid, my mum used to hate feeding the dog, so rather than feed the dog for her, we bought her an electric can opener, so that it was easier for her to feed the dog.
1: Hang on, did she get this for Mother's Day or like birthday? What happened?
3: No. Mother's Day, no chocolates, no flowers, an electric can opener to feed the dog.
1: Oh my goodness, that is sensational.
0: I don't see a downside. I think you guys nailed it.
1: And what did she do? Was she very gracious?
3: Oh, my mum is such a gracious person. She probably, it was a long time ago, but I'm pretty sure she would have smiled and hugged us and said, thank you so much, not the inside for it. Maybe next year.
0: Absolutely. Bless. Janelle, thank you so much for the call. That's so funny. He's like, I'm going to use that.
1: Yeah,
0: thanks,
1: it's just
0: kids.
1: Typical kids going, how can we help mum out?
0: Mum always needs it.
1: You don't want to do the work.
0: That's
1: but
0: brilliant.
1: Here, mum, this will help.
0: Great one here from Rebecca in Averley. She says, my son is hopefully learning to save money. He got me a body wash and moisturizer pack, which was actually a Valentine's Day thing. So I'm hoping he got it on sale. It is something I will use.
1: Oh, that's fantastic. Yes.
0: Happy days.
1: And another one here from Julie in Les Mertes. She said it was her birthday on the 7th of April.
0: Happy birthday
1: for then, Julie. My daughter and son-in-law brought me a new tap for my kitchen. Both gifts have purpose and I'm so grateful for both.
0: That's brilliant. I got a new tap for Christmas.
1: Yeah,
0: it was awesome.
1: Yes.
0: Which is it's like one of those ones that like with the, you can like move around and.
1: Oh, you actually did?
0: Yeah, I got a tap for Christmas.
1: Oh, that is
0: from
1: fantastic.
0: My mother-in-law.
1: Oh, really?
0: Yep.
1: Wow.
0: Because I
1: look
0: love
1: at
0: it.
1: That.
0: She's got a good tap, and every time I'm there, I'm like, oh,
1: you're like,
0: I love
1: Helen,
0: this tap.
1: I like this tap.
0: Helen, hook us up, and she and she got me a tap.
1: Amazing.
0: So it's the best. Anyway, keep them coming. 0429-985-985, or you can give us a call 93130985. You got to be a chance to be our caller of the week. We're talking about functional gifts. When did you get it? And did you love it? Or maybe you didn't love it? Here's some Orianthe.

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5: This is Sunshine with Leah and Dan.
6: Oh yeah, talking functional gifts, talking practical gifts. Did you love it? Did you not love
7: it? Yeah, we got a great taxi from Helen in Heathridge. She said, so 1 year, my kids got me a to-do list pad so I could write down and not forget the things I had to do.
6: That's so good. I need one of those. Laura in Bibber Lake says, one son and partner got me a candle warmer. No match needed. Oh, yeah, so it heats up your candle so you don't actually have to light the wick.
7: Oh, that's cool.
6: That's pretty cool. The other son and fiance got me a personalised embossing seal.
7: I've seen these.
6: Now I get to run around the house and emboss all my hundreds of books and any piece of paper, which is unlucky enough to be lying around. I used to work in a library, so this is very functional.
7: That is such a great gift, Incredible. Laura. I love that.
6: Andrea in Cardinia says, I received a robot vacuum cleaner for my birthday. Best gift I've ever gotten.
7: Yeah, that's good. And nice. Rebecca in Atwell said, I was given a coffee grinder. Best ever. I've gone old school brewing coffee on the stove and using ground beans, but it was hard to find the ones I like. So now I can just get the whole beans.
6: Oh,
7: so she's
6: yes.
7: really happy.
6: Let's go. Andrea got back in and said, also, my mum-in-law used to give me a roll of extra long foil and perforated cling wrap every Christmas with my gift. Could only buy them in South Africa. Very handy. This is brilliant.
7: Yeah, that's
6: this
7: fantastic.
6: Is brilliant. Anna in Alcalon says, my 3.5-year-old, with the help of dad, got me a 1 kilo bag of sour gummy worms, which I was immediately told was for sharing because it's caring. Not sure it's functional, but it is very yummy.
7: And a small hidden agenda there,
6: yeah,
7: too.
6: Yeah, absolutely. Yeah.
7: I love that.
6: Isn't it nice to do things as a family?
7: Yeah.
6: Like eat all these
7: thought
6: worms?
7: We might share.
6: Brilliant, guys.

0: the Reed Highway and Cranup Road to Power Street. And Quinnan heading northbound is slight Rowley Road and heavy at Farrington Road all the way out to Mill Point Road. And heavy at westbound on Farmer Freeway and North Bridge Tunnel. Drive safely and at the latest main roads.
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2: Some stories may not be suitable for little ears.
3: Good morning, I'm Courtney Thornton. The Albanese government is preparing to hand down one of the most consequential budgets in many years. The nation's finances remain deep in debt and deficit following the COVID years and ongoing global uncertainty. Labor is expected to rein in various incentives given to property investors and overhaul the National Disability Insurance Scheme. Arriving at Parliament House, Treasurer Jim Chalmers maintains his fifth budget will be ambitious and responsible.
4: This budget makes a number of difficult decisions in the near term and in the longer term to get our budget into better nick, to reform our tax system and to deal with some of these issues which have been left unattended for too long.
3: British leader Sir Keir Starmer has been told it's not a case of if, but when he's ousted as Prime Minister. Four UK Labour MPs have quit as ministerial aides, calling for Sir Keir to resign. 70 MPs have now publicly urged the PM to quit or set out a timeline for his departure. The federal opposition is ramping up pressure on the Prime Minister to take stronger action against Labor Minister Annika Wells. The Communication and Sports Minister has repaid $10,000 and apologised after the Independent Expenses Authority found she'd breached regulations on four separate trips. But Coalition Senator James McGrath says there are still unanswered questions and more needs to be done.
5: She should step down. If she doesn't step down, the Prime Minister should show some leadership, because this is the Prime Minister who said he would lead the most accountable government ever and the most transparent government ever.
3: Five Australians and a New Zealander who were on board a hantavirus-hit cruise ship are preparing to fly to Perth. They will be held in a COVID-era quarantine facility in Bullsbrook once they arrive later this week for at least 3 weeks. All 120 remaining passengers have been moved off the cruise ship, anchored in the Canary Islands. WHO Director-General Tedros Adhanom Ghebreyesus thanking those on board for their patience.
6: The passengers, you're now in good hands. We were very worried if you stayed longer in the ship, the situation could have been difficult.
3: Researchers have been able to pinpoint the moment footy fans are likely to walk away from the AFL club membership. Eddie Summerfield reports.
7: As finals hopes fade, the work for membership departments gets harder. Swinburne University has studied the habits of more than 100,000 fans across six AFL seasons, uncovering their membership habits. It's found crowds leaving games early is the biggest red flag that members might not renew the following season. Then, when they're not turning up to late-season games at all, the chances of signing up again slide further. The study finding when the on-field form slump hits, that's when clubs have to double down on their off-field offerings to improve the member experience.
3: In sports, still no official word on when Carlton will hold a press conference to confirm Michael Voss's replacement as head coach. It's been widely reported this morning he stepped down and did so before the Brisbane game last Friday night. Scott Pendlebury is in for a huge payday when he plays his record-setting 433rd AFL game. The AFL agreeing to a Collingwood request for their two-time premiership star to receive all proceeds from his record-breaking merchandise. Tottenham has let slip a golden opportunity to move 4 points clear of the Premier League's relegation zone. Spurs led Leeds 1-0 before a penalty saw the Whites level the score 1-1.
8: It ends, what a piece. A quite remarkable finale. And so 2 points will separate Spurs and West Ham with two games to go. And this relegation fight goes on.
3: Weather details next.
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11: Weather today, we're in for a beautiful sunny day, heading towards a top of 27 degrees across the city. Overnight, we're dropping down to a low of 10 degrees. Tomorrow, Wednesday, mostly sunny and 25. We're expecting a shower or two on Thursday with 20 and showers on Friday down to 19.
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11: Good morning.

0: going on? Everyone good out there? Everyone, I loved hearing about your practical gifts.
1: Yeah.
0: The best.
1: I love a practical gift.
0: Yeah.
1: I actually asked for coat hangers for my birthday last year.
0: Did ya?
1: Yep.
0: There you go. Well, they're not cheap.
1: No, coat hangers. I was redoing my wardrobe.
0: You wanted fancy ones,
1: I wanted the fancy ones.
0: You got wood ones?
1: Yep.
0: Yeah, classic.
1: Bamboo.
0: Classic. Fancy, yep. Leah.
1: So thank you to my friend Steph.
0: The clothing.
1: Oh, who obliged on the coat hangers.
0: Get it, Steph.
1: Yes.
0: Good on ya. Hey, Michael Voss resigned?
1: Yes.
0: Carlton's coach?
1: Yep.
0: Out of here.
1: Well, Carlton aren't doing very well.
0: No, look,
1: I know nothing about AFL, but I know they're not doing very well.
0: I hazard a guess that it was a, hey, do you want to resign or we'll fire you?
1: Yeah.
0: I think that's what it was.
1: Okay.
0: You take the high road and resign or you're gone.
1: Well, anyway, wishing him all the best.
0: Absolutely.
1: For his next chapter.
0: More so wishing whoever has to take over all the best, because that is not a job you want to step into. But I want to talk right now to Blake Proud.
1: Okay.
0: We haven't spoken to Blake in a while.
1: It's been
0: a while. Let's get into a little Sunny Fedora and then Blake Proud in the house.

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4: Blake Brown.
5: It's been a while. Hey, Blake.
6: Hey guys, how you going?
4: Mate, we are so good and all the better for having you on. What's been going on?
6: Oh, stop it, you guys. Not too much. A few days down south for Mother's Day over the weekend, which was really nice.
5: Lovely.
6: But, yeah, just packing lunch boxes and working these days.
4: Classic. Classic, Blake. Ella, one of the coolest mums there is. Did you guys take care of her on the weekend?
6: Always. So we had, three nights down south. She got a beautiful head spa voucher. Ooh. And then we did lots of presents, like lots of little presents, and we trickled them out. So we went down south on Thursday, and then we started trickling out the presents Thursday night, Friday, Saturday, and then we did like a whole bunch more on Sunday. So it was a good weekend.
5: Well done.
4: The girls would have loved it. Now, look, what are we talking about today? Where are we getting into?
6: Look, we're firing up on pancakes today because I feel like they get a bad rap.
4: Oh, I love pancakes.
6: Yeah, I feel like people, especially for kids, people are like, you give your kids pancakes. It's like, guys, come on. Pancakes are basically eggs, flour, milk.
4: Yeah.
6: We've got protein, we've got carbs, we've got good fats. Like, it's pretty much like almost a complicated version of scrambled eggs on toast, really, right?
4: It is.
5: Yes.
6: So, I think I've had massive success lately in a lunchbox with pancakes. So I've been making pancakes quite frequently. They're easy to do. I've sent you guys across a really great recipe that you can put online today if you want.
4: Well, let's go.
5: Fantastic.
6: But yeah, it's basically, self-raising flour, some wholemeal flour, an egg, milk, mashed banana, bit of Greek yogurt, cinnamon, vanilla essence, mix it up. And they'll be light, they'll be fluffy. You can have them for breakfast. You can put them in the lunchbox. You can freeze them. And I think it comes down to what you put on the pancakes that defines whether it's a healthy pancake that you can eat or whether it's going to be a dessert. If you slap an ice cream and chocolate sauce and maple syrup on there, maybe not ideal for breakfast before school and to put in the lunchbox. Yeah. But, I think that's a good little hack there for some pancakes.
4: Ice cream has no place on a pancake, in my opinion.
5: Bold call.
6: No.
4: I don't
5: so
4: get
5: what
4: it.
5: Kind of toppings are we talking then, Blake?
6: Look, we don't really do too many toppings, to be honest. The girls just mash them as they are. They absolutely love them. So if we do put toppings on there, it's generally just a little bit of butter and a little bit of honey. And that's as complicated as it gets in our house. So
5: very fair.
4: Oh, I want pancakes now, Blake. Yeah. Why would you do this? I want pancakes now.
6: They're so good. And the good thing about this recipe as well is they won't stick. I know, like, people have issues with pancakes sticking to the bottom of the pan.
5: Mm.
6: More often than not, it's the sugar that you put into the pancake batter that then turns into, like, a caramel and that sticks to the pan. So if you don't put any sugar in there, it actually makes them easy to flip and they come out nice and brown and soft.
5: And very healthier too. Amazing. So leave the shake and bake.
6: Much healthier.
4: My mum bought a protein pancake mix once and it's like, oh, this would be great for the kids. It would be great for Arch. Get a little bit of protein in him. They're the grossest things I've ever tasted.
5: So make them from scratch then?
4: Just make them. We'll put this recipe up. Just get whatever Blake says will be the best option. Okay, guys? So enjoy that. Well, Blake, as usual, absolutely love having you on, mate. We're going to talk to you again very, very soon. Enjoy your day.
6: Have a great week. Bye.

0: You're on Sunshine with Leah and Dan. That was Strings and Heart with Eyes on
1: what
0: Him.
1: A great song.
0: Guys, it's me.
1: Yes.
0: It means it's Heart for the Homeless Month. We love Heart for the Homeless campaign we've been doing here for years and years and years. And we're asking. We are partnering with St. Pat's, St. Bart's and Uniting WA, inviting you to show your heart and get involved to help support those in our city who might be sleeping rough.
1: That's right, because the data shows that across Western Australia, around 10,000 people don't have a place to call home, and more than 2,000 are going to be sleeping rough, and that's just tonight.
0: Yeah, wow, that means in cars, in parks and on the streets. And as winter draws closer, the need becomes all the more urgent. And while it can be easy to think in just terms of numbers and, you know, it's just statistics and whatever, it's actually families and children, each with their own story and circumstances to why they are where they are.
1: That's right. And we want them to know, obviously, that they're not forgotten, that they're seen and valued and that they matter. And so one meaningful way we can express that is through practical support.
0: Absolutely. And you can help by donating new sleeping bags, blankets, backpacks, toiletries and sanitary items, and drop off your items to one of the many locations across Perth by the 24th of May, including places like St. Stephen's School in Duncraig or Carrama.
1: Duncraig Leisure Centre is one of our points this year.
0: Nice. Illinbrook Baptist Church.
1: Riverview Church in Burswood.
0: Love that. New Life Church in Fremantle.
1: And West Greenwood Primary School.
0: How good. 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
1: Get
0: we cannot do it without you. Coming home.

0: a Sunshine traffic update.
1: Good morning, family. We are incident free at the moment, which is good news. Now take a look at the freeway. Southbound is busy. Burns Beach Road and Stevenson Ave to Vincent Street. The northbound run quite slow. Volley Road and quite heavy South Street right the way through to Mill Point Road. The Grand Farmer Freeway is heavy heading westbound. Also eastbound exit to East Parade. And the Northridge Tunnel is also heavy heading westbound. Drive safely. That's the latest from Main Road.
2: Thanks for the traffic there, Talon. You're on Sunshine with Lear and Dan. Here's some guy, Sebastian.

0: 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We have had quite the morning, and don't forget to register your crew for Sunshine's Crew of the Week, sunshine.com.au.
1: That's right, but we've got to get out of the way. Doug is coming in after news and sport. You're on Sunshine. This has been Leah and Dan. And remember, you are deeply loved by the one that matters most. Have a great Tuesday. We'll see you tomorrow.
2: Bye.

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2: Some stories may not be suitable for little ears.
3: Good morning, I'm Courtney Thornton. The opposition says changes to property taxes in tonight's federal budget will divide Australians. The government is widely expected to rein in the capital gains tax discount and limit negative gearing to new properties. Labor says this will help make the housing market more accessible for young people. But Shadow Treasurer Tim Wilson argues the government has been forced to hike taxes because of poor financial management.
4: Every time this government runs out of money, they come after the hip pockets of Australians. Every time this government gets caught in a political bind, their only solution is to divide Australians. And that's clearly what we're seeing in the budget today.
3: The flight to bring Australians who were evacuated from a hantavirus-stricken cruise ship in the Canary Islands home has been delayed. Josh Bavis reports.
5: The MV Hondius is now on its way north to Rotterdam after 125 passengers disembarked in 2 days. The Australian party won't be flying straight to Perth as per the original plan. Instead, they'll quarantine in the Netherlands for about 48 hours. It comes after an issue with securing the direct flight. Then it's hoped they can make their way to Western Australia towards the end of the week, where they'll undergo at least 3 weeks quarantine. But this virus has shown to be unpredictable. A French woman on a repatriation flight yesterday began showing symptoms. She's now in a critical condition in hospital after testing positive.
3: In the UK, 70 Labour MPs have called for Prime Minister Sir Keir Starmer to resign, and an Aussie expat MP has put her hand up to replace him. Catherine West was born in Victoria, educated in Sydney and worked in Darwin before moving to London almost 30 years ago. After voters abandoned the party in local council elections, she's called for any other prospective leaders to come forward.
6: If that cannot happen and there are no leadership hopefuls who come forward, I will put my name forward to stand for the leader of the Labour Party, and I will be seeking the 81 names that are needed to take to the party chair, and I will begin a leadership election.
3: Data shows nurses are 6 times more likely to be assaulted at work compared to the national average. There are calls for governments and industry to work together to provide safer conditions as we mark International Nurses Day. Australian Institute of Health and Safety Chief Executive Julia Whitford says change is needed.
7: Increasing healthcare workers would be of great value because they're working on average around 42 hours per week compared to the national average of about 38 hours.
3: Experts are urging businesses not to overlook cybersecurity threats when adopting new technology such as artificial intelligence. The latest CyberCX hack report shows overall we're going backwards in the fight against protecting our data from bad faith actors and criminals. Report author Liam O'Shaughnessy says AI systems have high rates of severe vulnerabilities.
8: They're rolling out these new technologies because we have seen a lot of instances where in the rush to go to and get things out, security has been forgotten. And that's a problem, because we're actually going backwards in some regards.
3: In sport, Carlton players and staff are being told Michael Voss has coached his last game at the Blues. The decision was reportedly made by Voss before the weekend's loss to Brisbane. Assistant coach Josh Fraser will take the reins on Saturday night against the Western Bulldogs. Forward Harry Mackay arrived at Icon Park a short time ago.
9: What can you tell us about Vossie?
10: Oh, I don't know much.
3: Melbourne star Keziah Pickett has been cleared over a high bump on West Coast Jake Waterman, the MRO deciding he did everything possible to minimise the impact. Australia's Alexei Poprin has been bundled out of the Italian Tennis Open by world number one Jannik Sinner, and Cleveland will be looking to level their NBA playoff series against Detroit this morning. With the details next.
11: That was the Sunshine Sports Update.
12: Weather.
13: It's a sunny one today, top of 27 degrees, overnight low of 11. Tomorrow we're looking for 25, mostly sunny. And the weather's going to shift on Thursday, 20 degrees with a shower or two.
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13: Let's roll indeed. I hope and pray your day is off to a great start. Mine has been. Oh, yeah, good run in this morning. Good wake up. Felt fresh. Feeling good. Feeling ready for today. I hope you are too. We got a great lineup coming in today. We have got our good friend Vincent Tan coming in. We're going to be talking about separation, mediation, and all those things in there. And he is a family law specialist. And if you need a little bit of advice, a little bit of support in that space, 0429 985 985 is the number. You can shoot us a text on, or you can give us a call on 93130985. We're going to start talking to him after probably a bit of Forrest Frank. We've also got a conversation with Brett Ryan coming up with Families Week, and we got Physio Mel questions, five questions of the day, five question quiz, and a whole lot more coming your way. But let's get it started. Here is Ben Lee, and then a bit of Forrest Frank after that. You're with Doug, and you're on Sunshine.

0: That is Forrest Frank there. You're Always Better. You're with Doug. This is Mornings. You're on Sunshine. It is 12 past nine this morning, and we have our good friend Vincent Tan from Clare's Keeley Lawyers. He is a family law specialist, and today we're talking about choosing the right tool. Is it mediation? Is it litigation? Or is it navigating conflict in family law? This advice is, it might be legal in nature, but we want you to make sure that you get your own special and advice specific to your situation. So make sure you collect the right support there. But hey, if you've got any questions or things that we can help you with today, 0429 985 985, or you can give us a call on 93130985. Producer Beck is available to take your calls. Vincent, my friend, welcome.
1: Great to be with you. Thanks for having me.
0: It is good to have you back, mate, and I love our conversations. I don't like the topic, to be honest. I want families, obviously, to be healthy and whole and stay together, but I also understand that there are times and seasons in people's lives where that doesn't happen. So far, we've covered around that separation process. We've talked about a little bit about mediation, about the kids, the things that are most important to us,
1: sure,
0: and how do we have those conversations around that and try and have that in a civil way. Today, we want to talk about, I suppose, mediation as the primary function and that dispute resolution. But for someone who's listening, what is actual mediation? Like, what are we talking about in that space?
1: Great question, and always such a pleasure to be here and sort of share, I suppose, what I've accumulated over the years. And I think one of the things about separating is that the most important thing that I would encourage the listeners is that quality information matters. Mm. And so when it comes to resolving your dispute, or at least attempting to resolve your dispute, one of the most common ways, and I think the most encouraged way, is to try and resolve it without the need for court intervention. Yeah. And so what we found is that a really good way to do that is by having a neutral third party, who often has a lot of experience in family law, to be able to sit with the parents or to sit with the spouses, and potentially with the help of their lawyers, actually sit down and go, okay, how do we make this process amenable, and how do we make this process available for the two of you to work out what you really need to work out? Yeah. Sometimes court intervention can be quite rigid. Litigation could be quite rigid, and so I think mediation allows for a bit of flexibility in the process to be able to actually go, okay, how are we going to work almost as a team and figure out, okay, what are the actual underlying needs of what this family needs?
0: Yeah. Finding out what the underlying needs of what the family needs, I think that's a good way to phrase it. Can I put my... man hat on for a moment?
1: Of course you can.
0: I've never had to go through this process. I often hear men in this space feeling like they get the raw end of the deal in a mediation process.
1: And okay.
0: Whether it's, a spousal thing, it's a separation or that. How do we find fairness in amongst this conversation of mediation if one side feels like I'm just going to lose out anyway?
1: Great question. I think really being able to set up the process so that the information is gathered in a fair way, and so I think when it comes to finances, for example, we've talked a little bit over the last couple of months about how do you actually approach being able to quantify what equality is, when in fact sometimes equality isn't what you're looking for, which is where we come to this conversation about mediation being looking at the needs rather than the positions. So when you're looking about someone who says, I want equal, but if that means, as we've talked about before, selling the house and then having to invest lots and lots of money in buying new houses, then maybe that's not really equal. But if you're talking about safety or security or about making sure there's a stable environment for the children, then all of a sudden the perceptions of fairness and the perceptions of equality change a little bit. And that's, I suppose, one of the really key planks there of actually preparing for a mediation, where it's actually about, okay, how do I actually approach this in a way which is actually trying to get an amicable outcome for everyone, including, most importantly, the children.
0: Yeah, no, that's so good, mate. We're going to take a quick break. We're going to come back in a moment, continue the conversation. We've got Vincent Tan with us. He's from Clare's Keeley Lawyers. And today we're talking about choosing the right tools, mediation, litigation, and navigating conflict in family law. If you've got any questions, or maybe you've gone through this journey yourself and you want to add a little bit of advice in there, 0429 985 985, or you can give us a call on 93130 985. We've got some All Saints and Britt Nicole queued up as well. 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

0: That is All Saints there. You're with Doug. This is Mornings. And you're on Sunshine. We have our good friend Vincent Tan from Claire's Keeley Lawyers today. And we're talking about choosing the right tool. Mediation, litigation and navigating the conflict in family law. If you've got any questions, 0429 985 985. Or you can give us a call on 93130985. Vincent, before we were talking about mediation, we were talking about the importance of fairness and how do we try and find that in amongst the process of separation and division of assets and division of life, really. Mm. But when it comes to mediation, like, how do we find that right, I suppose, tool? Okay, is it the conversation first? Is it the going to court? You know, obviously every situation is different. Some people have experienced different levels of abuse in their marriage. Some people, yes, it's just we've just grown old and we feel like we've fallen out of love and our lives have gone in separate directions. What's the best process per case? How do we decide that?
1: Oh, look, and again, such a difficult thing to sort of work through when you are going through grief,
0: yeah,
1: and when you are going through panic and when there are so many well-meaning people wanting to give you advice and information.
0: Yeah.
1: You know, just personally, I've had a loved one go through some pretty big surgery this week, and I think one of the greatest pieces of wisdom was that the surgeon basically said, I'm going to have a look and then I'm going to decide what process to take.
0: Yeah, okay.
1: And, you know, in a weird sort of way, my brain sort of thinks in stories and analogies a lot. Mm. And part of that, I think, is such useful information where, okay, we have to be able to trust the experts to be able to articulate and bespoke a dispute resolution pathway, which is actually going to fit that particular family. Now, I'm a big believer in mediation, but that's not the case all the time.
0: Yeah.
1: There are some cases which are urgent. You've mentioned some of the criteria there, and they are important, and that needs, I think, Doug, binding court decisions to be able to make sure that there is safety.
0: Yep.
1: And I think that's where sometimes mediation and litigation can sometimes fit together. One of the ways in which you're able to share information is that sometimes there may be someone who's not too willing to share information, right? So, for example, I don't want to be able to share the value of the house. I don't want to share my bank statements. I don't want to share my super. Understand that. Sometimes, as long as you go through the appropriate procedures to ask for it politely, the court is then, I think, wanting to be able to ensure that the information can be shared appropriately.
0: Yep.
1: And they will be able to order that that information is shared. And that what happens, I think, and that's quite a wise thing which the court does, is it then allows people to then go, now that we've got the information, let's move ourselves out of the court process, so to speak.
0: Okay.
1: Let's be able to sit down with an experienced, you know, mediator who sometimes is a retired judicial officer.
0: Yeah.
1: And then now that we have the equality of information, let's see whether we can work out something which makes sense. And I find that that's a very, very common way and a very clever way of being able to use both processes to make sure that ultimately, you're able to get a fair and understandable outcome.
0: Okay, okay. Can I give you a scenario on the back of that? Just as you were saying that. Well, I know we're compressed for time this break, but a couple that have been married for 30 years.
1: Sure.
0: She was a homemaker.
1: Okay.
0: He was primary breadwinner for all that time.
1: Yep.
0: Has super. They've got to a point in their life where, for whatever reason, they've had to now say, this is, we're done, we're separated, the kids have moved out of home, she's never worked in her life, or had done limited work. He's got a really great suit because he's done FIFO most of his life and worked in the mines. At what point in the division do you then go, hey, the assets, the house and those things, does she get access to his super? Does there, like, where does all that play out in this information sharing and the, like, where courts come into it?
1: Yeah, great, great question. And I think really when you actually look at a couple's assets, I think the way to look at it is a little bit like a pie. But the thing is with superannuation is that because you are unable to actually access it until you reach a particular age and stage, we've almost got to view them as a separate species of asset.
0: Yes.
1: And that's what the legislation teaches us. There's a mid-90s case which tells us about that.
0: Yeah.
1: So really, I think practically when you're preparing for a mediation, part of the wisdom is going, okay, let's actually have a look at what each person's current and future circumstances look like. Because it was a long marriage, because there was complementary roles, then it really becomes about, okay, what is Party 1 going to be doing in terms of work and earning capacity in the future? What's Party 2 going to need in terms of making sure that there's a stable living environment if that person's earning capacity isn't as great as the other? And so that's where, again, being able to actually break it down, not to an equality or a percentage point of view necessarily, even though that's how the courts end up doing it, but to be able to sit, I suppose, with, you know, well-researched and professional people, financial planners, accountants, those sorts of people who, again, get in the car with you on the desert journey through separation and be able to go, okay, what am I actually going to need? And I think that's the great preparation which you can do approaching a mediation.
0: Sounds like a great place to take a pause there. We're going to come back in a moment, continue the conversation. 0429 985 985 if you've got any questions or you'd like to jump in, or you can give us a call on 9310985. You're with Doug and Vincent Tan from Claire's Keeley Lawyers, and you're on Sunshine.
2: You've been trying to keep your head up, your head above the water. You've been looking for the sunlight,

0: a Sunshine traffic update.
1: Good morning, fam. We have a bus breakdown on Whitford Ave. Entry to Mitchell Freeway heading northbound in Craigie. Entry ramp is partially closed by instant response. No traffic delays there, just allow for a safe merge. Now take a look at the freeway southbound slow Burns Beach Road. Northbound heavy South Street right the way through to Mill Point Road. The Grand Farmer Freeway has no delays and the Northbridge Tunnel moving well in both directions. Drive safely, and that's the latest from Main Roads.
2: 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Wholeheartedly connected.
3: Wholeheartedly connected indeed. Make sure you share a bit of sunshine with someone this week. Go and tell them about the conversations we're having here with people like Vincent. Vincent Tan is from Claire's Keeley Lawyers, and today we're talking about choosing the right tool, mediation legislation, and navigating conflicts in family law. Now, my friend, before I just throw a scenario at you around a couple married 30 years, he's sort of in FIFO, well paid, she's been the homemaker, and there was that division of separation, superannuation and those things. I thought you answered that really well. But I think one of the other things that comes out of that for me, when we throw a scenario like that out, because you've got the relationships that have been there for so long, how do we as friends and the external family support, love, care for and scaffold people as they're going through separation, divorce, and trying to work out what that next season of life is like? Like, what's some of the things that you've seen in this space?
4: Oh, Doug, it's just one of the most heartbreaking things, isn't it? Where, you know, when people decide to separate, I think one of the unfortunate consequences is that the friendship group, the family, the friends, the football club, whatever it may be, there is a changing of the nature of that relationship. And that's really, really hard. And I think, you know, if there are so many people who are supporting friends going through separation, I think the encouragement they want to give is just to acknowledge, like, how exhausting it can be.
3: Yeah.
4: And just how admirable it is to be able to decide, besides the many things that we have going on in our life, that, you know, I want to enter into this person's pain. I want to enter into this person's reality. But it is exhausting. And I think being able to know what your limitations are as a friend and what your limitations are in terms of being able to give strategic, emotional, logical support, I think it really does depend on what your capacity is. You know, one of the things which I often sort of encourage friends to talk to their people who are going through separation is to, how do we as a friendship group help that person build a bridge to their new narrative? You know, so much of one's identity can be, this is my relationship, I'm doing this, and all of a sudden what we find is that, you know, a mum of sort of in her 40s is all of a sudden having 7 days without, you know, her children. How do you actually build a new narrative? How do you actually say, well, look, how do we get you involved in different things? And I think one of the most pertinent examples of that is Christmas Day, where, for example, if it happens to be another party's or the other spouse's day or year or timing with the children, how do we still be active and how do we serve? And I think one of the biggest things that I've learned over the journey is that when people are going through anxiety or depression, how do you encourage that person to look up and be able to serve? And so one of the greatest examples, which I think happens on Christmas Day, is that if you're not having lunch with the kids, to be able to get involved and volunteer at one of those lunches.

0: Adventures, which
1: awesome.
0: Provides for homeless people.
1: Yeah.
0: One, it just gets you connected. It gets you meeting other people. It helps you create new friendship quests. You know, sometimes you get to meet people a little bit later in life and go, hang on a second, you like, or are you enjoying doing this as well? And that is a great gift. And so I think as friends, how do we encourage that person to be able to diversify the support networks that they have?
1: Yeah.
0: And even if temporarily that person's dreams are on hold, what I've found a great satisfaction in encouraging, you know, support people is how can you still encourage them that their dreams are still valid?
1: Yes.
0: And how do you still sell hope in what looks to be a hopeless situation?
1: Yeah.
0: And how do you still speak peace into what is a very peaceless situation as well?
1: Yeah.
0: And I think sometimes being able to acknowledge that it may not just be you, but it may need to be a team of people. And those teams may be different. They may be newer people, professional people, but I think as a combination, I think being a good friend allows you to realize that one, it's going to be exhausting, two, it's so admirable, but three, you're not alone in that process and you can do that with a collection of people.
1: Yeah, mate, I almost feel like that's just a mic drop moment just there. it's one of those things that I wrestle with, have wrestled with. Obviously, I've got friends that, you know, we've all got friends that are going through it.
0: Absolutely.
1: And that. But like when, for me, I had like our best friends go through separation and divorce, and it got ugly for a moment there.
0: Yeah.
1: And it was like, but like they're both my friends.
0: Yeah.
1: Like how I don't want to pick a side, and I'm you know, trying to navigate that. And it was during COVID, and there was all this other stuff that was going on. But at the same time, you're kind of going, how do you speak hope into that? How do you speak love into that? How do you speak kindness into that?
0: Mm-hmm.
1: And yeah, that was the thing that we've just had to wrestle with, that journey. You know, we've tried to navigate that. But that's, for me, whenever I see someone going through it now, it's like that is my heart towards people. And yeah, love, joy and kindness.
0: Absolutely. Yeah. And then how do you sort of normalize the fact that there will be seasons of that grief?
1: Yeah.
0: And it's okay to grieve. And I think even as friends, it's actually okay to grieve that that relationship is now a little different.
1: Yes.
0: You know, just by definition, the life stages are going to be changing.
1: Yeah.
0: And so, you know, how does one actually graciously approach that friendship in a new evolved way?
1: Yeah. No, so good, mate. Mic drop moment there. Thank you so much, Vincent.
0: Such a pleasure.
1: It is always great chatting to you. Vincent Tan is from Claire's Keeley Lawyers. We'll have him back in a couple of weeks' time, and we'll have another great conversation then, my friend.
0: Thanks for having me.
1: You're with Doug, and you're on Sunshine, and here is someone else who's simply the best. It's Tina Turner. You're on Sunshine.

0: 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I need that positivity.
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0: 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Wholeheartedly connected.
1: You're with Doug. This is Mornings and you're on Sunshine. I have Brett Ryan with us and he is from Focus on the Family. It is Celebrating Families Week and we want to give you some tools, some tips and some tricks to just to celebrate this week and all the great work that you do as a mum and a dad and as a family in our community. Today we're talking about intentional living. How you doing, my friend?
2: I'm very, very well.
1: Thank you for joining us today. Now, when it comes to intentional living, what are some of the things that we can do to take back control?
2: Well, when we look at life at the moment from the external, there are so many things out of control. We don't know what's happening, yeah. You know, in the wars. We can't control the economy. We can't control how our government functions. And it can be very frustrating. And then we've also got the ability, the pressure for our bosses to, you know, hustle, hard work. And it can be overwhelming. And I think people are saying, hey, I'm going to reject that hustle culture and take back control, and meaning taking back control the things that you can control. Like, and for example, there's a lot of research that actually talks about many Australians are actually saying, I'm going to start being much more intentional or in control of spending more time with my family and friends. I'm going to spend more time looking after my own personal and physical health. I'm going to look after my mental health. I'm going to start being more prudent or more diligent and looking after my finances. These are things that we can control. Yeah. And when we have that control, then we feel a little bit less pressure, less stress. But we also know that God is in control. He knows what's taking place across the world. He knows what you're going through. And so we need to be able to say, hey, less about me and more about him. And as we put that in a priority, as we put our energy and our focus in him, then other things can fall into place. It doesn't mean we're going to be immune from challenges, and it doesn't mean we're going to be immune from the difficulties, but we do have something to align ourselves. Our values, our faith can be so much more important and much richer as we, you know that the world and the political and global events are out of our control, but we can invest in what those things that are important, like family time, like relationships, like building up our own faith. And that's what we can and should put as a priority.
1: That's so good, mate. When it comes to this celebrating families this week, what sort of resources can they get a hold of on the focus?
2: Well, we've got a whole myriad of different resources available, but one particularly talking about faith, is that we can pass on our faith to our kids, and it'll be benefiting us because, you know, talking about God's word is beneficial no matter what level and stage we are all at. And so we've got a 52-week devotional that is available for free, and instead of just doing it as an e-download, which you can get, we're also providing it as a hard copy, and we'll post that out to your house. And all they need to do is go to our website at families.org.au and celebrate families across this nation, but most importantly, celebrate your own.
1: This is a fantastic initiative, my friend. Thank you for sharing with us today. We'll dive back into it again shortly and we'll continue the conversation.
2: You're more than welcome.
1: Thank you. You're with Doug and Brett and you're on Sunshine.

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5: It is good to be hanging out with you. It is 9:56 as we fast approach the top of the hour. Next hour, we're talking to our good friend, Physio Mel. We're going to be talking about lupus. Apparently, it was International Lupus Day yesterday, so we're going to dive into a great conversation with her on that. And if you've got any questions, 0429-985-985, if you want to jump in early, we'll have a chat to her in the, well, I was going to say the 11 o'clock, in the 10 o'clock. But I want to ask you, have you just signed on for Crew of the Week yet? This is something you need to do, something I recommend you do, something I recommend you go and check out the Sunshine Socials and see what could happen if you do sign up for Crew of the Week. 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We're looking for the crews of the week for Sunshine. 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And the goodies are good, real good. Hey, you don't want to miss out. 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Go and sign up for Crew of the Week. Here is Panu Chameleon to take you across the top of the hour. You're on Sunshine.

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1: Some stories may not be suitable for little ears.
2: Good morning, I'm Courtney Thornton. An Australian soldier has died during army training at Jervis Bay Airfield on the New South Wales south coast. One other defence member was injured in the incident during a parachuting course. Defence says it will provide further updates when possible. The federal government says its latest budget will focus on five key areas, which will likely see Labor lose some political skin. The capital gains tax discount will be reined in, which could hurt property investors and discourage business investment. Negative gearing deductions will also be restricted in a bid to lift housing supply for first home buyers. Treasurer Jim Chalmers says his budget will be ambitious and responsible to deal with global challenges.
3: There are five major packages in tonight's budget. A fuel security package, a package focused on the cost of living and housing, a productivity package, a tax reform package, and also a savings package as well, in the face of more than the usual amount of global economic uncertainty.
2: US President Donald Trump is describing the US-Iran ceasefire as being on life support. He's vowed complete victory over Tehran, saying it's already been defeated militarily.
4: The ceasefire is on massive life support, where the doctor walks in and says, "Sir, your loved one has approximately a 1% chance of living."
2: The news immediately hit world markets, with the Dow Jones falling sharply. New rules could see data centres forced to solely use renewable energy. More from Gabriel Hodson.
5: Proposed new regulations being drafted by the Australian Energy Market Commission would require power-hungry data centres to fully offset all of their electrical needs with new wind or solar energy. The Financial Review says the move would protect the grid, saving customers from blackouts and the higher bills that would be needed to vastly increase the grid. It comes as several American states remove or reduce the tax breaks and financial incentives designed to lure data centres as governments come under pressure over high power bills. Other rules being looked at include a requirement for data centres to lower their power use when there's a heatwave or other stresses on the grid. The Commission has until July to come up with a final list of options.
2: Queensland doctors and researchers say a national framework should be implemented to boost the health of older Australians. Researchers found a large portion of the population aged over 65 live with frailty, the decline of a person's cognitive and physical function. University of Queensland Dr. Saxki Chopra says the push for more action came from a study.
6: The study basically looked at what are the things that we need to do to care for older adults who are in the community and who are frail. And the other thing that we try to identify frailty as a spectrum rather a one-point, disease status.
2: In sport, Patrick Cripps has praised Michael Voss as a great mentor after the Carlton coach resigned. Players have begun arriving at Icon Park, where they'll be told Josh Fraser will take over as interim coach. Voss reportedly made the decision before the Blues' fighting loss to Brisbane on Friday. The skipper spoke briefly after arriving at the club.
7: He's been a great mentor and a great coach to me, so he's been... He just let me know before everyone else found out. So, our relationship's really strong. And that's all I can really say now, guys.
2: Tottenham remains in danger of being relegated from the EPL with two games to play. The Spurs sit 2 points clear of the relegation zone after a 1-1 draw with Leeds. Cricket selection chair George Bailey has dismissed talks that stars could turn down national contracts, but concedes that franchise cricket creates marketplace tensions. With the details next.
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9: Weather.
10: Sunny one today, top 27 degrees, overnight low of 11. Tomorrow we're looking for 25, mostly sunny. And Thursday, cooling off a little bit to 20 degrees and the chance of a shower or two.
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10: It is good to be hanging out with you as this morning rolls along. It's 10:05 on this beautiful day here in Perth. 27 degrees. Now, it's that last fight of summer. you know, or spring, last fight of spring holding, no, spring's before summer, last fight of autumn. I don't know where we are. Hey, it is great weather out there. Make sure you get out and enjoy it and make the most of it. Walk the cat, walk the dog, walk the bird, do all those fun things. Get out and get your vitamin D on and have a fantastic day, whatever you're up to. We have a great conversation teed up for this hour. We're going to be talking with our good friend, Physio Mel, and we've got the 5-question quiz after 11 o'clock. Plus, I might even get producer Becky in. We've got question of the day for you. And here it is. You can get in on it now. It is, what is a movie or a TV show you love to quote? And what is your favourite quote or line from it that you quote the most? 0429-985-985. We've got some Backstreet Boys. We've got some Patrick Melbury. We've got some George Ezra and a whole lot more queued up this hour. Let's get it started. Here are the Backstreet Boys. You're with Doug. This is Mornings and you're on Sunshine.

0: You're Doug. This is Mornings and you're on Sunshine, and it is good to be hanging out with you today. Now, here is something that you don't want to miss out on. Next week, you want to be listening because we're doing something pretty special here on Sunshine. 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

0: That is Patrick Melbury there. You're Doug and you're on Sunshine. I have Physio Mel in the studio with us, and she is back from a big overseas trip. Nice, looking nice and refreshed. I don't know whether, the couple of days back at home is worth it or not, but hey, let's get the intro in.
1: I like to move it, move it.
2: I like to pop and lock and hit you with a little bit of robot.
3: Just bust a move.
4: I love to pop and lock and jam and break.
5: I'm busting a move tonight.
0: Busting a move indeed. Physio Mel, it is good to have you back. I did miss you and I hope you had a great holiday and it was nice and refreshing for you.
6: I had a fantastic holiday. It was really good.
0: That's good. That's good.
6: But I didn't do the run.
0: You didn't do the run. That's all right. That's all right. That's all right. You're spending time with your hubby. You're spending time catching up with friends and family, and you're doing the relaxing thing you need to do. So, yeah, you can always go for a run another day.
6: I did the Mother's Day run.
0: Well, there you go.
6: That wasn't as far, but actually, I did my second best 5K ever.
0: Fantastic. So that's great news. That's great news.
6: It helped having a 19-year-old teenage son like in front of me dragging
0: you along
6: every one of his steps because he's so tall. Compared to me, I'm like a midget sort of thing. I was like, I had to like kill myself just to keep up with him on his like casual stroll. Oh. And that's probably why I did so fast for me. But yeah, I did something at least.
0: That's good.
6: Something positive.
0: That's good. I'm glad you did something positive. Now, we are talking today about lupus. It was International Lupus Day yesterday. Lupus is a term I've heard. I think I know what it is, but I don't really think I know what it is. Tell us what lupus is.
6: Yeah, lupus is something that, exactly, it's a term that people have heard, but if you ask people, do you know what it is, a lot of us just sort of blank out.
0: Yeah.
6: And it's an interesting disease. So it's actually a set of diseases, really, but generally we talk about one which is called SLE, which is systemic lupus erythematosus.
0: Okay.
6: And what it is, that's a chronic systemic disease, okay, where literally what happens is that your immune system attacks your own body.
0: Okay.
6: Because it starts thinking that your own body is like a virus or that sort of thing like that. So, and you get all sorts of side effects, which can be in different systems of your body. And it's a very, very serious disease that occurs. Generally, people think of it, if they know anything about it, they always think about people having a particular rash on their face, which is like called a malar rash. And it's also the reason why the Lupus Foundation often has a symbol of a butterfly.
0: Yes.
6: Because it's meant to indicate sort of what they say is a butterfly pattern on your face. So what it is that you've got sort of the wings are the area that covers into your cheeks, and then the centre goes down the nose, and it's a particular red, like a slap face type of rash, but not everyone gets it.
0: Okay.
6: So, but that's where people go, oh, okay, that's lupus, and then people just get inflamed and sore and stuff. But it's far more complicated than that, and it's really good that we do have an awareness month and stuff, but, you know, it is something that we need to talk about.
0: Yeah, no, I think this is a great topic. Now, when it comes to lupus, why is it hard to diagnose? Is it because there are so many symptoms that could be cross, you know, pollination with other symptoms that we may be suffering in our body?
6: Exactly. And it's also how it sort of turns up. So it generally affects females, generally during sort of the reproductive sort of years, because there is a strong association also with estrogen. It can be one of the stimulators.
0: Yep.
6: But it's not just females. But it can be anywhere between sort of the ages of 12 and 45. But then again, there's that group that happens outside of 45. It can come on slowly. So what you do is you get flare-ups, and then you can get remissions of it completely. So, and the symptoms can initially be quite vague. So often it can take up to 7 years to diagnose. But you can have symptoms such as just joint pain.
0: Yeah.
6: Or you can get that rash effect on your face. But you also get different types of lupus where you also get rashes on your body. People can get, they get a reaction to sunlight.
0: Yes.
6: So any UV radiation.
0: Yep.
6: And then you find that areas that your body's exposed to, you end up with like blotchy rash all over you. But of course, people look at it and go, oh, I was outside, you know, it could be an allergy, it could be this and that. So quite often you come up with an alternative diagnosis for bits and pieces. And it's only when things get, either people get quite ill or they start to see a pattern, that then people go see their medical professional and they start and the they long start the diagnosis, putting things together, yeah.
0: Okay. We're going to take a quick break. We're going to come back in a moment, continue the conversation with Physio Mel on lupus. If you've got any questions or you've experienced lupus, we would love to hear from you. 0429 985 985. You're with Doug and Physio Mel and you're on Sunshine.
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0: Ezra, Shotgun, you're with Doug and you're on Sunshine. Physio Mel is in the house with me and today we're talking about lupus. It was International Lupus Day yesterday. Now, Mel, you've given us a bit of a background about what lupus is and why it's hard to diagnose. What parts of the body are affected? You were telling me off air that there's a lot of inflammation that happens with people who suffer from lupus?
1: Well, that's the primary part of the disease, yep. Is that because your body is thinking that the body is the enemy, it puts down an inflammatory reaction because that's actually how we deal with like germs and stuff like that and not just injury. But what happens then is that everything becomes inflamed. So you get inflamed joints, so they present like they've got arthritis. They get inflamed skin so that they can get all these skin responses and that sort of thing. I mean, lupus actually comes from the word originally meaning like a wolf.
0: Okay.
1: Because many years ago when these things weren't treated and some of the lesions on the skin got so bad, that sort of thing, they actually resembled wolf bites.
0: Yep.
1: And that was where the actual name comes from. It's not like particularly linked to anything about the disease. Well, I mean, we're very good at treating it now. But you get inflammation of the lungs, the heart.
0: Yeah.
1: And then also what happens is the kidneys. And so a lot of them end up actually having to have kidney, you know, like replacements and this sort of transplants.
0: Yep.
1: Exactly. So, I mean, people know, you know, we've got sort of, there's famous people that have got lupus. So one of them was Seal. People often think about Seal's skin on his face, that sort of thing. So he had like the discoid type of lupus, so that actually led the damage to the skin. But there are people out there in the community that deal with this inflammation stuff all the time. But yes, you can get, it puts deposits down. We just talked like little areas of inflammation, but what happens is the cells can sort of stick together. And they can also be laid down and even in your arteries.
0: Yep.
1: And that's for things, so you can get heart disease, besides the fact that the lining of the heart gets inflamed. So it can be a very, very nasty disease if it's not well controlled. And it has to be controlled with quite severe, heavy drugs.
0: Yeah. When it comes to lupus, you were saying before that off air that at any one time you could have like half a dozen patients that have a lupus diagnosis or are going through that process. What sort of like things can be done to support them, you know, if they are experiencing inflammation, if they're experiencing some of those side effects and they're still going through that from a physical health point of view?
1: Yeah, well, what happens is that the inflammatory process affects can affect the actual muscle belly, but also affects the tendons. So in the same way, it's like a tendon injury or a muscle injury. So incredibly painful with painful swollen joints as well. So from a physiotherapy point of view, it's to give them some sort of exercise program or movement program to try and keep as much strength up as possible, because you generally don't want to move if something's very painful. You also are scared. You're scared of moving. You're scared of, like, because when your body's giving you those messages, like it's pain, you just don't. So it's in order to be able to create also basically a lifestyle program as well, teaching people how to pace things out, also to give job modifications if it's needed, to also prescribe aids to assist with things. I mean, you know, and this is also where occupational therapy gets involved with it, to try and keep yourself functional and living its best possible way.
0: Yeah.
1: One of the other things that also is a side effect of lupus, though, is you get this incredible brain fog.
0: Okay.
1: Because it can lay down deposits and you get inflammation through the brain as well. So you can really find it difficult to know what to do and how to do things and to function. So that's where you get this multidisciplinary team getting involved with the management of lupus patients.
0: No, wow. It sounds like a horrific thing to go through. And my heart goes out to anyone who is experiencing any of those symptoms or working through that lupus diagnosis. If you've got any questions or you'd like to jump on board the conversation, 0429 985 985, or you can give us a call on 9313 985. Physio Mel is in the house with us. We're talking about lupus today. It's International Lupus Day yesterday, and we're going to dive back into some more great music. We've got Traffic up next, and then we've got some Alexander Pappas on the way. You're on Sunshine.
2: A Sunshine Traffic Update. Good morning, family. We have a crash on Main Street and the Promenade intersection, which is closed in Ellenbrook. Traffic is quite slow in the area, so please stick on turn route. And just a reminder on some roadwork, Stevenson Ave closed both directions at Mitchell Freeway overpass in Stirling, starting tonight 9 p.m. to 5 a.m. Detours are in place via Hunter Street and Ellen Stirling Boulevard. Drive safely, and that's the latest from Main Roads.
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0: That is Alexander Pappas there. You're with Doug. This is Mornings and you're on Sunshine. And I'm feeling a little bit older. Not because of that song, just because the hours keep ticking by and life keeps moving on. You know who's not old? Physio Mel. She's with us.
1: Charmed.
0: There you go. Hey, we're talking about lupus. It is International Lupus Day, or was International Lupus Day yesterday. And we've talked a little bit about what lupus is and how it affects the human body and some of the treatment about just getting moving in that space. Now, Mel, is lupus something that's genetic? Like, what are the causes that they found for lupus?
1: There is a genetic component, so you've got an increased chance of having lupus if a first degree relative has it. But the answer is they're not really sure. So they know that there is a link to estrogen because it's definitely more prominent in females of childbearing years. They know that there is that genetic relationship, but it's also environmental areas. They know that there is, if you smoke and you've got these other factors in like your history, that you've got an increased chance of that happening. Also stress. So stress management, if you have lupus, is a significant component and it's associated with the flare-ups and stuff. And, you know, we need to get out of this perception that stress is just the way you're reacting to something, like, you know, it's just an attitude, that sort of thing. It's like, oh no, stress is a biological process, okay, and it can stimulate, it seems to be able to turn genes on and things like that. So it's a mixture of all of that, like genetics, stress, environment, and also toxins that seems to be able to turn it on. They don't know who, they can't predict it. So that's the reason why is that it's they look at that with the presentation when people have several symptoms, but you don't know. It's a lottery draw.
0: It's a lottery draw. When it comes to lupus, do the symptoms continually get worse over time, or is there a treatment process that, you know, maintains or brings healing into that space?
1: Great question. They have flare-ups. If you can control the flare-ups, and that is controlled by medication and also, once again, environmental stresses, physical, psychological stress, but you'll never get cured of the disease. It can continue to worsen, but what tends to happen is you tend to go through this cyclic of like rescue management sort of thing when you get these big flare-ups, and then you keep people on their background medication. They need constant medical supervision just to make sure exactly that their kidneys and their heart and lungs and just their general circulatory system is going well. But once you have it, you have it.
0: You have it, yeah. Mm. Okay. Just as we bring this to a close, can you maybe give us like a word of hope or encouragement for someone who is like experiencing the symptoms or has gone through lupus?
1: I think that the best things that you can do is that you get good psychological support. When you have a chronic disease, whether it's lupus or not, what happens is people, and this is becomes one of the most painful things, you lose a sense of identity, particularly because this type of disease restricts your function, which can also change and your job modifications and also how you look at yourself, whether you're a mum or a dad or a party animal or this or that, stuff like that, and you have to make these lifestyle changes. And people often don't know how to view

0: themselves, and also the carers of people involved with their life also, you know, we're tiptoeing on eggshells. And it's like, oh no, you need to establish boundaries, you need to establish a perception and stuff. You can do that.
1: Yeah.
0: So that's my word of motivation. It's like, don't suffer alone. Get yourself a good support team, and a support team outside of your family, because
1: yes,
0: they will treat you one way and your friends will treat you another.
1: No.
0: But people that really, really understand and allow you to grow, and allow you to be a person and to have goals and make achievements and stuff, where the people can often feel self-limited with chronic diseases. And,
1: yeah,
0: and that's one of the sad things. It's like, there are great support groups out there. But reach out and find them, but and don't be afraid of asking your therapist, even if it's a physio or whatever the case may be, like going, do you know about chronic, like, immunological diseases? Do you work with lupus?
1: Yeah.
0: Do you know what it is? And you know what? And if you're not comfortable, go somewhere else.
1: Yeah.
0: Find that supportive team,
1: yep,
0: because you, yeah, live your life.
1: No, that's great advice there, my friend. Physio Mel chats to us every couple of weeks, and I'm glad that she is back.
0: I'm back.
1: And we'll do it again in a couple of weeks' time. Here is Cyndi Lauper, Time After Time. You're on Sunshine.

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1: Little sunshine, wholeheartedly connected.

0: Blessing offer there, my people, my tribe. Producer Beck is in the studio with me. How you doing, my friend?
1: I'm going good, especially after that song. That is one of my favourite songs from Blessing Offer.
0: We come together.
1: Exactly.
0: I can't hit the notes and I'm terrible at singing, but
1: I'm
0: hey,
1: not
0: I do
1: even
0: going to
1: try it. There
0: I
1: am.
0: A good song like that one. That is a cracker of a song. Hey, we have question of the day. What is the movie or TV show that you love to quote? And what is the quote that you'd love to quote the most? Send us text to 0429-985-985. Producer Beck, what is your movie that you love to quote?
1: Look, I'm going to say this quote and I'm going to see if
0: I can guess it.
1: Yes.
0: See if we can guess it. Okay,
1: yes.
0: Get ready to text.
1: All right, okay. Hello, my name is Inigo Montoya. You killed my father. Prepare to die.
0: I know what that is.
1: I know you do.
0: I know what that is. Hey, send us a text to 0429-985-985 if you know what Beck's quote is. Come on, one more time.
1: Hello, my name is Inigo Montoya. You killed my father. Prepare to die.
0: See, funnily enough, my quote is from the same movie.
1: Oh, really?
0: It is. It is. But it is totally different.
1: That is hilarious.
0: Yeah, it is.
1: See, there we go. I'm producer and announcer, we're on the same wavelength here.
0: I'm a poet and I didn't know it.
1: Yep.
0: That is from the same movie.
1: Right.
0: I'm a poet and didn't know it.
1: Yeah. I'll have to think about what section of that film it is.
0: It is
1: from
0: the giant.
1: Oh, right, yes.
0: Yes.
1: Yep. Yeah, exactly. Yes.
0: Yes. So, yes, same movie. What is the movie that we're guessing? We'll give you a couple of minutes and then we'll get
1: just say this was totally unplanned.
0: This was totally unplanned, but yes, that
1: yep,
0: is,
1: that is
0: the
1: so
0: other
1: funny.
0: Movie, the other movie that I love the quotes from is Remember the Titans.
1: Ah, right, yes.
0: Yes. Yes. Yes.
1: Yep.
0: Yep. Remember the Titans. And we've got a couple in there, best ever. Oh, look at this. Best ever movie, and we've got Rachel has jumped on board, Princess Bride, Jeremy has jumped on board, Princess
1: Thank
0: Bride, you.
1: You
0: are correct.
1: Yes, yes,
0: correct.
1: Well done.
0: Yes, yes, yes. I'm a poet, I didn't know. I am, yeah, I don't know, for me, like the Princess Bride is, like, there's obviously some great quotes in there, like
1: yeah,
0: great quotable movies, but I think that was probably one of the first movies that I can remember going to in my, I was like my, was it 1987, I think it was, that it came out?
1: Oh, okay.
0: So it was like my last year of primary school.
1: Mm.
0: You know, last year of primary school, yeah.
1: Remember the Titans?
0: No, no, no.
1: Oh,
0: no,
1: sorry.
0: Princess Bride.
1: Oh, right, yes.
0: Yeah, I'm not that young.
1: I was going to say, I'm like,
0: no,
1: I'm
0: no,
1: pretty sure I remember
0: Princess,
1: the Titans.
0: Princess Bride, I think, came out in 97. No,
1: yeah,
0: no, yeah, I was
1: yeah,
0: an adult when... yeah, but the strong side, left side, you know, Superman,
1: yep,
0: you know, all those good quotes.
1: Yeah.
0: Yes.
1: And I love the guy from, what's it, that, you know, detective, and that he's detective back in the day.
0: Detective back in
1: with
0: the day.
1: With a trench coat.
0: With the trench coat, like
1: and
0: Dick Tracy?
1: Cigarette. Yeah, no, but...
0: No?
1: Oh,
0: Inspector Gadget?
1: It, family, help me out here. You
0: Inspector Gadget? His,
1: no,
0: his,
1: no,
0: his,
1: it's
0: his,
1: not.
0: He was a detective back
1: wasn't
0: in the day.
1: Wasn't a fictional character.
0: Wasn't a fictional character?
1: He was. He played a
0: Clouseau?
1: Real detective.
0: No, no, no.
1: He always
0: no.
1: Like, had, you
0: Perot?
1: Know... No, not Poirot.
0: Not Perot.
1: No,
0: no, no,
1: no,
0: no. The Pink Panther.
1: Had his
0: the Pink Panther.
1: He played the grandfather
0: Panther
1: in Princess Bride,
0: oh,
1: when he's reading book, and it's on the tip of my tongue. Please help me out here.
0: Yes, help us out. Help us out here. Help us out here. I know.
1: Boy,
0: I know who you, I can see who you're
1: yeah,
0: talking about. Yeah, I know. I can see who you're talking about.
1: Yep.
0: Yeah.
1: I just can't think
0: yeah,
1: of the
0: yeah,
1: the detective.
0: Was it
1: that he
0: also
1: played.
0: Was that also the same grandfather who was the grandfather in For Never Ending Story? Was he also reading the book in For Never Ending Story?
1: Oh, honestly, I couldn't
0: person?
1: Tell you that one because
0: you don't like For a Never Ending Never Ending Story.
1: Yeah, the Never Ending Story for me was a movie that I really didn't watch a lot of because it freaked me out.
0: Oh, okay. Well, we'll take a pause there. Hey, what is the movies that you love to quote? What do we got here, Marjorie? Marjorie, it brings us together today. Marjorie, Marjorie. brings us together today. Ah, it's so good. So good. That is Rachel Lynn Hocking.
1: It wasn't Get Smart.
0: No. We're not sure what it is, but hey, we've got Bag Raiders on the way. You're on Sunshine.
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0: That is Bag Raiders, Shooting Stars. You're with Doug. This is Mornings, and you're with producer Beck on Sunshine, who is also a Bag Raider.
1: And announcer Doug.
0: And announcer Doug.
1: Who's also a Bag Raider.
0: No. Yeah. No, not a Bag Raider, but we have some great text messages.
1: We have,
0: here,
1: yes,
0: on the topic of what's the movie or TV show that you love to quote, and what is it? What's the quote that you get most quoted?
1: You untied
0: my tongue, you know what I'm talking about.
1: It's mostly become about the Princess Bride, Spanish, which is the quote both happened to be quid.
0: Marriage is what brings us here today.
1: Yeah. No, you got to say it properly.
0: Okay, you do it.
1: Marriage is what brings us together today.
0: So good. Thank you, Rachel. And Hocking, a couple other ones there. We were trying to guess who the person was in the trench coat, the grandpa that was reading in The Princess Bride, and Wayne.
1: Yes,
0: Wayne from Welshpool, and Julie, and
1: thank you.
0: Have all come to the table with the correct answer, and it is...
1: Inspector Columbo,
0: Peter Falk.
1: Yes, thank you so much.
0: Thank you very much.
1: And also, I would love to, just shout out to Susan as well. Also, a quote from The Princess Bride, no one expects the Spanish Inquisition.
0: Okay.
1: Yes.
0: There's also a, Adeline saying there is also a live action inspector movie called Trenchcoat, made in 1983.
1: Yeah, there we go.
0: That's a good
1: and
0: one.
1: She also gave her quote as well from The Imitation Game. Sometimes it's the people that no one imagines anything of that do the things no one can imagine.
0: It's from The Imagination Game. That is such
1: a good imitation
0: quote.
1: Or The Imitation Game.
0: See, that is my dyslexia kicking in. And on that note, here is Portugal the Man.
1: We're frugal today
0: Here is Portugal the Man. I don't know. Let's just play some great music. We've got the five question quiz up next on Sunshine.
1: Yep.

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1: Some stories may not be suitable for little ears.
2: Good morning, I'm Courtney Thornton. An Australian Army soldier has died in a training accident on the New South Wales south coast. Nelson Scott reports.
3: The Australian Defence Force has confirmed a soldier has died during a parachuting training course at Jervis Bay Airfield last night. Another soldier was injured during the incident, but did not require hospitalisation. The death comes just over 2 years after Lance Corporal Jack Fitzgibbon was killed in a parachute accident at a base in Sydney's northwest. The ADF has requested the privacy of the victim's family be respected and has flagged it will provide further updates shortly.
2: Experts say hantavirus doesn't spread as easily as an infection like COVID, but it's important to take precautions. Five Australians and a New Zealander who are on board a hantavirus-hit cruise ship are preparing to travel to Western Australia. Their repatriation flight was delayed with a group to stay in the Netherlands before undergoing 3 weeks quarantine in a dedicated facility here. Infectious disease expert Catherine Bennett says Australia has learnt lessons from the pandemic, which will assist if needed.
4: Much better place. We've got some facilities. You also need the very well-trained people, but mainly you do need that coordination. So I think we're in a. We shouldn't be worried in the general public, but I think, you know, this is a terrible time for the people caught up in the middle of it.
2: The Albanese government admits tonight's budget will contain measures which could see the government lose some political skin. Michael Packey reports.
5: Treasurer Jim Chalmers is preparing to hand down his fifth budget. He claims it'll be ambitious and lead to reform. Dr. Chalmers has outlined five main areas he'll target, including fuel security, improved productivity, and greater savings. Labor is also planning to rein in the capital gains tax discount and negative gearing concessions. The opposition's Tim Wilson says such a change amounts to a broken election promise, given the government repeatedly said it would not touch these tax breaks.
6: Their only solution is to divide Australians.
5: But the Treasurer argues these changes will lift housing supply and help more first home buyers get into the market.
7: This budget is about aspiration and opportunity and ambition.
5: The government is expected to target family trusts, overhaul the National Disability Insurance Scheme, and will delay a $300 offset for wage and salary earners to the 2027 financial year.
2: More than 70 Labor MPs in the UK have joined calls for the British Prime Minister to resign or to set out a timeline for his departure from the job. Sir Keir Starmer has been under growing pressure after disastrous results for his party in last week's local elections. A number of cabinet ministers are understood to be among those urging him to go. In sport, Michael Voss's time as Carlton coach is over. Eddie Summerfield reports.
8: Michael Voss was appointed in 2021, replacing David Teague, becoming the seventh Carlton coach since David Parkin left the club at the end of 2000. 5 years later, Michael Voss and the club have come to terms. His time at Icon Park is done. Harry Mackay, among the first players to arrive at the club this morning. What can you tell us about Vossy?
9: Oh, I don't know much.
8: Captain Patrick Cripps, only with praise for the coach, who had the Blues up by 5 goals in a preliminary final less than 3 years ago.
10: He's been a great mentor and a great coach to me, so.
8: The club is expected to face the media this afternoon. Josh Fraser to take over as interim.
2: Tottenham's hopes of remaining in the Premier League next season hang in the balance after a 1-1 draw with Leeds. The Spurs sit 2 points clear of the relegation zone and could be overtaken if West Ham win at Newcastle on Sunday. Weather details next.
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12: Weather.
13: Sunny one today, top 27 degrees, overnight low of 11. Tomorrow we're looking for 25, mostly sunny, and a shower or two on Thursday.
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13: It is good to be hanging out with you this Tuesday, the 12th of May. Can't believe that it is Tuesday already. Hey, it is a good day today, beautiful day outside. Make sure you get the vitamin D into you. Get out, walk, have a bit of fun, and take the dog, cat, bird, wherever you need to be. Take him out for a walk with you as well. It is, it's going to be a fun one this hour. We're going to do the 5-question quiz. Easy to play, multiple choice. You can play along at home, you can play along in the car, you can play along wherever you are. 0429 985 985 is the number you need to know if you think you know the answer. We're going to get into that very shortly, but hey, we're going to get the music started first. Here is John Parr, St. Elmo's Fire. Man in Motion. You're on Sunshine.

Parker and Jacob Stafner, Bird's Eye View. You're with Doug. This is Mornings and you're on Sunshine. And after we play some Big Jet Plane, we're going to dive into the five-question quiz to get your grey matter moving. It's coming your way up shortly. Easy to play. Multiple choice. 0429 985 985 is the number you need to know if you think you know the answer. And here is Big Jet Plane. Quiz is on the way. You're on Sunshine.

0: That is a big jet plane there. Angus and Julia Stone, you're with Doug. This is Mornings. We're playing the five-question quiz. Yes, it's Tuesday, which means the five-question quiz is you coming your way. Easy to play. Multiple choice. You can play along at home. You can play along in the car. You can play along wherever you are. 0429 985 985 is the number you need to know if you think you know the answer. Let's get into it. Let's stretch that grey matter. Okay, question number one in the five-question quiz for today is, which country was formerly known as Abyssinia? Which country was formerly known as Abyssinia? And your options are A, Eritrea, B, Ethiopia, or C, Sudan. Which country was formerly known as Abyssinia? Is it A, Eritrea, B, Ethiopia, or C, Sudan? 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
8: I've got so much to be thankful for. Look, I got a

That is Mr. Forrest Frank. Thankful. You know what? I am thankful every single day. It's one of the things that I try and be is thankful and be grateful for everything that God does for me in my life and everything that He's provided for me in my life and world. And that's just something I want to encourage you to do today. Make sure that you are thankful in all that you have in your world. But hey, let's get you back into the question. The five-question quiz. Question number one in the five-question quiz, and I'm thankful for this one, because I wanted to get this one out of the way. Hey, which country was formerly known as Abyssinia? And the options were A, Eritrea, B, Ethiopia, or C, Sudan. And if you said B, Ethiopia, you are correct. We could, it was a bit of a brain stretcher, that one. I'm thankful that we got that one out of the way. Hopefully this one is not as stretching on the brain, but hey, it maybe. Question number two in the five-question quiz is, which country consumes the most tea in per person? Sorry, not in the world, but per person. Which country consumes the most tea per person? Which country consumes the most tea per person? Your options are A, China, B, India, or C, Turkey. Which country consumes the most tea per person? Is it A, China, B, India, or C, Turkey? Send me a text to 0429 985 985 if you think you know the answer. Sagala, Easy to Love, up next.

0: That is Scala, Easy to Love. You're with Doug and you're on Sunshine and we love a quiz. The five-question quiz is what we're playing. Question number two in the five-question quiz is where we're at. Which country consumes the most tea per person was the question. Your options were A, China, B, India, or C, Turkey. Turkey, if you said C, Turkey, you are correct. And the Turks love a cup of tea. They love a pot of tea. They love a good tea. They also love a good coffee too. Oh, Turkish coffee is good. Turkish coffee is good. You know what else is good coffee? Eritrean coffee. When I was working in Melbourne, I had the privilege of working with some beautiful Eritrean women, and they used to make us this like thick, like I don't know, it was just this dense, thick coffee. It was so good. It was such a good Eritrean coffee. Oh, yum. Hey, question number three in the five-question quiz is, which metal was once more valuable than gold? Which metal was once more valuable than gold? Is it A, silver, B, aluminium, or C, copper? Which metal was once more valuable than gold? Was it A, silver, B, aluminium, or C, copper? Send me a text to 0429 985 985 if you think you know the answer. This one might stretch your brain a little bit. And let's get into it. We've got more great music coming your way, and we've got traffic up next here on Sunshine.
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0: That is Sometime, Dario G. You're with Doug and you're on Sunshine and we're playing the five question quiz. Question number three in the five question quiz was, which metal was once more valuable than gold? Is it A, silver, B, aluminium, or C, copper? And if you said B, aluminium, you are correct. Yes, our famous aluminium cans were once more valuable than gold. Did you ever collect aluminium cans? I did as a kid. And I must admit that when I was a kid, I used to slip in the old, was it sinker? Lead sinker into a couple of cans every so often. You take the bag down to collect a can just to make that a little bit more heavy. I do admit I was not the wisest of kids, but hey. That's the world we lived in back then, and it's not the world I live in today. It's not who I am today, but it was when I was a little kid, you know, trying to make a little bit extra coin on the side. Not proud of it, but I do own it. Hey, question number four in the five-question quiz was, which country has the world's oldest continuous operating monarchy? Which country has the world's oldest continuing operating monarchy? I love a good king or queen. Was it A, the UK? Is it B, Japan, or C, Thailand? Which country has the oldest continuous operating monarchy? Is it A, the United Kingdom, B, Japan, or C, Thailand? Send me a text to 0429 985 985 if you think you know the answer.
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0: That is Brandon Lake Hardfoot. Hallelujah there with a little bit of Jelly Roll on the side slapped in there. Absolutely love that song. One of my favourite songs of 2025. Haven't made up my mind on 2026 yet on what that will be. We've still got a bit of way to go, but hey, I'm loving what is coming out. You know what else I love? I love good quiz. We're four questions deep into the five-question quiz. Question number four in the five-question quiz was, which country has the world's oldest continuous operating monarchy? Your options were A, the United Kingdom, B, Japan, or C, Thailand. If you said B, Japan, you are correct. The Japanese have the longest operating continuous monarchy. Let's see, pretty good. I didn't look up how long it is, but obviously it's pretty old because they've been around for a long time. So as the UK, England has been around, and Thailand has definitely been around for a long time as well. Question number five, the five question quiz, which let me slow down for a second and breathe. Question number five in the five question quiz was, which country has the world's oldest known flag still in use? Which country has the world's oldest known flag still in use? Was it A, Denmark, B, France, or C, Portugal? Which country has the world's oldest known flag still in use? Is it A, Denmark, B, France, or C, Portugal? Send me a text to 0429 985 985 if you think you know the answer.
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0: That is Roxette Joyride there. You're with Doug and you're on Sunshine 5 Question Quiz with what we've been playing. And it's been a fun one today. My brain has been stretched. It has been. There's been a couple of questions in there that I was like, oh, I don't know about that one. Number one was probably my hardest one, Abyssinia. What country was Abyssinia? Formerly known as Abyssinia. That was probably my hardest one to pick had I not have seen the answers when I was picking the questions. But hey, question number five in the 5 question quiz was, which country has the world's oldest known national flag still in use? Your options were A, Denmark, B, France, or C, Portugal. And if you said A, Denmark, you are correct. You are correct indeed. Correct, Amundo. Send me a text, 0429-985-985. Did you get all five right? I'm very impressed. If you got all five right, I am like, hats off to you today. Did you get four? Did you get three? Did you get two? Did you get one? Or did you get a big fat pineapple and zero? Did you miss the mark completely? Let me know. 0429-985-985. Here is Mumford and Sons. You're on Sunshine.
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That is Van Halen, Jump. You're with Doug and you're on Sunshine. It's been fun hanging out with you today, and it has been a good day. Hope and pray that your day's tracking along nicely, your week's tracking along nicely, your year is tracking along nicely. Now, I know that I have had a few ups and downs this year already. I can't believe it is May, but almost halfway through the year, my world has been a little bit all over the place. You get on one track and you just think everything's going good, and then it jumps sideways. And in amongst all of that, I know that I have hope, and I have hope in the one who loves me most. And I've found that hope in Jesus, and I hope and pray that you do too. I don't know what's happening in your world today, but I just want to encourage you to stay blessed, to have a great attitude, and to focus on the good things in life. Don't worry about tomorrow. Tomorrow's got enough problems of its own. Worry about today and work through the issues of today. And in amongst all of that, share a bit of love, joy and kindness in the world, and just try and bless those around you. I think if we come into it with that attitude and carry that through our life, it is a great place to be. Now, I've got to jump out of here. Lockie's going to take over. Producer Beck and I love hanging out with you and love our conversations. We've got another great lineup tomorrow. It's been fun today. We spoke with Vincent Tan. We spoke about separation and divorce and how do we find that mediation process in there. It's not a great fun topic to go through, but it is an important one. And we also had a great conversation there with Physio Mel as well on the topic of lupus and the 5-question quiz and a bit of other fun in there as well. Brett Ryan and so much more. But remember, people don't care how much you know until they know how much you care. So go and spread a bit of love, joy and kindness in the world today. Stay blessed, my friends, and I'll chat to you tomorrow, and I'll see you on Wednesday. You're on Sunshine.

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1: Some stories may not be suitable for little ears.
2: Good afternoon, I'm Courtney Thornton. The Australian Defence Force has confirmed the death of an army soldier during a parachute training exercise at Jervis Bay on the New South Wales south coast. Special Air Services member, Warrant Officer 2nd Class Lachlan Muddle, died after he collided with another paratrooper several hundred feet above the ground last night. Major General Garth Gold says both paratroopers were highly experienced instructors.
3: Training was part of a six-week block of advanced military freefall training. Both of the soldiers involved in this were very senior soldiers involved in the instruction of that course. It was early in the evening with low light conditions. The people involved in the training were using night vision goggles.
2: A group of Australians are isolating in the Netherlands after being exposed to hantavirus while aboard a cruise ship in the Atlantic Ocean. The federal government says the five Australians are in good health and work is underway to get them back home. Once they land in Perth, they'll be forced to quarantine for at least 3 weeks in a special facility in Bullsbrook. Federal Health Minister Mark Butler says the 42 days isolation is required, but the group will be closely monitored.
4: As we move through that 3 week period, we will take advice from chief health officers about what arrangements should be in place for the remainder of the 42 days.
2: Liberal Senator Jacinta Namba-Jimpa-Price has delivered an emotional address to Parliament following the death of her niece. Kumanjai Little Baby was found near a town camp in Alice Springs following a large-scale search. A 47-year-old man has been charged with the murder of the 5-year-old girl. Senator Price says more needs to be done to better protect Indigenous children living in remote locations.
5: I'm no longer interested in protecting adults who feel uncomfortable about truths while children are being buried.
2: The opposition says tonight's federal budget will hurt the aspirations of all Australians. Labor is expected to axe the 50% capital gains tax discount, which will affect property investors and shareholders. Negative gearing incentives will likely be limited to new developments in a bid to boost housing supply. Shadow Treasurer Tim Wilson argues the changes will punish people for trying to build wealth.
6: It's very hard to see on any measure how higher taxes on young Australians trying to get ahead, on families who are investing to secure their own future, or retirees who have simply backed themselves in, how any of them are going to get ahead.
2: British leader Sir Keir Starmer has been told it's not a case of if, but when he's ousted as Prime Minister. Four UK Labour MPs have quit as ministerial aides, calling for Sir Keir to resign. 70 MPs have now publicly urged Starmer to quit or set out a timeline for his departure. In sport, it's been a big day for the Carlton Football Club. Michael Voss is gone as coach. Josh Fraser will take over as interim. Captain Patrick Cripps spoke before entering the club this morning, saying he has nothing but respect for Voss.
7: How are you feeling, Paddy?
8: Oh, there's a sense of you're flat because you know, you've been through some good times, also some tough times with him, and got a great relationship with Vossy. So I'll guess I'll chat to everyone later today, but from my end, couldn't speak highly enough of Vossy.
2: Brisbane coach Chris Fagan has thrown his support behind the club legend. Fagan says it's a shame to see Voss finish up as Blues coach.
9: Personally, I find him a fantastic bloke. He's obviously a legend of our football club, and I wanted him to do well with his coaching. And I always get disappointed when I see coaches either walk away or be sacked. And I just wish him all the best. I hope he's not lost the footy, and he's always welcome at our club.
2: In the NBA, the Cavaliers have won Game 4 to even the series with the Pistons. With the details next.
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13: How good is this? Almost midway through May and 27 degrees. Dropping to 11 tonight, 25 and looking fine tomorrow, but there are some clouds rolling through and we might see some showers as a result on Thursday and Friday, but then back to fine conditions over the weekend.
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13: Deuteronomy chapter 31 verse 8, our life words this hour. The Lord himself goes before you and will be with you. He will never leave you nor forsake you.
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0: can't lose.
1: Jordan for Liz can't lose here at Sunshine. And Rob Thomas kicking off the hour. It is Arvos with Lockie on your Tuesday. Thank you for joining me today. Hope your week is going well. We have got a stellar lineup once again today, musically speaking. Plenty of stuff from the calendar to dive into, including an event which we will check out straight after one track. Now, speaking of tracks, I've got a couple this afternoon. We're going to be looking at two people, our Lady of Lyrics and our Tuesday Tenor, two individuals who had a huge impact and influence on the musical industry over the last few years. And I reckon you're going to enjoy both of them and all the other stuff that's happening. So without further ado, let's jump back into the tunes. Guy Sebastian and this one from Casey and Jojo right here on Arvos with Lockie.

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5: Very cool stuff indeed. It's Arvo's with Lockie here at Sunshine. Thank you for joining me today as we jump into our five-song set for the hour. Once again, it's all about the ladies. We've got Sia, Clean Bandit, some Raven Lanae, Natalie and Brulia, and this one to kick us off from Ellie Holcomb.

It is Arvo's with Lockie here at Sunshine. Thank you so much for joining me today. And it's May, which means it's Heart for the Homeless Month. Did you know tonight across WA, there are countless thousands of people who simply don't have a place to call home? And so many of them this very evening will be sleeping rough in cars, parks and on the streets. As winter approaches, the needs become more and more urgent. Every number is a person, a story, a name. This May, Sunshine, St. Pat's, St. Bart's and Uniting WA invite you to show your heart for the homeless. 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Now, some of those locations are Titan Ford in Melville, Faith City Church in Mandurah. 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
1: Hello family, this is Declan with the traffic. There are some emergency works going on. Wanneroo Road northbound after Camberwell Road in Hammersley. The left lane closed there, no traffic delays, but please allow for a safe merge. And then also a crash at the Main Street and the Promenade intersection, and it has been closed, that's in Ellenbrook. Traffic is slow in the area, so please seek an alternate route. Drive safely and that's the latest from Main Roads.
2: 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Oh yeah! Hear the positive difference.
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0: clap your hands. That is Sia wrapping up our all-female five-song set this hour. Clean Bandit with Zara Larson on vocals. We had Reagan Lemay, Natalie Imbruglia, and Ellie Holcomb to kick us off. It is Arvos with Lockie on your Tuesday. Trust your week is going beautifully. The weather, simply superb. How good is it? Halfway through autumn, we're nearly halfway through May, and it's just giving us these glorious days. 26 degrees yesterday, 27 today. We've got 25 tomorrow after a low of 11. It's looking fine and sunny, but we may see a little bit of cloud into the back end of the day, and that's going to bring some rain Thursday, Friday at this stage, and then back to fine and sunny conditions over the weekend with tops around the 20 degree mark. That's okay, isn't it? Make sure you enjoy it because it's not going to be here forever. I'm going to make the most of it as much as I possibly can. In the meantime, stick around. More great tunes around the corner from Cecina and Dean Lewis, and another dive into the Sunshine calendar. If you need a bit of encouragement, I've got an event that you might want to get along to.
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1: I reckon we could all do with encouragement from time to time, and this one is all about encouragement. It is Encouragement Day happening at St. Luke's Anglican Church on Monday the 1st of June. It's a 10 a.m. session and is being hosted by the Right Reverend Dr. Peter Brain. Now, he's currently the Locum Minister for St. Luke's in Bannington, who will lead you into exploring four aspects of life in the Spirit. Not quenching him personally, not grieving him congregationally, being filled with him individually and together, and bearing his fruit in all we do. Now, there's a small cost involved, but it actually includes lunch, tea and coffee, which would be actually more than the cost that they're asking. So very good value indeed, and you'll meet some wonderful people in the process. So happening on Monday the 1st of June, it is 10 a.m. Encouragement Day at St. Luke's Anglican Church, the corner of Westfield Street and Shear Oak Road in Maddington. All those details and more can be found at sunshine.com.au. 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
1: It is Arvos with Lockie here at Sunshine. Hope your Tuesday is going amazingly well. That is a great track from Need to Breathe, The Long Surrender. Love that one. New sport and weather is just around the corner, but we've got time for one more cool number from Keane, Somewhere Only We Know.

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1: Some stories may not be suitable for little ears.
2: Hello, I'm Alex Riddell. 5 Australians are in good health after being repatriated to the Netherlands following a deadly outbreak of hantavirus aboard a cruise ship in the Atlantic Ocean. The government is now working to organise a flight from the European nation to a purpose-built quarantine facility near Perth. Once the group is in Australia, they'll have to quarantine for 3 weeks. Federal Health Minister Mark Butler says it's the right thing to do to make sure the community is protected.
3: Probably the strongest quarantine arrangement anywhere in the world of the 23 or so countries who are taking passengers back from this cruise ship.
2: The federal government says its latest budget will focus on 5 key areas, which will likely see Labor lose some political skin. The capital gains tax discount will be reined in, which could hurt property investors and discourage business investment. Negative gearing deductions will also be restricted in a bid to lift housing supply for first home buyers. Treasurer Jim Chalmers says his budget will be ambitious and responsible to deal with global challenges.
4: There are 5 major packages in tonight's budget. A fuel security package focused on the cost of living and housing, a productivity package, a tax reform package, and also a savings package as well, in the face of more than the usual amount of global economic uncertainty.
2: An Australian Special Forces soldier has lost his life after a parachuting accident in New South Wales. The 50-year-old collided with another soldier mid-air yesterday. The second man was injured in the incident but did not require hospitalisation. Experts are urging businesses not to overlook cybersecurity threats when adopting new technology such as artificial intelligence. The latest Cyber CX Hack report shows overall we are going backwards in the fight to protect our data from bad faith actors and criminals. Report author Liam O'Shaughnessy says AI systems have high rates of severe vulnerabilities. A new study has found working from home could be leading to lower pay and fewer promotional opportunities for employees. Nearly 70% of Australian companies surveyed admitted to adjusting a worker's salary based on their in-office attendance. Clinton Marks from recruitment firm Robert Half says proximity to management is now tied to more pay.
5: So even if we go back before hybrid work, I think most people would know the closer you were to your boss, that the more your work was going to be seen, and the likelihood was that you would be rewarded for good work.
2: Checking sport, it's been revealed senior leaders at the Carlton Football Club wanted to roll Michael Voss last year. Voss has resigned as senior coach after achieving just 1 win from the first 9 rounds of the AFL season. The Cavaliers have squared their NBA conference semi-final with the Pistons at 2-2, winning Game 4 112-103. Australia's Alexi Poprin has been defeated by world number 1 Jannik Sinner at the Italian Open, going down 6-2, 6-love. More headlines soon. I'm Alex Riddell.
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7: Weather.
8: 27 degrees today. How good is that? Well, 25 tomorrow. That's not bad at all either. 11 degrees the low to get us there. Thursday, 20 degrees. We might see some rain come through and it will stick around for Friday with a top of 18. But then finding up to the weekend, Saturday 19 and Sunday 21, blue skies and sunshine.
6: Life words.
8: 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You, Lord, keep my lamp burning. My God turns my darkness into light.
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daily favourite here at Sunshine. And Alicia Keys, if I ain't got you to kick off the hour, it is Arvo's with Lockie. Thank you for joining me this Tuesday. Hope it's going well. The week's going nicely. Beautiful weather. How good is it in the middle of autumn? I'll bring you the details from that department a bit later on. Also, we have got a five-song set around the corner. We've got our Lady of Lyrics. Now, today we're looking at someone whose career spans the last 36 years and 16 albums and many, many hits. So stick around for that. And so much more. We've got some stuff from the calendar to check out straight after we slide into this one with the Goo Goo Dolls.

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1: This one coming up on Saturday, June the 6th. It is a mosaic workshop for beginners happening from 10:30 a.m. at the Billabine Cafe in Canning Vale. 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There is a small cost involved, but it includes everything you'll need, and that's happening at 40 Lifey Street in Canning Vale. 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
6: 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Sunshine's Heart for the Homeless, bringing warmth, dignity and hope this winter. Good afternoon. You are at Sunshine on this glorious Tuesday as we jump into our five-song set for the hour. We've got the American Authors, Gnarls Barkley Getting a Bit Crazy, a major throwback to KC and the Sunshine Band, some Layla Capri, and a great track to kick us off because I'm happy.

is Arvos with Lockie here at Sunshine. Thank you so much for your company today in the midst of our five-song set. 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

0: Get Crazy. That's Gnarls Barkley here at Sunshine, wrapping up our five-song set for the hour. The American Authors, Casey and the Sunshine Band, Layla Capri and Pharrell Williams to kick us off. It is Arvos with Lockie. Thank you for joining me today. Hope you're well. Beautiful day, and we've got one more beautiful day tomorrow. 25 degrees after a low of 11. It's looking fine and sunny, but we may see some cloud into the evening, and by Thursday that might bring some rain with a top of 20 degrees. Friday looking at 18 with some showers, and then finding up again for the weekend, Saturday 19 and Sunday 21, just the way we like it. Make the most of it and stay right here, because after a short break, we've got some Lady Gaga and Bruno Mars, and then we're going to jump into our Lady of Lyrics for Tuesday, and it is someone with a 35-year career span and 16 albums and countless number one singles.
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2: Good afternoon. There has been a crash on Main Street and the Promenade intersection, and it's closed. Traffic slowing the area, and please seek an alternate route. And an emergency works on Wanneroo Road heading northbound after Camberwell Road. Left lane is closed but not causing any congestion. Now looking at the freeways, Mitchell and Kwinana shoveling well and moving well both direction of Palm Freeway and Northbridge Tunnel. Drive safely and as light as main roads.
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Bruno Mars and Lady Gaga here at Sunshine Die with a Smile. It is Arvo's with Lockie on your Tuesday. Thank you for joining me today. And we're going to take a look right now at today's Lady of Lyrics. And it is one Mariah Carey, born on March 27, 1969. She's 57 years old, which makes me feel good because she's a bit older than I am. She is the American singer, songwriter, record producer, actress, and is dubbed the Songbird Supreme. She is known because of her five octave vocal range. Now, this is a huge thing. Not many people can get to three or four. She gets to five octaves, which is just a whole lot of range, being able to sing quite low and quite high, and often in the same verse as well. She's known for a very unique sound, and that's where she gets that songbird title from as well, where this thing called a whistle register, she can get to that high notes that actually sounds like a bird whistling as well. But let's go through a bit of her discography, so to speak. Her first album, 1990, which was self-titled, Mariah Carey, and gave us the song Vision of Love, which I reckon is one of the most powerful ballads of all time. It's probably in my top 10. Love Takes Time, Someday, I Don't Want to Cry, and There's Got to Be a Way. So five singles from that, her first album. And then in 1991, she released the album Emotions, which features Emotions, Can't Let Go and Make It Happen, three singles. Only one actually made it to Australia in a big way. And then the third album, Music Box, in 1993, which became almost a ballady album. So it had Without You, which is the old REO Speedwagon song, Never Forget You, Anytime You Need a Friend, love that one. When we're going to play in just a moment, Hero, and of course Dream Lover, which was the only one of the five singles that wasn't a ballad. There you go. An incredible album. There's so much more to come, but let's play the track for you right now. This is Mariah Carey, our Lady of Lyrics today, and Hero.

That is Our Lady of Lyrics this week here at Sunshine. Mariah Carey and Hero, taken from her third studio album, number 3 of 16, by the way, Music Box back in 1993. Now, she has had a string of hits through the course of her very long career, and one of the most notable ones, which I'm definitely not going to play, is from her 1994 album, Merry Christmas, which of course is All I Want for Christmas Is You, which is still the number one Christmas song of all time. Every year it sells and is played and streamed more than any other song. And last year she was averaging $5 million royalties just through the Christmas season from that one song. That is really hard to comprehend, but there you go. She somehow got a hold of an absolute winning formula and created one of the most played songs for Christmas in all time. So not going to play that one, but I am going to go back to the very first album, the very first hit. This is Mariah Carey, Our Lady of Lyrics and Vision of Love, right here at Sunshine.

0: Carey, our lady of lyrics here at Sunshine this week, and of course her number one single from the very first album, Vision of Love, back in 1990, and one of 13 number one singles on the Billboard Hot 100 out of 19 that actually entered the charts over those years. 36-year career, and she's still going. Good stuff. Hey, it's Arvo's with Lockie. Thanks for joining me today. Stick around. We've got one from Bluncut to get us to the top of the hour and the new sport and weather.
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1: Some stories may not be suitable for little ears.
2: Hello, I'm Alex Riddell. An independent MP believes changes to the capital gains discount in the budget will be a regressive reform for small business owners and investors. The Albanese government is expected to reduce the 50% capital gains tax discount and make changes to negative gearing when handing down the budget tonight. Labor argues it will make it easier for first home buyers to get into the market, but MP Monique Ryan says it's a broken election promise.
3: And what we're seeing is the government continue to break promises. We need investment in small business, we need venture capital and startups to get the tax support that they need.
2: Two more people have tested positive for hantavirus after a deadly outbreak on a cruise ship in the Atlantic Ocean. Spanish and American health authorities confirmed the cases among their citizens, marking a total of 10 infections and 3 deaths. 5 Australians and a New Zealander are currently isolating in Holland after being removed from the stricken vessel last night. They'll continue their journey to Western Australia, where they'll quarantine in a purpose-built facility for 3 weeks. An investigation will be carried out into the death of a Special Forces soldier in a parachute training accident in the south of New South Wales. 2 soldiers collided mid-air during the exercise and fell several hundred feet to the ground. A sergeant suffered minor injuries, but 50-year-old Lachlan Muddle didn't survive. Defence Minister Richard Marles says Australia has lost one of its finest.
4: There is necessarily risk in Defence Force training, and what that means is that Lachlan Muddle's sacrifice is as meaningful and significant as any of those on the battlefield.
2: Police say it will likely take until next week to confirm whether a body found in the New South Wales Central West is that of triple murderer Julian Ingram. The body was found along with Ingram's licence and a white ute he was seen driving shortly after the shooting deaths of his ex-partner Sophie Quinn, her auntie and a friend in January. Hospitality venues in Victoria will be able to opt into providing live CCTV feeds directly to police headquarters for monitoring in real time to help prevent further arson attacks. The Victorian government is investing $5 million to boost tech in the State Command and Coordination Centre. A $10 million hospitality security fund is also being made available for venues to upgrade their protection with things like security doors, alarms and fire suppression. Checking sport, Carlton captain Patrick Cripps admits he was shocked by Michael Voss's decision to resign as senior coach. Voss departs after more than 4 years in the role and just one win from the opening 9 rounds this season. Group 1 winning racehorse Lady of Camelot has been stung by a stingray during a beach swim, ending her winter campaign. The Cleveland Cavaliers have beaten the Detroit Pistons to level their NBA playoff series at 2-2. More headlines soon. I'm Alex Riddell.
5: That was the Sunshine Sports Update.
6: Weather.
7: How good is this? Almost midway through May and 27 degrees. Dropping to 11 tonight, 25 and looking fine tomorrow, but there are some clouds rolling through and we might see some showers as a result on Thursday and Friday, but then back to fine conditions over the weekend.
6: Life words.
7: Reading from 1 Samuel chapter 2, verse 2 this hour. There is no one holy like the Lord. There is no one beside you and there is no rock like our God.
6: Sunshine, wholeheartedly connected.

Strings and Heart, Honeydew. What a great track here at Sunshine. And some Dido to kick off the hour. It is Arvos with Lockie. Thank you for joining me today. Hope you're going well, having a fantastic Tuesday, enjoying some beautiful weather and some great tunes along the journey of life. I want to say thank you for being a part of my afternoon. We are going to keep it going because I've got a five-song set around the corner that you're going to love. We've got a couple of tracks here from JB, Justin Bieber, and Hadaway, as well as an event from the calendar. And coming up a bit later on, our Tuesday tenor. Stick around right here on Arvos with Lockie. What is love?

0: If it's happening in Perth, it's in the Sunshine Calendar.
1: Well, this one takes place in Wellard at regular times throughout the year. 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
4: Good afternoon. You are at Sunshine on this glorious Tuesday. We are jumping into our five-song set for the hour. The last one for the afternoon. It includes Jarvis Campbell, Ellie Goulding, Olivia Dean, Betty Who, and Lauren Daigle teaming up with Blessing Offer. What a great track this is. These are the days.

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1: 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Oh yeah! 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

0: is Arvos with Lockie here at Sunshine, and that is Jarvis Campbell, Stuck in These Clouds. What a great number to wrap up our five-song set this hour. Ellie Goulding, Olivia Dean, Betty Who, and Lauren Daigle with Blessing Offer also in there. Hey, thank you for joining me today. Hope you're well and a beautiful day out the window. 27 degrees, and it looks like we've got one more before it turns a little bit. So 25, sunshine and blue skies after a low of 11 tonight. Thursday, some clouds, some showers and 20. Friday, a few more showers and 18. But then it finds up for the weekend again. A top of 19 for Saturday and sunny blue skies and 21 for Sunday. Not bad at all. Monday at this stage is looking fine too. We'll keep you posted on that. In the meantime, around the corner, we have got our Tuesday tenor. He's a bit of a modern maestro. So let's check that out after a short break right here at Sunshine.
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looking up. Good advice from Brit Nicole here at Sunshine on your Tuesday afternoon. It's Lockie keeping you company. Hope you're well. And time to check out our Tuesday tenor. We had our Lady of Lyrics last hour in the amazing Mariah Carey. And today, or this afternoon, right now, we're looking at our Tuesday tenor, a man who has risen to fame in very recent years. Born on the 25th of September 1992, one Jayton Colin Dimsdale. Any idea who he might be? Well, he's professionally known as Teddy Swims, and he is the American singer-songwriter known for creating a cross kind of genre blend of R&B, soul, hip-hop, contemporary pop. He began rising to fame with popularity on YouTube in 2019 and 2020 with a bunch of covers, and then launching his first single in 2023, he rose to prominence with Lose Control. That song peaked in the top 10 of many charts around the world and was actually the thing that launched his first album, I've Tried Everything But Therapy Part 1. And then in 2025, he released I've Tried Everything But Therapy Part 2, which is where we are taking the first track from Teddy Swims' Bad Dreams, our Tuesday tenor here at Sunshine.

That is our Tuesday tenor here at Sunshine. Jayton Colin Dimmesdale, professionally known as Teddy Swims and Bad Dreams, and a song that has achieved really good airplay and popularity around the world. But the one song that really picked up the awards is Lose Control. We mentioned earlier how well it did. MTV Music Award, MTV Europe Music Award, NRJ Music Award, Lost 40 Music Award, Billboard Music Award, Brit Awards, American Music Awards, and the accolades keep coming for that particular song. But the one song that has received the American Music Award and Hungarian Music Award is the one I'm about to play from the man himself. It's actually a collaboration with Tones and I and David Guetta. This is our Tuesday tenor, Mr. Teddy Swims, Gone, Gone, Gone.

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5: 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Have yourself a fantastic afternoon. Beck and Asa are going to keep you company after the new sport and weather. And remember, you are loved more than you will ever know by the one who created you with a plan and a purpose.

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3: Hello, I'm Alex Riddell. The government has confirmed tonight's budget will include tax changes to make it easier for young people to purchase a home. The Albanese government claims current property tax settings disproportionately favour investors and are locking first home buyers out of the market. In a video just posted to social media, the Prime Minister confirmed changes were coming to help reduce housing prices. It's expected the 50% capital gains tax discount will be axed and returned to the pre-1999 model. Negative gearing is likely to be restricted to new developments, but existing investment arrangements will be unaffected. Meantime, the Albanese government's slashing of the current health fund rebate for over 65s threatens to push patients with private health insurance into the public hospital system. There are also concerns it will place around 27 private hospital and clinics in jeopardy. Chief Executive of the Private Hospitals Association, Brett Heffernan, believes more than 60,000 over 65s will drop their cover.
4: More than 2.5 million patients aged 65 plus go into private hospitals every year. Any portion of that caseload gets shunted onto the public hospital system, and we're talking about a system that will go close to collapse.
3: An SAS sniper has died in a parachuting incident during training on the New South Wales coast. 50-year-old Lachlan Muddle fell to the ground after colliding with another soldier. The second paratrooper sustained only minor injuries and administered first aid. Special Operations Commander Garth Gould says Officer Muddle will be remembered for his commitment to serving the nation.
5: Both paratroopers were highly skilled. Between the two of them, they had several thousand jumps to their credit. Warrant Officer Lachlan Muddle was 50 years old. He joined the Army in 1994.
3: Five Australians and a New Zealander making their way home from a virus-stricken cruise are now in the Netherlands. The passengers are isolating in Holland as the government works to repatriate the cohort to Perth within the next 2 days. They will then undergo a 3-week quarantine in a special facility in Western Australia. Learning platform Canvas has reached an agreement with hackers to destroy a massive haul of stolen data in a global cyber attack. The breach disrupted 9,000 institutions, compromising student IDs, emails and millions of private messages. Checking Sport, Carlton admits it's the right time to search for a new senior coach following a horror run of results. Michael Voss has resigned after achieving just one win from 9 matches this season. Collingwood's Pat Lipinski has entered concussion protocols and won't be available to face Sydney on Friday night. Emerging Essendon defender Zach Johnson will be sidelined for an extended period due to a broken foot. And at the NBA playoffs, wins for the Cavaliers and the 76ers. More headlines soon. I'm Alex Riddell.
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8: It's been a beautiful day for your Tuesday. Tomorrow's looking mostly sunny with a top of 25 degrees. Thursday, shower or 2 and 20, and for your Friday, shower or 2 and 19. Right now in Thornlie, it's 26 degrees.
9: Life Words. Opening the Bible to Psalm 16, verses 1 to 2. Protect me, Lord God. I run to you for safety. And I have said, only you are my Lord. Every good thing I have is a gift from you.
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11: Whether you're picking up the kids.
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13: Good afternoon.
9: Happy to be here, Beck. Are you happy to be here?
8: Always very happy to be alive. Started my day.
9: Just wake up thinking, oh good, there's a pulse.
8: Yeah, well, do you know, I know it sounds silly, but it's not silly, that I've found being grateful and thankful to God for

0: the tiny things. Like, am I thankful that I can drive my car right now, that I'm healthy?
1: Do you have
0: all the simple things? What's it all in perspective?
1: I like that. Do you have a ritual, like a habit of like waking up and going, okay, I'm going to write down three things I'm grateful for?
0: I probably should, but I tend to do it when I'm driving in silence, just drop the kids off at school and I'm like, oh, take a breath. Say what I'm thankful for.
1: I know it sounds cheesy, but I honestly think that gratitude is pretty much the ultimate cure for pretty much any mental state.
0: Oh, yeah, because it puts everything in perspective. I don't need a bigger house, but I need a good relationship with friends and family because that's what's going to get me through.
1: Yeah.
0: So thank you, Jesus, for that.
1: Exactly. And when, you know, if you don't have a house, you can say, thank you, Lord. I'm thankful that I have a mattress on the floor. I'm thankful for, you know, not that many stains on my sheets in this bed I rent.
0: But I think start the day with gratitude. Do it any time of day. If you're feeling a bit huffy, a little bit cranky, get
1: honestly,
0: some perspective.
1: It's like a dose. It's like medicine. Mm. It really is. I'm not even kidding.
0: It's hard for us to sound like serious and genuine, but we are.
1: It's hard for it to, for it to sound serious and not cheesy, I think.
0: Yeah.
1: Whatever. Try it. That's what I'm saying.
0: We've got a massive show on the way. Hey, text us now. Text us something that you're thankful for. 0429-985-985. Let's practice what we preach.
1: Yeah, actually, yeah. Text it to us. That can be good practice. And also, if you are a new texter, maybe you've been listening for a while, we call you a bit of a creep because you're creeping in the background.
0: Some say maybe lurking is a better word, but I think they're probably just as bad as each other.
1: Yeah, tell us if you want to be a creeper or a lurker. But if we do have a new text come in, say from you, we have this cool trumpet that we'll start playing.
0: You may have heard with Liam and Dan on Brekkie.
1: Mm-hmm.
0: We wanted to get in on that trumpet action.
1: Yes.
0: So here we are.
1: So we also have the trumpet. But yes, if you're a new texter, definitely text us through. Tell us what you're grateful for. We have a kids trivia coming up very soon. But next, we have a game with the mums versus the dads. Mm-hmm. So.
0: And our text number, 0429-985-985. You need it for everything.
1: Right now, we have Beyonce and Jay-Z.

0: Crazy in Love on Sunshine. You're with Beck and Asa, and it's time for us to have a fight between the mums and the dads.
1: Mum versus dads.
2: This is where we put Team Mum up against Team Dad. You get one question, and the first person to text in from a particular team gets a point for their team.
0: So, I'm about to give you the question.
2: Okay.
0: But get your texting thumbs ready and send us a text, an answer.
2: 0429 985 985 is the number you need. Now, look, there are two ways you can go about it. We always say you can either just shoot from the hip with your answer, what you think it is, better chances of being first.
0: Speed.
2: Or you can Google it where you know you have the answer, but you don't know if you're going to be quick enough.
0: Exactly. Yeah, go. We say Google, like cheat if you want to.
2: Yeah.
0: Basically.
2: You can cheat. Just really slow cheating. Down.
0: Yeah, exactly.
2: You're going to take the first correct answer from one team.
0: Yeah, exactly. If you want to be a slow cheater, all good.
2: Yeah.
0: But you can be a fast, honest player. No, we don't care how you do it. Here's a quick little preamble before I get to the question. I read yesterday that a celebrity has applied to trademark their voice and image in a supposed attempt to not be impersonated by AI.
2: Maybe we have to do that.
0: I don't know if we're
2: I'm just saying, you never know. You just never know when someone's going to rip off your voice, is all I'm saying.
0: It's true.
2: Yeah. I'd be like, hang on a second, I didn't endorse that foot fungus cream.
0: I know.
2: I never had foot fungus. That I'm aware of.
0: Oh, you're worried about hearing yourself on a podcast,
2: yeah.
0: That's not me. Exactly. So this celebrity who's done this, I would say that, yeah, they're a big deal. So maybe they're concerned. They would have a legitimate concern.
2: Okay,
0: I reckon they're probably impersonations right now.
2: No one wants your voice, Beck.
0: But the question is, you know, which celebrity is trademarking their voice? But to give you a slight hint, I thought I'd play this little audio snippet here.
2: Why just give it away?
0: No, I don't know.
2: Okay.
0: We'll see. Maybe. I have no idea. Well, the thing is, she, right, there's a hint, is voicing this character in a movie. So I feel like she's leaning into a bit of a voice.
2: Okay, all right. 0429 985 985. Which famous person is trademarking their voice? All right, let's have a listen.
0: And here's the hint. She's not going to say her name. She's going to be like, hi, I'm Beyonce.
2: Oh, now you're going to.
0: Here it is.
3: Those are trees, real ones. And people said that the touch of their tufts was softer than anything, even silk. And they smelled like butterfly milk.
2: You're right, it doesn't give it away.
0: No,
2: I don't think so.
0: I know what she actually sounds like.
2: That's not like that.
0: I think that when we reveal the answer, you'll go, oh, yeah.
2: I can hear that.
0: But it's not.
2: Okay, 0429 985 985.
0: Which celebrity is trademarking their voice? The first person to text through the correct answer wins a point for their respective team.
2: Yeah, tell us if your mum or dads.
0: We've got Patrick Mabry right now.

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1: Hello, Sunshine family. It's Grace with your traffic update. A breakdown to be aware of on Tonkin Highway southbound entry from Collier Link in Bayswater. The left emergency lane is closed by incident response. There are no major delays there. Drive with caution. And smoke over the road on Kwinana Freeway northbound after Pinjarra Road in Ravenswood. No traffic delays at the moment. Please slow down and proceed with caution. And emergency works do remain on Wanneroo Road northbound after Camberwell Road in Hammersley. The left lane's closed. Please drive safely. That's the latest from Main Roads.
2: Thank you, Grace.
3: You're with Beck and Asa on Sunshine, and we are continuing our fight between the mums and the dads.
2: Mum versus dads. This is where we pose one question to the mums and dads, and the first team to text the correct answer gets a point on for their team.
3: Now, the question is, which celebrity is trademarking their voice? I read this yesterday. They are a superstar, like a superstar. And to give you a hint, they voiced this character in the movie The Lorax. That's a throwback to 2012, actually. Here is their voice in the movie.
4: Those are trees, real ones. And people said that the touch of their tufts was softer than anything, even silk. And they smelled like butterfly milk.
3: Do you reckon they gave it away?
2: So, no, I don't think so. I think without context, you wouldn't have known who it was.
3: I know. There's just no way.
2: Because I know the answer, I feel like. Sort of, but not really.
3: Well, to go to the text line, honestly, it just feels like most people kind of have a pretty good idea.
2: Or someone guessed Cameron Diaz.
3: You know, Cameron Diaz is the voice of Fiona.
2: Yes, it does. Now I think about it, they do sound really similar.
3: Right?
4: Those are trees. Real ones. And people said that the touch of their tufts was softer than anything.
2: Yeah, it does sound
3: like
2: a bit
3: young
2: like
3: young Fiona.
2: Yeah.
3: Like maybe if they make it like a... they should make a Fiona.
2: They should.
3: They should just do that. Why not? Like Fiona, like how she got into the castle.
2: Yes! That is a brilliant idea.
3: Well... Right, I better trademark that.
2: Right to the company.
3: Okay, well, consider this an official trademark, by the way.
2: I don't know if you can trademark.
3: Yeah, I'm doing
2: trademark
3: it
2: trademark characters.
3: Yeah, well, no, I'm stories, I mean. Yeah, true, it's not my story.
2: Anyway, everybody else has given the correct answer.
3: I'll do a drum roll to reveal the answer for the question of which celebrity is trademarking their voice.
2: Taylor Swift.
3: So quickly again, this is legit Taylor Swift's voice in the movie The Lorax.
4: Those are trees, real ones. And people said that the touch of their tufts was softer than anything, even silk.
3: Doesn't really sound like her. Like
2: only a tiny bit, only because I know, so I can picture her doing it. But now we need to know. Also, we had a few first-time texters in Mums versus Dads, so we're going to play you your little sound effect.
3: Do we have the text numbers?
2: Who they were.
3: Yeah, just like their last. I think it's 766.
2: Yes, and 750.
3: Thank you.
2: Welcome.
3: Thank you so much.
2: Welcome out of the bushes.
3: Yeah. Welcome to the sunlight. Here's some sunscreen. And thank you for showing your face.
2: Thank you. We appreciate it. And we have to announce if mums or dads were in first.
3: Oh, yeah. Okay. Another drum roll. Sorry, guys. This is Dragon.
2: It was dads.
3: Wow.
2: Joshua from Hilbert. Nice work.
3: Well done, Joshua. Absolute Swifty. Did not think the dads would win this one.
2: Well, they did. Just surprise us. Now it's 2-2 on the...
3: Really?
2: Mums versus dads front.
3: That is awesome. Mums and dads, take a rest now. Enjoy yourselves. Do some stretching for the next round of Mums versus Dads, which will be next week.
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1: Hello, Sunshine family. It's Grace with your traffic update. A truck has rolled over on Carroll Avenue and it's closed in both directions between Roe Highway and Farrington Road in Leeming. Emergency services are on site and the traffic is heavy in the area, so please seek an alternate route. Breakdown on Tonkin Highway southbound entry from Collier Link in Bayswater. The left emergency lane is closed by incident response. There are no delays there, so drive with caution. And some smoke over the road on the Kwinana Freeway northbound after Pinjarra Road in Ravenswood. There are no delays. Please just slow down and proceed with caution. Drive safely. That's the latest from Main Roads.
2: Love your work, Grace.
3: Yes, we do. We saw her in person last Friday.
2: It was so nice to have her join us at the OB, at the broadcast.
3: It was really good. Yes. We also have great things coming up this hour, like My School Rules, just in case you're wondering if we had any good content coming up. we do. So if you're a kid between year one and year six, you want to listen out for that. And if you're an adult, you can play along in your head.
2: That's we'll right.
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4: 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Five passengers now quarantining in the Netherlands, their Mersey flight delayed. 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
8: I'm Aussie Dave with the Bible app. And do you ever feel like life is just chaotic? Like peace is something that other people seem to have. I used to think peace meant all my problems would disappear. But an ancient Hebrew name for God has changed the way I see that. In the Bible, God is called Yahweh Shalom. The Lord is peace. And the Hebrew word shalom doesn't just mean calm or quiet. It means wholeness, completeness, having everything you need to face whatever comes. C.S. Lewis once wrote, "Life with God isn't immunity from difficulties, but peace in difficulties." That line reshaped how I define a peaceful life. Because true peace isn't having a perfect life, it's knowing God is present in your imperfect life. So if everything feels kind of messy for you right now, you're not alone in the chaos. And even today, peace is possible. 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
9: 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Now it's time to chillax with Beck and Acer on Sunshine.

0: John Mayer on Sunshine. You're with Beck and Asa. It is 23 minutes away from 4 o'clock and we have a kids' trivia.
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0: We'll give you 10 questions in 45 seconds. Every question you answer correctly equals 1 point for your respective school. At the end of the term, we count up which school has the most points and we say, you did it.
3: You did it. Well done. Bragging rights.
0: Yep. Pat yourself on the back. What am I doing myself?
3: You might get questions like, "What name a type of microphone?"
0: Like a brand?
3: No, like the
0: dictaphone.
3: Oh, sorry, I meant like, what are the three types of microphones? Directional, omnidirectional,
0: okay, right.
3: Etc.
0: I was about to name drop some brands.
3: No.
0: And lose my job. We're not allowed to mention brands if you didn't pick that up. How old is The Rock?
3: Oh, like Dwayne The Rock Johnson.
0: Yeah. Not The Rock I'm holding in my hand.
3: What Rock? Be specific. I think The Rock is 52 years old.
0: Beck, you're really good at guessing.
3: How old is he?
0: He's 54.
3: Oh! Still pretty good. That was pretty close.
0: I thought you should follow your hunch more often.
3: Yeah, I should.
0: Sometimes your vibe.
3: I gotta go.
0: What's pi?
3: What's pi? 3.14.
0: Can you go any more?
3: Nah.
0: Yeah.
3: That's it.
0: Yeah, fair enough. Nah, that would
3: can
0: be crazy.
3: You?
0: No one can vibe out pi. It's so specific. You can't just go, I'm feeling a 3. Well, at the start, you should.
3: Yeah, you should. It's definitely 3.14.
0: Yeah, no, I agree.
3: All right, give us a call if you're in primary school. We digress, as always. 9313-0985. We're going to play next.
0: We are messengers right now.

0: We are messengers on Sunshine. You're with Beck and Asa, and we have our kids' trivia right now and our contestant.
1: Tough guys, short stop, fancy pants, get over here.
2: Take a seat.
3: Please welcome our player today. It's Farron.
0: How's it going, Farron?
4: I'm good.
0: Now, Farron, what school do you go to?
4: Homeschool.
3: Yay! Yay! Our first homeschooler of the term.
0: Lovely. And you're year three, is that right?
4: Yep. Well, year three.
3: What was the best part about school today?
4: We tried some sour candy mix.
0: Oh, sour candy mix. That sounds yum.
3: How was that learning? What did you learn?
4: It was just a level two. Not too sour.
0: Oh, yeah.
3: Oh, you're rating them. That's really cool. I love that.
0: Yeah, that's all part of, you know, it might not have been just, that's just half time. That's lunch.
3: Why not?
0: That's the thing. When you're homeschooling, you get to try many different experiments. How long can I bounce on the trampoline after school?
3: How long does it take me to vomit after eating and then jumping on the trampoline?
0: Hey, after we do some serious work, right? We've got math, language, history. We do them all.
3: Farron, did you know that Asa also was homeschooled?
4: No.
0: Well, that's a great fun fact. Hey, just quickly before we jump into the questions, Farron, it's your birthday on Saturday. Are you doing anything fun for your birthday?
4: Yeah, we're going to Time Zone.
3: Oh, we're going to play some video games. Yeah. That's cool. Are you turning 8?
4: I'm turning 9.
3: Oh, 9. That's so cool.
0: That's so close to double digits.
3: I know.
0: All right, Farron, you sound like you're just oozing with energy. So we're going to take advantage of that and do the quiz right now. You've got 10 questions. You've got 45 seconds to answer 10 questions. If you don't know the answer, you can pass. Are you ready?
4: Yes.
0: Okay, I believe it. All right, your time starts now.
3: What do you call a 3D square?
4: Tin.
3: True or false, tin is a type of metal?
4: True.
3: How many hours are in half a day?
4: 24.
3: True or false, elephants are reptiles?
4: False.
3: What happens to water at 0 degrees?
4: Freezes.
3: Which animal is bigger, an orca or a tuna fish?
4: Orca.
3: What is the opposite of east?
4: West.
3: True or false, letters that aren't vowels are called consonants?
5: 5, 4.
4: True.
3: What does SOS stand for?
4: Pass.
3: You did really well.
0: Yeah. Farron, you got 7 points. How do you feel?
4: You did really well,
3: Farron.
0: Hey, Farron, go celebrate, add an extra candle, or add 7 more candles just because of the number of points you got.
3: Yeah, that's true.
0: Might be a bit confusing for people who are seeing your cake, but that's all good. Farron, thank you so much for calling, and we look forward to getting to the rest of the calls next week. Oh, sorry, tomorrow.
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0: Milky on Sunshine, you're with Beck and Asa. It is 8 minutes away from 4 o'clock. And this May, Beck, we have...
1: We've got our Heart for the Homeless. 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
0: Yes, so basically we're looking for donations of new essential items like sleeping bags, blankets, backpacks, toiletries, and we have giant cardboard boxes across... pretty much half of Western Australia.
1: 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There are a lot of people doing it tough. So we just want to play our part by providing these items. 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
0: 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Right now, we have the Lumineers on Sunshine.

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1: Hello, Sunshine family. It's Grace with your traffic update. A truck has rolled over on Carroll Avenue. It's closed in both directions between Roe Highway and Farrington Road in Leeming. Emergency services are on site. The traffic is heavy in the area. Seek an alternate route. And a breakdown to be aware of on Tonkin Highway southbound entry from Collier Link in Bayswater. The left emergency lane is closed at the moment. Please drive safely. And some smoke over the road on the Kwinana Freeway northbound after Pinjarra Road in Ravenswood. There are no major delays. Please drive safely. That's the latest from Main Roads.
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3: You are with Bec and Asa on Sunshine. Just quickly, Bec, before we dive into the serious stuff.
2: Yeah.
3: If you could have any biscuit to accompany a morning coffee, what biscuit would you go with?
2: I'm not allowed to name brands, Asa.
3: No, but so what that makes type it of biscuit? Hard. Come on, you can describe it.
2: Chocolate biscuit.
3: Now I'm trying to guess the brand.
2: I had a biscuit today. It was raspberry and white chocolate.
3: Okay.
2: That was delicious. And I later found out how bad it was for me, and I will never eat it again.
3: Oh, yeah. No, I do remember you
2: I complain to you about how bad this biscuit was that I ate?
3: It's so funny. The reason I bring it up is because I was in a situation where I'm trying to make instant coffee in the morning fun.
2: Gross.
3: And so, I know. That's what. So I'm trying my best to...
2: Sure. I know you're trying to save
3: buff
2: money.
3: A bit of shine.
2: I get it. Yeah, gotcha.
3: Yeah. And so I was standing in the supermarket at the biscuit aisle, and I'm looking at all the biscuits, and I'm like, what could be the one biscuit that is going to accompany my instant coffee?
2: Mm-hmm.
3: And I decided to go with a boring, like, old person's biscuit.
2: Is it like a Granita type one?
3: It's not like a easy to eat.
2: Yeah.
3: Is that what you mean?
2: Yeah.
3: No. Oh, it's a shortbread.
2: Oh, yum. That's good.
3: Yeah, but it's not like super... You know, like...
2: I think shortbread is a perfect accompaniment for cup of tea.
3: And it's not too sickly sweet where it's like constantly
2: they're
3: like...
2: so buttery and...
3: Yeah.
2: Yum.
3: But if it's too good, it'll be whispering to me all the time. Be like, you don't need a coffee to have me. Yes, I do.
2: Stop taunting him, shortbread.
3: That's what I mean. Yeah, I know. But shortbread is the perfect biscuit.
2: I think I have to agree with you.
3: With the coffee.
2: Yeah, you're right.
3: Yeah, well, I'm glad we could agree on that.
2: Yep, everyone...
3: Everyone else agree. We've got Backstreet Boys right now before news and sport.

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1: Some stories may not be suitable for little ears.
2: Hello, I'm Alex Riddell. The federal government has confirmed tonight's budget will include measures to make it easier for young people to purchase a home. While Labor hasn't detailed the changes, it's expected the 50% capital gains discount will be axed and negative gearing deductions will be restricted. Prime Minister Anthony Albanese, Treasurer Jim Chalmers and Finance Minister Katie Gallagher have taken to social media to flag the measures. The trio claim it will make the property market fairer.
3: Buying your first home shouldn't feel impossible.
4: But right now, too many young people feel locked out of the housing market.
5: Tonight, we're changing Australia's tax system to level the playing field for them.
3: This is about doing the right thing to help more young Australians buy a home of their own.
2: Five Australians and a New Zealander are isolating in the Netherlands after stepping off a virus-stricken cruise ship. The complex operation of evacuating the passengers, now complete, World Health Organization team leader Boris Palvin says the process worked well.
6: This has actually been a masterclass in how to handle something like this. The Spanish authorities have been incredibly efficient. There have been no hiccups in the way that it's been run.
2: A primary school on Sydney's North Shore has written to parents about letting their children walk to school following an attempted abduction. Warrawee Public School has been told a student was walking home yesterday afternoon when two people tried to drag him into their vehicle. WorkSafe has charged Melbourne Health after the death of a patient at the Royal Melbourne Hospital. The authority will allege the patient took their own life after being admitted to the hospital for an emergency mental health assessment in June 2024. The matter will be heard in the Melbourne Magistrates Court on June 2. The shooter arrested after an assassination attempt on US President Donald Trump at the White House Correspondents' Dinner has pleaded not guilty to all charges. Nine reporter Reid Butler has the details.
7: Prosecutors say they have a mountain of evidence against Cole Allen, the 31-year-old teacher from California, who faces life behind bars if convicted of the attempted assassination charge alone. So prosecutors say they've got the CCTV, an alleged manifesto, records that he allegedly bought weapons and also hotel selfies even. But despite all of that, Allen has pleaded not guilty to all four charges against him. And these not guilty pleas are laying the groundwork for what is going to be an almighty high-profile trial.
2: Checking sport, Michael Voss says he holds no hard feelings towards Carlton after resigning as senior coach. The 50-year-old departs amid a horror start to the season, winning just one of their first nine games. At the NBA playoffs, the Thunder have swept the Lakers, while the Cavaliers levelled their series with the Pistons at 2-2. Group 1 winning racehorse Lady of Camelot has been stung by a stingray during a beach swim, ending her winter campaign. More headlines soon. I'm Alex Riddell.
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11: It's been a beautiful sunny day today for your Tuesday. Let's take a look at the next few days. Sunny tomorrow, mostly sunny rather, with a top of 25. Thursday, shower or two. Friday, shower or two and a top of 19. Right now in Rivervale, it's 24 degrees.
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14: All that and a bag of chips. Rad, fully sick. These are only a few words that describe Beck and Asa.
15: Do you ever think that maybe there's more to life than being really, really, really ridiculously good looking?
14: Beck and Asa on Sunshine.
13: Good afternoon to you, Beck, and to you, our backseat driver. That's the official nickname that you get when you listen.
11: That's because Asa's the driver. Mm. I am the passenger princess. So we thought, you know what? You're in the back. You need a name too.
13: Yeah, we thought we all get titles here. we were talking about the best biscuit to have alongside a coffee, and Andrew said a buttery shortbread biscuit with a chocolate layer on the bottom.
11: Yes, I think that's the level up to the shortbread.
13: I've never had that.
11: Oh, they're so shortbread. Good. Ah. Go get that. Also, Tracy is like the ginger biscuits.
13: Yeah, they're so good.
11: But they're too hard.
13: Yeah, but you can... Actually, when you wait for them to become a bit stale, they're a bit easier on the teeth.
11: you're so right.
13: Like when you go to my old Presbyterian church... They had so many stale ginger biscuits, and it was the best. It was so good.
11: They're too spicy for me.
13: Really?
11: Yeah, a little bit spicy with my coffee.
13: No, they're fun. No, they're fun. They're like a party biscuit. You need them from 6 p.m.
11: And is anyone buying those big, like, family packs of biscuits anymore?
13: Oh, no. I don't think so.
11: No, I don't think so. It's gone in the days.
13: Yeah. No one's buying family packs of that. No way.
11: No one's buying Bickies anymore.
13: Yeah, true. Biscuit aisle. In a bit of a crisis.
11: Well, I wonder how it's going. Get a report for you later.
13: Beck, we've got lots coming up this hour. We have International Quest for the Best. That's where we try and figure out which country in the world has the best thing. We'll tell you what the thing is later.
11: Plus, we're going to check in with Tomo from the Channel 9 newsroom next. Maybe he's got a hot take on the biscuit aisle.
13: Oh, yeah. We'll ask him about it. Right now, we have Leanne Rimes on Sunshine.

0: Liam Rhymes on Sunshine. You're with Beck and Asa, and it is 10 minutes past 4 o'clock. It's time for us to figure out what's happening on the news tonight.
1: Hey, Tomo, how are you?
2: Afternoon, guys. Warm day today, nearly 29 degrees.
0: Oh, really? Nearly got to 30.
2: Unusual for May. Yeah, well above our average. I think last year we had a couple of days around early 30s, 35, or around 35 last year, so it can get hot in May, but it is quite unusual. So, yeah, we're going to get a little bit of rain towards the end of the week, but beautiful time of the year.
1: How's that global warming?
2: Yes, well, the whole
0: good response.
2: The whole debate, though, is the war in Iran, because we're not ready for the transition, everyone's working to try and make it happen. The lack of oil has then put gas back as a main. You know, it's interesting the way it's shed a light on different areas that you still need some of the traditional forms of fuel as we move towards transitioning to, you know, things that are much better for the environment.
0: Yeah, I mean, before we continue to dive into the can of worms that topic. What else is happening on the news tonight?
2: The budget, the federal budget tonight's a big one because it's looking at spending big on housing, on health. They'll be spending. Property developers are likely to be the losers here. There's going to be increases in some areas for families. They're looking for tax relief. Some are calling it a budget of broken promises because there's certainly some areas the federal government said they would not go and would not touch, but it looks like they are going to do that. They will be out of the lockup. We'll be able to give you the details. We'll have all of the details. They'll come out shortly at 6. So join us then with that panel of experts in Canberra. We'll then cross live to Andrew Probyn in Canberra, who'll give us the latest on that. Also, a disturbing story in court today with charges laid against a man. Two young children died in a car accident. He's been charged with dangerous driving offences. We'll bring you the latest on that. There was also a confrontation outside court. The latest on the virus ship and the passengers who are off and coming back to Australia, that's been delayed. We'll tell you why. Michael Voss has quit as coach of Carlton, a legend of the AFL. Those stories, much more, coming up at 6.
0: Ooh, a lot going on. Thank you, Tomo. If you'd like to catch those stories, you can on the 9 News simulcast at 6 p.m. tonight. Right now, we have Zed and Gray.

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1: Hello, Sunshine family. It's Grace with your traffic update. A truck has rolled over on Carroll Avenue and it's closed in both directions between Roe Highway and Farrington Road in Leeming. The entry and exit ramps from Roe Highway eastbound are closed at the moment and the traffic is heavy in the area. Please seek an alternate route. If you're heading on the freeway northbound, it's busy at Millpoint Road to Hay Street, Hutton Street to Warwick Road, Ocean Reef Road and Shenton Avenue. Southbound slow at Loftus Street to Millpoint Road, Canning Highway to Mount Henry Bridge and Belia Drive to Rawley Road. Drive safely. That's the latest from Main Roads.
2: Thank you, Grace.
3: You are with Bec and Asa on Sunshine. And next, I want to talk about this viral hobby. Everyone seems to be getting in on it.
2: Crochet? Maybe.
3: I definitely wouldn't say that it's viral, Bec. Like a virus, like an infection.
2: If you were on my Instagram feed, you would say otherwise.
3: Oh, man. There really is a feed for everybody. No, this one here is mainstream viral, and I can't seem to love it. I don't get it. But you might be in love with it, and I just want to express how I feel about this new viral hobby. We'll get to it soon after Josiah Queen.
2: Your favourite place for Christian tunes?

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0: Josiah Queen on Sunshine, you are with Beck and Asa. And earlier I was talking about this viral hobby that I just can't get on board with.
1: Okay, so it's not crochet.
0: No.
1: What are the other viral hobbies? Eating healthy?
0: No.
1: Whole foods?
0: This is why I'm talking about it. So yesterday I caught up with a friend who I haven't seen in like maybe nearly 2 years.
1: That's a long time.
0: Yeah, he's a good friend. And he said to me after we caught up, he said, Asa, I would love to take you, and this is where the viral hobby comes in, bouldering. Do you know what that is?
1: Oh, yes, yeah, climbing rocks.
0: Yeah, okay.
1: That's exactly what it is without a harness.
0: Yeah, that's exactly. Yeah, it's like, it's just rock wall climbing.
1: Yeah.
0: But it's like hard mode, I guess.
1: Yeah.
0: But I've tried.
1: Like bouldering indoors or out in the wild?
0: Oh, no. We are domestic.
1: Okay,
0: so
1: gotcha.
0: Indoor cats. So he meant, that's what he meant. Mm. And he goes, do you want to come bouldering? And I've tried to like this maybe 2 or 3 times now. It's a big F. Every time I've gone, I'm like, the idea is cool. Like, free climbing sounds awesome.
1: Well, it's not free.
0: No, I mean, like...
1: climbing, gotcha. Okay, yep, understood.
0: There is a fee attached, yes.
1: You mean climbing without
0: free.
1: A harness?
0: Yeah.
1: Yeah, gotcha. Yeah,
0: well, that's confusing too. So I've tried bouldering years ago. It sounds really cool,
1: mm-hmm.
0: And I want to like it, and I'm a sporty guy.
1: Yeah.
0: And every time I get there... I'm so bored.
1: I don't like it either. I try.
0: It's so
1: my family will go rock climbing as a family, and I'm like, I'll belay.
0: Yeah.
1: Because I've tried so much to get into rock climbing, but I'm like,
0: I know.
1: I'm not very good at it. Once did an outside broadcast from a rock climbing place,
0: mm-hmm.
1: And I tried to do it, and I'm not very good at it.
0: Okay. If you're not good at it, that makes sense.
1: Yeah.
0: But I feel like there are so many times where there's been something that logically makes sense, like I want to like it, or other people like it, and then I'm like, okay, yeah, I'm like trying to force myself to enjoy it.
1: You're like, yeah, it's gonna be good, everyone's doing it.
0: It's almost like, you know, when you think you should like someone on paper,
1: yes,
0: you're like, yeah, but they have all these great qualities, but I just
1: there's just no spark,
0: it's just nothing,
1: there's nothing there.
0: I don't care. They're like, oh, but they look like a crimp, you know,
1: yeah,
0: like this is they look like Taylor Swift or they look like Chris Hemsworth. You're like, I don't care,
1: yeah.
0: I have no feelings towards this person. That's how I feel about bouldering. My heart is not in it. But I'm like, I've done this before with mountain biking, wanted to like it, couldn't. I've tried to force myself to like bouldering, and I just can't.
1: I get it. I mean, I really wanted to get into reading sci-fi because my best friend loves it, my husband loves it. And I was like, all right, guys, give me some books.
0: Mm-hmm.
1: And I really tried. I read 2 sci-fi books, and I just can't.
0: Yeah.
1: I can't get into it.
0: I don't know. Yep. Isn't it annoying though? Because you want to like it.
1: Yeah, I'm trying to force myself. I'm like, come on, they love it so much. Nope. Sorry, I've given up.
0: Beck and I think that this is a kind of like a universal human experience where you try to force yourself to like something and you just can't. So we'd love to know from you. When did you try to force yourself to like something?
1: Yeah.
0: You can send us a text 0429-985-985.
1: Or you can give us a call, 93130-985.
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1: Hello, Sunshine family. It's Grace with your traffic update. A truck has rolled over on Carroll Avenue. It's closed in both directions between Roe Highway and Farrington Road in Leeming. The entry and exit ramps from Roe Highway eastbound are closed as well, with emergency services on site. The traffic is heavy in the area. Please seek an alternate route. And a quick check of the freeway northbound. It's busy at Mill Point Road to Hay Street, Hutton Street to Warwick Road, Ocean Reef Road and Shenton Avenue. Southbound slow at Loftus Street to Mill Point Road, Canning Highway to Mount Henry Bridge and Belia Drive. To Rowley Road. Drive safely. That's the latest from Main Roads.
2: Thanks, Grace.
3: You are with Bec and Asa on Sunshine, and we're asking you the question, what did you try to force yourself to like? Because my friend asked me to go bouldering with him, which is basically rock wall climbing. That would probably be hugely insulting for people.
2: It's different, Asa. Don't insult us.
3: It's crazier. Yeah, cool. yeah, I've tried it three times. Can't seem to like it. It doesn't make logically, it makes sense for me to like it.
2: Yeah, but you can't get
3: I just
2: into
3: can't. I don't know. Just emotionless when it comes to that.
2: It's so funny because this kind of came up food-wise at Mother's Day lunch at my mum's place.
3: Oh, did it really?
2: And we were just doing homemade pizzas. And someone goes to my sister, oh, you don't like olives. I swear you loved olives. She's like, I tried so hard to like olives, yeah, but I just don't like them. I feel like I should like them.
3: Yeah.
2: But I just can't. I can't do it.
3: That's so funny. So we've asked you to, you know, cough up, tell us what you've tried to force yourself to like but just couldn't. And David has given us a call.
2: Hey, David.
3: How's it going, David?
4: G'day there. How you been?
3: Yeah, we're good. Thanks for calling. What did you try and force yourself to like?
4: Well, back in 1997... I was doing some missionary work in Singapore and stuff, and I thought, what do I need to do to fit in more, you know, with people and get along with people? And the big thing was they had to eat this thing called durian. It's a fruit that's local there, and it's prickly like a porcupine, and it smells really bad, and yeah, it's just disgusting smell. You're not allowed to take it on public transport and that because it's so bad. And I had to force myself to eat that to, you know, be more local, be more able to fit in, you know, at events and stuff like that they had, because it was always there. And so I had to force myself there. It was awful. I hated it first. And then after a while of forcing myself, after a couple of months, I started to actually like it. And then now whenever I go to Malaysia or Singapore or Indonesia and I'm out with friends, that we always get durian. And they call me Durian King because I like it that much.
3: Oh, wow.
2: But that's a case where you did not like it, but eventually you were able to force yourself.
3: Yeah.
2: That's brilliant.
3: Kind of a bit of a success story. Yeah. Congrats, Durian King.
2: Yeah.
3: Very cool.
2: I love that, Durian King.
3: It's so funny. I've heard about that fruit too.
2: Yeah, me too.
3: It is notorious. Just to quickly go to the text, Deborah goes, something that I tried to force myself to like is fishing. Fair enough.
2: I love fishing. I just don't like to touch the bait or the fish. Happy to cast out and reel it in.
3: You're a special case, aren't you?
2: Brenda said, Bec, I tried crocheting. I bought the packet. It says 6 years plus. I'm 38. Apparently, I don't have the intellect to cross some strings. Brenda, come and I will teach you, because those like do-it-yourself ones, the instructions are so confusing that I find it hard to do.
3: That's good game.
2: So confusing.
3: Joe goes, someone talked me into playing golf 2 times. I spent the whole time thinking of when it would end and I could leave. If I could go for a walk outside, I can do that without playing golf. Absolutely cannot stand golf. It's true. I totally get it. I feel the same way about cricket, by the way.
2: Oh,
3: so boring.
2: So boring.
3: If you like it, though, cool.
2: Kylie said, problems with bouldering. 1, ill, just no. 2, we watched Apex the other night. Oh, yeah. And 3, if someone says to me, everyone's doing it, it's an immediate no.
3: Yeah. Everyone has that knee-jerk reaction, right?
2: Yeah.
3: Like, oh, you've got to watch, you know, some TV show. No, not interested.
2: Yeah.
3: Even if it's awesome.
2: Because you want me to. Yeah. No, I'm not going to do it.
3: We're just clearly all stubborn. Thanks for the messages, guys. You can keep them coming to 0429 985 985. We've got Bruno Mars up next.
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0: just might. 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
2: Step right up.
3: International Quest for the Best is where we all put our countries head to head to find out who has the best. Insert end of sentence here.
0: Yes, dessert, bird, shape.
4: Sport.
3: Yeah, that's pretty good.
0: Smell. What?
3: Smell. Australia, eucalyptus. Okay, let's. That's not
0: well,
3: it for
0: we
3: today.
0: Today.
3: Well, maybe we will try it next time. But today we're doing International Quest for the Best Culture. Which Ooh. Country has the best culture?
4: Mm.
0: This is funny because we didn't know how to interpret this, so yeah. All of our answers are slightly varied.
4: But I might have written mine like twice.
3: We've each written something, so I am representing Australia, Asa is representing New Zealand, Talana is representing South Africa. Mm. You can represent another country or you can vote for one of ours.
0: Yeah, that's how you play along, so... Either think of your own country and what culture it has and go, yeah, and describe it, send us a text, or just go, no, I think South Africa or, you know, obviously New Zealand.
3: Or Australia.
0: Wow. We'll see.
4: Guys, we always, South Africa always wins.
3: So I know, so South Africa gets a 50% tax.
0: Yes.
4: Because we always win.
0: Talana, do you want to go first?
4: I could.
3: Come on then.
0: Will you?
4: Sure.

0: So South African culture, we love our sport. Like, absolutely die for our sport. We are very hospitable. You can always come over for dinner.
1: Okay.
0: Come
2: really?
0: Guys, come over for dinner. Always.
1: Unannounced?
0: Yeah, unannounced. Especially after church. It's great.
2: I think you guys were quite protective of your houses. Like
1: security.
2: Yeah, security-wise. I can't imagine you have an open door policy.
0: To people we know.
2: Okay, yeah.
0: We're also very ethnic. Our country has 12 different languages, and which makes us known as the Rainbow Nation. And let's finish off with the best braai. I mean, we have the best braai. For those people who don't know what a braai is, it's kind of like a barbecue, but just like 1,000 times better.
2: Mm-hmm. Yeah, I've been to a braai and it's just a barbecue.
0: Dude, come to my house. Okay. I will show you the goods.
2: Free food. Oh, very hospitable of you.
0: Exactly. There you go.
1: Hey, so why do you think New Zealand has the best culture?
2: Here's my answer. Okay. We have the best food. Two things. We have the best pies, I kid you not. Mm. And then we have real fruit ice cream. I don't know any other place that has real fruit ice cream. It's so good. Got good style. Socks and jandals is what we call it. Pretty fashionable. Kind of like a deconstructed shoe, or just a very eerie alfresco shoe, I guess. And then we have cool terms like chur, which means anything positive or negative or neutral.
0: Chur, bro.
2: Chur, yeah, chur.
0: Chur, bro.
2: Yep. Nice, Koala.
0: My husband is Kiwi.
2: And it's way easier to say togs, which is what we call like board shorts or bathers. Yeah, bathers.
0: You know, for the longest time, I thought togs were like jandals.
1: Okay, you guys, I'm going to tell you now why Australia has the best culture.
2: Okay,
1: right? Because is there any other culture that is as laid back as Australia, but we also still have high wages and quality healthcare, plus... We are multicultural and we believe in giving everyone a fair go. Plus, our beach is the next level. So I think our beach culture is huge.
0: Agree
1: in Australia.
0: On the beaches.
2: Yeah, you guys, yeah. You
0: beaches
2: guys got
0: are nice.
2: You've got good sand.
1: Yeah. Mm-hmm. We've got some of the top rated beaches in the world.
0: You got good sand.
2: You got good sand. No, it's cool. You got cool grain.
1: Yeah, we've got the best culture, is what you're trying to say. Text 0429-985-985. Do you think one of our countries has the best culture, or maybe your own?
2: Yes, text New Zealand, Australia, South Africa, or customise it how you will. We'll get to your message after Elton John.

0: Elton John on Sunshine. You're with Beck and Asa, and we're trying to figure out which country in the world has the best culture.
1: It is time for the International Quest for the Best.
2: Step right up.
3: We are trying to figure out which country has the best culture.
0: Yes, now we are all representing our motherlands.
3: Australia. I'm just saying, like, we've got a really good culture, laid back. We've still got high wages, good healthcare, chance for everybody.
0: Don't kick into counsellor mode.
3: I'm just saying.
0: Good healthcare. Always need a bit of work, but, you know, if you vote for me. And, Talana, you're representing South Africa.
4: Yep, with our great love for sport, our hospitability.
0: You said something about Braille or whatever?
4: Braille. No. Braille. Not Braille. Braille.
0: Whatever.
4: We do the best Braille, and we're very ethnic because we are the Rainbow Nation and we can speak 12 different languages.
0: Yes, and I'm representing New Zealand, and I just think we've got great pies, like our fashion's pretty high-end, kind of like very sort of runway-esque. Socks and jandals, and we've got cool words. Sure, that's the best one.
3: Okay, we're going to go through the text, see what people are voting for. And Adeline makes a good point. She said, you didn't mention the Indigenous culture at all, Beck. They aren't just the best Australian culture, they're the best culture. And I vote for them for Australian hundreds of languages and dialects as well.
0: I like Connor's pushback here on you, Beck. Australians just can't claim beaches as their culture. Beaches are made by God. Culture is made by humans. Ireland has the best culture, but then I'm Irish and therefore I'm biased. No, that's how the game works, Connor.
3: Exactly. You gotta be biased. But I do have to say, it's beach culture. So, like, you know, living for the beach.
0: Oh. Okay.
3: Laid back.
0: Oh, here we go.
3: As well.
0: Look at the backflip after Connor's comment.
3: Both of them.
0: Yeah.
3: Part of our culture.
4: Oh, dear.
0: And healthcare. Okay, well, and so many messages always come in for South Africa. A lot of people are saying braai.
4: Mm-hmm.
0: Braai this, braai that. Yeah, biltong. Mm-hmm. Why do you say that? Do you not like it?
4: Oh, I love biltong.
3: Do you not like your culture?
4: That kind of like...
0: Do you think it's like the worst part?
4: Why that just because I said didn't say biltong
0: you, like,
4: makes me say that I don't like...
3: Everyone's having gold me today. South Africa. Also, Beck, wages and medical is not a culture. I was just
0: saying,
3: laid back, but we still care about things like
0: You're so robotic, you know. Oh, we've got Medicare. Cool.
3: I'm feeling rather attacked from everybody right now. Leave me alone.
0: No one's dissing my pies. They know they're good.
4: They are really
3: good.
4: Yeah,
3: though, in saying that, not one person has voted for New Zealand.
0: Yeah,
3: so,
0: well, we're too lazy. That's also part of our culture. all good. We have to announce a winner. I'm pretty sure it's South Africa. It has to be,
3: yeah,
0: right?
3: How many does South Africa have?
4: 1, 2, 3, 4... Five. You need to count Australia because Australia also has a few there.
3: Okay, 1, 2, 3. Which means it's because yours is halved, which means it's a tie between Australia and South Africa.
4: Essentially, South Africa has one.
0: Yeah.
3: You get a 50% tax.
0: Okay, well, if any messages come in when I refresh the screen right now,
3: I'll be the winner.
0: That's a tie.
3: Okay.
0: Well, that sucked. But cool, fun to talk about. What considers a cultural fact or factor for Australia?
3: It's just the vibes.
0: Beach vibes. Thanks for playing, guys, and we'll get to this game again next week.
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9: Wherever you're headed, this is the happy part of the drive. 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
1: Hello, Sunshine family. It's Grace with your traffic update. A truck has rolled over on Carroll Avenue. It's closed in both directions between Roe Highway and Farrington Road in Leeming. The entry and exit ramp from Roe Highway is closed at the moment. Emergency services are on site there and the traffic is heavy in the area, so seek an alternate route. The freeway northbound's busy at Millpoint Road to Hay Street, Scarborough Beach Road overpass to Warwick Road, Ocean Reef Road and Shenton Avenue. Southbound slow, Loftus Street to Millpoint Road, Canning Highway to Mount Henry Bridge and Elia Drive to Rooley Road. Drive safely. That's the latest from Main Roads.
2: Thank you, Grace.
3: You are with Beck and Asa on Sunshine, and we hope that you are well and are enjoying your Tuesday. What day is it? Yeah, it's Tuesday. Beck, we've got lots coming up next hour. We are chatting to a pastor, so you'll definitely want to stick around for that. But Beck and I are also very excited to chat to you about a Guinness World Record.
2: Oh, yes. Find out how fitness we are.
3: Illiterate we are. Didn't they just found out?
2: Yeah.
3: That's going to be very exciting. We've got news and sport coming up next.

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1: Some stories may not be suitable for little ears.
2: Hello, I'm Alex Riddell. The federal opposition has used question time to accuse the Albanese government of being dishonest ahead of the tax changes in the budget. Last year, the Prime Minister ruled out amendments to negative gearing, but in an effort to tackle what the government calls intergenerational inequality, reform is back on the table. Critics of the property tax setting claim it has contributed to pressure on the housing market. Opposition leader Angus Taylor says Anthony Albanese has broken an election promise.
3: Why should Australians ever trust another commitment this Labor government makes?
2: The man accused of killing Melbourne teen Isla Bell in his St Kilda apartment before allegedly putting her body in a fridge has had the charge of manslaughter withdrawn after it was downgraded from murder. The prosecution dropping the charge of manslaughter because there was no reasonable prospect of conviction due to insufficient evidence to support the charge. He is now expected to be charged with attempting to pervert the course of justice instead. Isla Bell's devastated family spoke outside court.
4: To be full of compassion and care and integrity and strength, and I speak for truth and justice, I'm not going to be defeated.
5: This is a very difficult day.
2: A person's good character will no longer be considered in sentencing for sexual crimes in New South Wales. The state's parliament has passed amendments to the Crimes Amendment Bill, removing the ability for courts to reduce sentences based on an offender's prior good character. The government argued the charge will reduce trauma for victims, but some legal experts have warned it could undermine justice. Researchers now have a better understanding of why breast cancer can return many years later after successful treatment. A study by the Garvan Institute of Medical Research has found rogue cancer cells change their programming, allowing them to grow at a remarkably slow pace. Associate Professor Liz Caldon says by growing slowly, they can evade detection for decades.
6: What's particularly important about this is understanding how cancer can develop and understanding how each of these different types of cancers have different things that make them tick.
2: Briefly, a man has been arrested accused of threatening a security guard with a gun on Queensland's Fraser Coast. Victoria has installed almost 60,000 alcohol interlocks on drink drivers' cars, more than any other state. And two more people have tested positive for hantavirus after a deadly outbreak on a cruise ship in the Atlantic Ocean. Checking sport, Carlton says it's the right time to search for a new senior coach following a horror run of results. Michael Voss has resigned after achieving just one win from nine matches this season. One of his assistants, Josh Fraser, takes over as interim coach. Brisbane and Geelong are preparing to clash for the first time since the grand final. The Lions host the Cats, who they thumped by 47 points on the last day in September. At the NBA playoffs, wins for the Cavaliers and the 76ers. That's the latest news. I'm Alex Riddell.
7: That was the Sunshine Sports Update.
8: Weather. We had a beautiful day today for your Tuesday. Let's take a look at the next few days. Tomorrow, it's going to be mostly sunny, looking at a top of 25. Thursday, shower or two and 20. And for your Friday, a shower or two and 19. Right now in Dayton is 22 degrees.
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10: Opening the Bible to 1 Corinthians 6, verse 20. 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
8: A good afternoon
10: to you. We hope you are well. And we hope you're listening next week.
8: Oh, yes, because we are doing something pretty cool. It is called Sunshine's a Big Fill-Up.
10: Yep, we're giving away $1,000 in fuel every single day. We're going to dice it up 10 times, so we're going to give out $100 vouchers just amounts for $100 amounts for fuel.
8: Yeah, that's
10: to
8: right.
10: 10 people. That's
8: across
10: what I'm
8: the to day.
10: Say.
8: So each day, what you have to do is you've got to get the code word in breakfast at 7:20. Then you've got chances to win during breakfast, mornings and drive. You just got to give us that code word when you hear the cue to call and you could win a $100 fuel voucher.
10: Yep. So we are just saying, you know what? Times are tough right now.
8: Mm-hmm.
10: $100 is good unless you might have a huge diesel vehicle and you're thinking, great, that'll get me to my local cafe.
8: Mm-hmm.
10: But $100 would be awesome.
8: Yeah, give me 1.5 tanks of fuel. Thank you very much.
10: Oh, you have a little car, but you've got a hybrid.
8: I got a hybrid and it's a small car.
10: Yes. What happens if you have an electric vehicle and you win. I guess if you ever get like a lawnmower.
8: Yeah. Give it to, or just give it to someone. It'd be nice.
10: Put it in a little envelope.
8: You can also win online as well, so plenty of chances for you to win. Yep. Make sure you're listening next week because Sunshine's big fill-up is starting then.
10: It is honestly going to be a great time, so you definitely want to check it out. Coming up later this hour, we are talking to a pastor. That's going to be a lot of fun and depth. But next, Beck.
8: Oh, next. We stumbled across a Guinness World Record, and we just want to see how we'd fare.
10: Yep, Beck and I tried this Guinness World Record, and we're going to play you the audio from it. It's going to be interesting. We'll get to it soon. Right now, we have Vanessa Amorosi on Sunshine.

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1: Hello, Sunshine family. It's Grace with your traffic update. A few things to be aware of. Firstly, a reported crash on Garrett Road northbound at Stone Street in Bayswater. Lane closures are unknown at this time, but the traffic is heavy on the approach. If you're affected by that, please be patient. A reported crash on Welshpool Road eastbound at Lewis Road in Wattle Grove. Lane closures are unknown there as well, and the traffic is slow on the approach. And finally, that truck rollover remains on Carroll Avenue, closed both directions between Roe Highway and Farrington Road in Leeming. The entry and exit ramps from Roe Highway eastbound are closed as well, and the traffic is heavy in the area. Please seek an alternate route. Drive safely. That's the latest from Main Roads.
2: Thank you, Grace.
3: You are with Beck and Asa on Sunshine. And Asa, we discovered a peculiar-ish world record.
2: Yeah, it. From how I understand it, there was a lady quite old who was doing a dead hang, which is when you just grab a bar and you just rest.
3: Yeah.
2: You dangle your legs.
3: And it sounds like easy. It sounds like that wouldn't be hard. But a 90-year-old US woman, her name is Anne, she proved the age. You know, it's just a number because she's 90 years old, as I said. And she became a world record holder for the oldest female to hold the dead hang position.
2: Now, 90 is, I mean, I don't want to like sound ageist, but I've seen some 90-year-olds like try and grip a mug. And sometimes it's like, do you need, you know, like at that point you can become really frail. And she's out there holding her entire weight.
3: Oh,
2: it's, how long did she do it for again?
3: It was like 2 minutes 30 something. I just realized I don't have the exact time written down here.
2: I think it's 2 minutes. I recall it being 2 minutes and 50 seconds.
3: And so she did this record to inspire people of all ages, especially older adults, to maintain the strength like we were talking about and functional movement throughout life.
2: So what we did was we were so inspired by this grandma, she is a grandma, that Beck and I, we went down to the nearest playground earlier today and we jumped on the bars and we tried to see how long we could do a dead hang for. Beck, how were you?
3: It was not as easy as I had anticipated. Okay. Let me just say that.
2: Okay, shall we share our results now?
3: Yeah.
2: Okay, here is Beck trying to dead hang for as long as she can.
3: I'm going to see if I can dead hang for longer than a 90-year-old grandma. This sucks! She had like 2 minutes! Come on! No. Like 10 seconds!
2: How long was it again?
3: It was 15 seconds.
2: 15?
3: 15 seconds. Oh. And I was trying to beat 2 minutes and 52 seconds. That's the official time that the 90-year-old did.
2: I'm very impressed. This is really hard. This is what I sounded like when I did it.
4: Oh. Playgrounds are agony at 31. I feel like I want to give up. This is not fun. I need someone to check that my knees aren't touching the sand. I feel like I'm tensing my butt to keep my knees up. It's so hard to dangle like this. I don't know how monkeys do it. I reckon if I get to a minute, I'll just give up. My hands are slipping. What was it?
5: Minute 4.
4: Oh, take that, Grandma.
6: I think she can take it.
3: Twice.
2: It's hard.
3: It was really hard. And for those who were trying to picture it, we went to a playground and we didn't realise it was a toddler playground, so there were no monkey bars to hang off. So we had to do it off a low-hanging bar where I was okay.
2: Oh, Becky had like a metre between her feet and the sand.
3: No, I still had to hold my legs up. It just wasn't as bad as yours. Your knees were almost touching, holding
2: they
3: it.
2: They were tickling the sand. Oh, it was ridiculous. But yeah, if you've ever tried a dead hang, it is really hard. You think you're just doing nothing. You're like, cool, just grip it and just relax.
3: Yeah.
2: No. You relax for maybe 5 seconds.
3: And then you're like, oh no, I actually have to hold some strength through my upper body.
2: Yep. So takeaway for you guys is go home tonight, find a toddler playground.
3: Yeah, see if you can beat 2 minutes and 52 seconds.
2: Or 15 seconds. Here's Brit Nicole.

0: Tonight in Nine News Perth at 6, Aussies aboard the deadly virus ship forced to detour before their Bullsbrook isolation. 5 passengers now quarantining in the Netherlands, their Mersey flight delayed. Plus, property investors expected to be the big losers in the federal budget. We have special coverage at 6. And scientists discover why breast cancer can return after years.
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1: A Sunshine Traffic Update.
2: Hello, Sunshine family. It's Grace with your traffic update. A few things to be aware of. Firstly, a reported crash on Garrett Road northbound at Stone Street in Bayswater. Lane closures are unknown at this time, but the traffic is heavy on the approach. If you're affected by that, please be patient. A reported crash on Welshpool Road eastbound at Lewis Road in Wattle Grove. Lane closures are unknown there as well, and the traffic is slow on the approach. And finally, that truck rollover remains on Carroll Avenue, closed both directions between Roe Highway and Farrington Road in Leeming. The entry and exit ramps from Roe Highway eastbound are closed as well, and the traffic is heavy in the area. Please seek an alternate route. Drive safely. That's the latest for Main Roads.
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3: Yes, on Thursdays, the Brekkie team, they're going to come and surprise you every Friday morning. 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
4: No, thank you.
3: Ours is better.
4: Yeah, you might work on a boat, and then Leah and Dan have to go out high kayaks and come see you.
3: That'd be really cool.
4: That would be fun. Yeah, make them work for it. You really, if you're working in like a difficult to get to location, definitely register.
3: Yeah.
4: You can do any of this, by the way, regardless of where you work, by registering at sunshine.com.au. Right now, we have Jonas Brothers before news and sport.
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6: Some stories may not be suitable for little ears.
7: Hello, I'm Alex Riddell. The federal opposition has used question time to accuse the Albanese government of being dishonest ahead of the tax changes in the budget. Last year, the Prime Minister ruled out amendments to negative gearing, but in an effort to tackle what the government calls intergenerational inequality, reform is back on the table. Critics of the property tax set in claim it has contributed to pressure on the housing market. Opposition leader Angus Taylor says Anthony Albanese has broken an election promise.
8: Why should Australians ever trust another commitment this Labor government makes?
7: The man accused of killing Melbourne teen Isla Bell in his St Kilda apartment before allegedly putting her body in a fridge has had the charge of manslaughter withdrawn after it was downgraded from murder. The prosecution dropping the charge of manslaughter because there was no reasonable prospect of conviction due to insufficient evidence to support the charge. He is now expected to be charged with attempting to pervert the course of justice instead. Isla Bell's devastated family spoke outside court.
9: To be full of compassion and care and integrity and strength, and I speak for truth and justice, I'm not going to be defeated.
10: This is a very difficult day.
7: A person's good character will no longer be considered in sentencing for sexual crimes in New South Wales. The state's parliament has passed amendments to the Crimes Amendment Bill, removing the ability for courts to reduce sentences based on an offender's prior good character. The government argued the charge will reduce trauma for victims, but some legal experts have warned it could undermine justice. Researchers now have a better understanding of why breast cancer can return many years later after successful treatment. A study by the Garvan Institute of Medical Research has found rogue cancer cells change their programming, allowing them to grow at a remarkably slow pace. Associate Professor Liz Caldon says by growing slowly, they can evade detection for decades.
11: What's particularly important about this is understanding how cancer can develop and understanding how each of these different types of cancers have different things that make them tick.
7: Briefly, a man has been arrested accused of threatening a security guard with a gun on Queensland's Fraser Coast. Victoria has installed almost 60,000 alcohol interlocks on drink drivers' cars, more than any other state. And two more people have tested positive for hantavirus after a deadly outbreak on a cruise ship in the Atlantic Ocean. Checking sport, Carlton says it's the right time to search for a new senior coach following a horror run of results. Michael Voss has resigned after achieving just one win from 9 matches this season. One of his assistants, Josh Fraser, takes over as interim coach. Brisbane and Geelong are preparing to clash for the first time since the grand final. The Lions host the Cats, who they thumped by 47 points on the last day in September. At the NBA playoffs, wins for the Cavaliers and the 76ers. That's the latest news. I'm Alex Riddell.
3: That was the Sunshine Sport Update.
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13: Clear for the rest of your Tuesday evening. Tomorrow's looking mostly sunny with a top of 25. Then there's going to be a little bit of rain on Thursday and Friday, tops of 20 and 19. Right now in Valdivis, it is 19 degrees.
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0: James Bay on Sunshine. It is 23 minutes away from 6 o'clock. And, Beck, we've got a pastor coming in next.
1: We do. We have got Ask a Pastor happening next. And we are going to be joined by Pastor Dan Walsh. He is from Lakeside Baptist Church. And we're going to be talking about how a small faith, is that still faith?
0: Yeah, it's true. We're going to ask the rough question. Even if it's tiny, is it still effective and faith itself? So we'll get into the weeds of that very soon after Strings and Heart.
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0: You're with Beck and Asa on Sunshine, and it's time for us to have a chat to a pastor.
1: I have a question.
2: I have a question.
3: I have a question. Please welcome Dan Walsh, Lakeside Baptist Church Senior Pastor. How are you?
1: Good, Beck. Asa, good to see you.
0: What's it like running a basketball team and church? Because you've got like a cool hybrid situation.
1: Yeah, it's
0: going
1: good
0: on.
1: Fun. I mean, I played basketball myself, so I love that part of things. But having the opportunity to come alongside a bigger community, greater number of people, and share faith with them and help them journey through faith, which we're looking at today, it's been a great role.
0: When you do, just random question, when you do baptisms, do you call them slam dunks?
1: We don't actually, but it's a good thought. Good, we should do that.
3: I think you need to do that.
1: We should alley-oop into a slam dunk.
0: That's what I mean, yeah. Get your tallest basketball player.
1: We actually baptised one of our players last year, and you almost hit the end of the tank.
0: Oh, I was going to say, can you do that, though?
1: We're in our tank, water. Yes.
3: All right, Dan, today we're asking you about, is small faith still faith?
1: Yes, absolutely. Well, that's something we've been tasked with today to look at. But, as I said, like helping people journey through faith and understand what true faith is something that's really close to my heart and something I believe we all have faith in something. My hope and prayer is that we all put our faith in the Lord Jesus. But,
0: yeah. I was driving yesterday and I was thinking about faith, weirdly enough. Mm. And I was like, what is it exactly? Mm. So maybe you just said the words true faith. So what do you mean by that?
1: So there's a passage, Hebrews 11, which I encourage people to tap into. That talks a lot about faith. But one of the passages, one of the verses, 11, verse 6, says it's impossible to please God without faith. And then in Hebrews 11, 1 says faith is confidence in what we hope for, assurance in what we do not see. So for me, it's understanding that God is at work behind the scenes ultimately. And I'll share a quick story on that. So when I was a youth pastor back in the day, feels like an eternity ago now, I stepped in at a time where the ministry was quite small, and it was a church that had a youth group of over 100 people, and so it was a bit of a time we were struggling, and I came in and it was more leaders than youth, and I remember going to a musical with my wife, who's right into musicals, and I was really struggling, praying about it, and God just gave me an insight into the people behind the scenes at a musical or a show, that there's so much work happening behind the scenes that we don't see, we just see the production, right? And God was almost speaking to me at that time, put your faith in what I'm doing behind the scenes. And I think that's true for all of our lives. God is at work behind the scenes. We just can't see him until, you know, the effects of his work are evident. So for me, it's about understanding that God is at work behind the scenes, and we need to put our faith in that reality.
3: Now, we've heard about like the faith the size of a mustard seed can move mountains. Are there different sizes of faith?
1: Yeah, well, there's obviously the passage where Jesus speaks about faith being like a mustard seed. And for me, that's just the... he also talks about the parable of the mustard seed. The kingdom of God is like a mustard seed. So I was actually looking at the story of the paralytic in Mark's gospel this morning. And in that, it speaks about this paralyzed man going to Jesus, having the faith to be lowered down through this roof, and Jesus healed him there. And then it's an incredible miracle. But for me, he would have had the smallest amount of faith knowing that God or Jesus could do that for him, and because of that faith, it then grew from there. So that's why Jesus speaks about the mustard seed, because even the smallest amount of faith can grow into something so incredible in time as we continue to build our relationship with him.
0: Do you think that's encouraging? Because I think it is, because I always think, oh, the reason why God hasn't answered my prayers is because my faith must be on like low battery or like even smaller. What's smaller than the mustard seed? You know, like I take it quite literally.
1: Yeah.
0: But
1: is
0: it encouraging to think that it's not really about the size of your faith, it's just more the fact that you have it and it's who you entrust it in?
1: Absolutely. It's a starting point, right? It's like in anything in life, you don't get good at something straight away. It takes time, it takes practice. You think about exercising your muscles, it takes time to build muscles. So it's the same with faith. You've got to start somewhere. And that's what Jesus says, is come to me, search me and you'll find me, seek me with all your heart and you'll discover who I am. I love that about Jesus. Like it's an ongoing journey of discovering him, which requires putting our faith or our trust in our whole heart dependence upon him in all matters of life.
3: What would you say to those who are listening now? What do you want them to take away from this conversation?
1: For me, I think it's just about opening our hearts collectively, each and every one of us, like every second of every day, we need to make a decision to either choose God or not. And His heart is for us to choose Him. And so for me, whoever's listening, you take those steps of opening your heart to Him, searching Him, searching for Him, seeking Him out. And the Bible says, again, when we do that, we'll find Him. So just taking those small steps of just maybe opening your Bible, reading that, or going to church, maybe Lakeside, it's an opportunity to come there. But just having that open heart to Him.
0: Download the Bible app.
1: That's there you go.
3: Read it every day.
1: That's it.
0: Lakeside Baptist Church Senior Pastor Dan Wallace, thank you so much for coming in.
1: Thank you,
0: every
1: God.
0: 6 months or however often you come in, it's great when you do.
1: Well, next week. Hopefully see you next week.
0: Yeah, we'll talk then.

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1: Hello, Sunshine family. It's Grace with your traffic update. A breakdown on Roe Highway eastbound exit to Willowry Drive in Canningvale. The left lane is blocked at the moment. There are no major traffic delays. Please just drive with caution. And a truck has rolled over on Carroll Avenue. It's closed in both directions between Roe Highway and Farrington Road in Leeming. The entry and exit ramps from Roe Highway eastbound are closed as well, with emergency services on site and the traffic heavy in the area. I'd recommend please seeking an alternate route and be patient if you are stuck in that traffic. Drive safely. That's the latest from Main Roads.
2: Thanks, Grace.
3: You are with Beck and Asa on Sunshine, and unfortunately, all good things must come to an end.
2: And with that, Yes. We leave for your Tuesday, the 12th of May. It's been a good one.
3: It's been a really good one. We've spoken a lot for the past 3 hours. We talked about which celebrity has decided to trademark their voice.
2: That's pretty interesting. You can go back and listen to that, or you can listen to about a hobby that Asa tried to force upon himself, but he just couldn't get into it.
3: No, I can't. Also, just to add to that, I tried to read Harry Potter.
2: Couldn't get into it.
3: You know why?
2: Why?
3: Because I couldn't. It was too hard to read and imagine at the same time. I was like, I have to imagine what's going on.
2: Just be like me, and I can't imagine things in my head, so just take it on face value. Okay. We also, if you want to hear us try and break a Guinness World Record, dead hanging longer than a 90-year-old woman, you can go and listen to that at sunshine.com.au as well.
3: Beck got really close, by the way.
2: Oh, so close.
3: No. You'll find out if you binge us on sunshine.com.au. Beck, let's get out of here.
2: Yeah, we'll see you tomorrow. 9 News Simplecast is up next. Bye. Love you.

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1: Tonight, once-in-a-generation tax reform and broken promises. The Treasurer takes a risk, but will his budget leave West Australians better off? A cruel detour for the Aussie passengers who are on board a rat virus-infested cruise ship. He's accused of driving high on Nangs, a Perth father charged over a crash that claimed the lives of his two young daughters. A Special Forces veteran killed in a parachuting training exercise. And Michael Voss calls it quits at Carlton after five tumultuous years at the helm.
2: This is Nine News Perth with Michael Thompson.
1: Good evening. It's been called the most important and ambitious budget in decades by the man who handed it down just half an hour ago. Treasurer Jim Chalmers delivering a budget of broken promises, arguing it's necessary for the greater good. Major tax changes will also reshape the way wealth is taxed in Australia for decades to come.
3: Jim Chalmers is billing it the answer to generational pressures.
4: At a time of very serious global uncertainty and adversity, it's all about aspiration and opportunity.
3: The Treasurer unveiling the most ambitious budget in more than a decade, balancing tax reform against cost of living relief.
4: It's out of whack, and tonight we take some serious steps to try and address that challenge.
3: All workers to receive a new permanent $250 tax offset payable from July 2028, costing $6.4 billion. As planned, tax cuts worth $268 for every worker kick in from July 1st, rising to $536 from July next year. But this is a budget littered with broken election promises. The government resurrecting Bill Shorten's ill-fated policies to rein in perks for property investors.
4: We can't see these tax arrangements lock more and more people out of the housing market.
3: Negative gearing will be restricted to new builds from July next year. Existing negatively geared properties will be excluded. The 50% capital gains tax discount will be replaced by a less generous indexation model starting from July next year. Combined, these two measures raise $3.6 billion in the first 2 years. Income from trusts to be slapped with a 30% minimum tax from July 2028, raising $4.5 billion in the first year. Farmers and deceased estates among the exemptions. The Treasurer rehearsing his intergenerational pitch.
5: Do you think older Australians will support this as well as the younger Australians?
4: This concern about younger people not getting a toehold in the housing market is not just expressed to us by young people. It's expressed to us by parents and by grandparents.
3: From next year, more than 6 million workers will be able to claim a $1,000 instant tax deduction without receipts. Tax breaks for electric vehicles to be wound back. The fringe benefits tax exemption for EVs costing over $75,000 reduced to 25% from March next year. For the fossil fuel economy, $10 billion to increase the national stockpile of petrol to 37 days, 50 days for diesel and jet fuel. The dark cloud over Jim Chalmers' fifth budget is the conflict in the Middle East. Inflation is battering households, triggering interest rate rises, and smashing the value of pay packets. The budget forecasting inflation peaking at 5% this year, before settling at 2.5% by next year. But when you overlay wage growth, workers will go backwards this year by 1.75%, before very modest real wage growth of just 1% thereafter. Unemployment forecast to reach 4.5%, staying there until the end of the decade. But if the Iran conflict worsens and oil prices surge to $200 a barrel, Treasury's modelled a nightmare scenario. Inflation spiking at more than 7%, unemployment hitting 5%. The nation's books slightly improved, in large part thanks to higher gas, iron ore and coal prices from the Iran war, a near $45 billion improvement over the next 4 years, but still more than $150 billion in combined deficits. Gross debt surging past $1 trillion this coming year, reaching $1.25 trillion by decade's end.
6: The budget is stronger, the deficits are smaller and debt is lower.
3: All up, more than $26 billion in net savings, $15 billion coming from the NDIS alone, taking 160,000 people off the disability scheme. The $20,000 instant asset write-off will be made permanent for businesses buying new equipment.
4: So we're helping people now and we're giving hope to future generations.
3: A budget that sets the scene for a political and economic fight that'll continue until the next election.
7: And National Affairs editor Andrew Probyn is live in Canberra tonight. Andrew, lots of detail, a lot of changes, but how will it land?
3: Well, Tomo, the political problem with this budget is that it's haunted by the ghost of Bill Shorten. The former leader not only took changes to CGT and negative gearing to two consecutive elections, but his successor, Anthony Albanese, has repeatedly denied resurrecting them. So finding a convincing explanation for the broken promises is urgent. But this budget shows Australia is actually doing pretty well out of the war on Iran. Households may be hurting from the inflation spike, but the revenue is surging from higher iron ore, coal and gas prices, much of which comes from WA's north, as we know. Perhaps this explains why the government balked at slapping an extra tax on gas exports. Maybe that's next year's budget. Tomo?
7: Andrew Probyn in Canberra, thank you. And Nine special coverage of the budget continues tonight with a late news bulletin at 8.35. A cruel setback for the Australians who were stranded on the Hunter virus-infected cruise ship. The group is now isolating in the Netherlands after their repatriation flight didn't arrive in time.
8: After weeks at sea, finally on dry land. The six remaining passengers, five from Australia, alongside the ship's crew. But their trip home is far from over.
9: These are complex arrangements, but they're all in good health and relatively good spirits. They've obviously been subject to a pretty difficult period.
8: The original plan was to fly the group straight to Perth and into quarantine, but they were forced to make a detour to the Netherlands because plans for the direct flight home fell through at the last minute. Clutching their belongings in plastic bags, they headed to a hotel and isolation as the federal government scrambles to get them home.
9: There are essentially two difficulties. One is finding a plane to travel this long distance that was subject to those hygiene arrangements, but also a crew willing to isolate, whether it's here in Australia or back at their home base.
8: And the clock is ticking as the Dutch government sets a 48-hour deadline to mount a rescue. So what was a once-in-a-lifetime cruise has become a tortuous ordeal, and the Australians have been forced to suffer the most as health officials confirm this nightmare has taken its toll.
10: There was even mental breakdown for some of the passengers. It's very difficult to stay for weeks in a small container.
8: Already, almost 120 passengers have been repatriated.
11: How complicated has it been trying to coordinate with countries on the other side of the world like Australia?
12: The complicated with the plane. Yes, it has been very complicated.
8: And so too has the battle to contain the spread of the deadly Hunter virus. Three passengers who left the ship this week have now tested positive. A French woman is in a critical condition after becoming symptomatic just days ago.
13: We do really need to pay attention to this. This is what's happening in our world right now, and we do need to take these things all very seriously.
8: For the Australians still stranded, they'll be hoping the government can manage to pull off its Plan B. In Tenerife, Josh Babbis, Nine News.
7: The federal government is tonight scrambling to find a company willing to fly the group back to Australia. Let's go live to Amanda Sabatino outside the quarantine centre in Bullsbrook. And Amanda, the clock is ticking.
14: Michael, the Netherlands government has given a 48-hour deadline for those arrangements to be made. So exactly when the group will touch down in Perth is still not known. That flight needs to be done under strict hygiene conditions. Now, when the plane does eventually land in WA, it will arrive at the RAF base in Pearce. The passengers will then disembark that aircraft onto a bus where they will be taken here to the quarantine centre, and they will remain here for at least 3 weeks. Staff at two medical centres in Darwin are also being flown over to care for the group.
9: If a passenger becomes very, very unwell, they may have to be transported to a Perth hospital. But at the moment, all things being well, they will not have to be cared for by WA Health staff.
15: This is a Commonwealth Government facility and a Commonwealth Government operation.
14: The five Australians and one New Zealander are said to be in good spirits and, more importantly, good health. They're currently in hotel quarantine and no doubt anxiously waiting for a flight home. Michael?
7: Amanda, thank you. A Perth father has been charged over a crash that killed his two young daughters, aged just 3 and 4. 24-year-old allegedly high on nitrous oxide when he slammed into a tree.
16: A silver for territory less than 3 minutes before a family's life changed forever. Police say the driver, Jean Adrian Nathaniel Lecou, was high on Nangs when behind the wheel with his partner and daughters aged 3 and 4 in the car. It's alleged the 24-year-old veered onto the wrong side of Muriel Road in Vivash before smashing into a tree. The children's injuries unsurvivable, both dying 9 days later at Perth Children's Hospital, their funeral just days ago. Major crash officers have now charged the father with 2 counts of dangerous driving causing death and dangerous driving occasioning grievous bodily harm. Prosecutors telling the court the driver had a suspended licence at the time of the crash. Officers also allegedly uncovering nitrous oxide and balloons in the wreck. In court today, Lecou's parents watched on in support.
17: I just love my son.
16: His partner also in attendance, recovering from spinal surgery, an injury suffered in the crash. Hiding her identity, the family's supporters clashed with media. A woman throwing her jumper at crews, pushing cameras before a photographer reacted.
18: Stop.
16: The magistrate adjourned proceedings to deliberate on Lecou's bid for freedom, denying him bail this afternoon. Jean Lecou is tonight behind bars. He's set to spend the next month locked up. The magistrate saying he was concerned with the 24-year-old's recent pattern of behaviour, adding the possibility he could interfere with a witness. Jean Lecou yet to enter any pleas, due back in court in June. Rachel Clifford, Nine News.
7: The Australian Defence Force has been shocked by the death of an SAS soldier in a freak parachute accident. Prime Minister saying the tragedy reminds us there are no easy days for those who defend our nation.
3: The very picture of a battle-hardened military man, Warrant Officer Lachlan Muddle, a Special Forces veteran, his tragic death rocking not just the armed forces.
19: Yesterday evening, the Australian Defence Force lost one of its finest.
20: He was operationally experienced. He was a highly qualified Special Forces sniper and military freefall parachutist.
3: And that makes this accident hard to comprehend. He was one of two instructors on a training jump at Jervis Bay Airfield when they crashed into one another.
20: Both paratroopers collided several hundred feet above the ground whilst they were manoeuvring towards the drop zone. After the collision, both soldiers fell from height.
3: Officer Muddle suffered fatal injuries in the fall, the second soldier only slightly injured.
20: Both paratroopers were highly skilled. Between the two of them, they had several thousand jumps to their credit.
3: Warrant Officer Muddle was 50. His military career began in 1994, joining the Special Operations Command in 2007, spending most of his time with the SAS.
19: He participated in 5 separate deployments, including to Afghanistan.
3: Just over 2 years ago, Lance Corporal Jack Fitzgibbon was killed in a parachuting accident at the Richmond Air Force Base. And like then, the Defence Forces press pause on any further training as investigations get underway.
17: Yesterday's accident occurred in fading light, and both soldiers were wearing night vision goggles, and for good reason, making them battle ready for any scenario.
19: The Defence Force trains as it fights, and so there is necessarily risk in Defence Force training.
3: And already the tributes are flowing for Warrant Officer Muddle, the first from his military family.
20: He'll be remembered for his sense of humour and his genuine and deep commitment to serving the nation, serving in Army, and serving in the Special Air Service Regiment.
3: Damien Ryan, Nine News.
7: And the Fitzgibbon family has just released a statement over the death. Their son Jack also killed in a training exercise 2 years ago. They write, "The Fitzgibbon family joins all Australians in expressing our sorrow at the loss of another Special Forces soldier overnight. We're also thinking of his injured mate and all those involved in the training exercise." Family says they are still waiting on the outcome of an investigation into their son's death. Man in his 30s is fighting for his life in hospital tonight after a bizarre crash with a horse float. One horse escaped, another was trapped after the float flipped in Ellenbrook.
18: A delicate mission to rescue a horse. Sedated, then finally freed 2 hours after two cars collided, one towing a float.
21: We have three casualties and we'll require police. We have a horse on the loose, over.
18: A man tonight fighting for his life at Royal Perth Hospital.
22: We just hear the sound and then we jump outside. We saw the car was crashed and we saw the horses running around.
18: The float flipped on its side just after nine this morning along Main Street and the Promenade in Ellenbrook. A red MG crashing into the Ford Ranger towing it.
23: A witness has suggested that the red vehicle drove through a red traffic light.
18: A huge emergency response following.
21: Could you get an ambulance for us? We've got crews starting CPR.
18: In the red SUV, a 36-year-old male passenger critically injured. The female driver in her 30s also hurt. Nine News understands police are investigating claims their car was being chased by someone with a gun.
24: She kept saying, "We need to hide, we need to get away. He's got a gun, there's a gun."
18: A second horse escaped from the float when it tipped and bolted. A Good Samaritan managing to calm it and bring it back to its owners.
23: It is unusual for there to be a crash in the metro area involving horses.
18: Tonight, both forest racing horses and the driver of the float are okay as major crash detectives try to work out what happened. Sophie Fenner, Nine News.
7: A rescue effort is underway tonight in Trigg at the notorious Blue Hole with a swimmer in distress. An emergency call was made just after 5 o'clock this afternoon. Police are searching the water on boat with surf lifesavers assisting and the police helicopter in the air. Jacinta Nampijimpa-Price has broken down in Parliament during a condolence motion for her niece, 5-year-old Kumanjai Little Baby, allegedly murdered in Alice Springs last month. The senator using her speech to demand the government overhaul the child protection system.
25: No child should be left in danger because adults are too afraid to intervene. No child should lose their life because governments lack the courage to act.
7: Proposed changes will be introduced to Northern Territory Parliament tomorrow. Michael Voss has fallen on his sword after almost five tumultuous years at the helm of Carlton, revealing he's at peace with his decision to quit as coach. The Blues hierarchy insisting the club needed a circuit breaker after a dismal start to the season.
26: On the phone and on the move, Michael Voss was in no mood to speak with the waiting media when he returned home from the gym this morning. Soon after, he slipped quietly back to Princes Park, then surfaced late afternoon in a sit-down interview with Damien Barrett.
27: At peace with it. Yep. You know, it had a few days to think about it. And then, yeah, get sort of the final pieces of the puzzle. And but there's one thing knowing it and there's another thing saying it.
26: Voss revealing it was at a dinner with the Carlton hierarchy early last week where he knew his fate was sealed.
27: And I read enough into what they didn't say to know that it was on shaky ground and the inevitable was starting to become clearer.
26: The Blues held their own media conference, which Voss refused to be a part of. A slip of the tongue, perhaps, from the president, indicating that the coach beat the guillotine.
28: He
0: came into Chris on Friday and said, I think with all the speculation about my role, it's the right time. We were debating timing, whether it's into the buy or whatever it is, but he came in and said, I think it's the right time to clean the air.
26: The skipper learning of Voss's departure last night.
1: He's been a great mentor and a great coach to me, so just been... He just let me know before everyone else found out, so, our relationship's really strong.
2: As a leadership group, they've been incredibly supportive, but now they've got to take a hold of it a bit more. They've got to take a hold of it a bit more and drive this a bit harder.
26: Any bitterness Voss might have was well disguised today, although there was a swipe at Sam Doherty for that now infamous takedown of his former club earlier in the season.
2: What I'd say in Doc's instance is he just should know better about what it's like to be that person inside the building. And I just thought that would be more an insightful conversation rather than just join the masses.
26: Although last weekend's Gabba loss did produce positive signs, in the eyes of the Carlton board, the damage was done.
0: We're 1-8, so I think we've won 12 games out of the last 40. We do need a little bit of a circuit breaker here to move forward.
26: Josh Fraser will become an extended caretaker coach, but the focus tomorrow will turn to a full-time successor to Voss. Nathan Buckley has emerged as the early favourite. Tony Jones, Nine News.
7: Today's weather had a real summer feel to it, but Natalia Cooper, the warm spell is almost over.
4: Yes, it is. Good evening to you, Tomo. Some suburbs reached 29 degrees today, but it is coming to an end later this week. It was chilly this morning, 6.8 the low, before we climbed to a warm top in the city of 28.3. Around the suburbs, the airport was the hot spot, 28.9 degrees the max, 28.7 at Pearce and 28.6 in the Swan Valley. Gooseberry Hill hit 28. A high which is now over Tasmania is still bringing us the fine and warm weather. However, a cold front could cause showers in Perth on Thursday morning. Another front is set to brush the south coast on Thursday night into Friday. How much rain are we expecting? The full forecast is coming up, Tomo.
7: Natalia, thank you. David and Goliath battle over Andrew Twiggy Forrest's iron ore company ordered to pay millions in native title compensation. Plus, the reason behind a mass exodus of nurses from WA hospitals. We're live to Downing Street, where a meeting could decide the political future of the British Prime Minister. And the King meets Hollywood and music royalty at a star-studded gala.
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7: Andrew Forrest company Fortescue is ordered to pay more than $150 million to a Pilbara Aboriginal corporation after mining their land without permission. It's the biggest native title compensation payout awarded in Australia.
8: They came for justice. Some left with frustration.
9: Peanuts, we can walk away with peanuts today.
8: Fortescue ordered to pay compensation to the Yindjibarndi Aboriginal Corporation for operating on their land without permission. The Yindjibarndi people filed their native title claim in 2003, granted in 2017, but Fortescue was already running its Solomon mine site with state government approval. In 2022, the compensation case began.
10: This is an historic court case and will set precedents, particularly in relation to compensation for native title holders.
8: The federal court ordering Fortescue to pay $150 million for cultural damage and $100,000 for economic losses. The Indigenous corporation wanted $1.8 billion.
11: Any decision that, recognises the impact of Yindjibarndi's heritage loss, that is something we can work with.
8: Community impact statements read in court describing the mining operations as distressing and soul-destroying, saying our ancestors' remains have been put through the crusher.
9: What they're going to give us back? They dig our land and everything. What more they want?
8: Fortescue says it and Andrew Forrest accept that the Yindjibarndi people are entitled to compensation. The company now to review the federal court's reasons for the decision once they're published.
11: We don't get this far and stop, right? So we'll review it. We're fighters. We've been fighting all our lives, right?
8: Amber Wilkinson, Nine News.
7: Nurses are leaving WA hospitals in record numbers, almost doubling in just 5 years. As Rachel Langdon explains, a high workload is being blamed for the mass exodus.
4: Michael, the opposition has called this a retention crisis for frontline health workers. More than 3,500 nurses left the public system in 2024-25. That's double the amount of resignations in 2019-2020. Figures obtained by the opposition show registered nurse departures are up 80% and enrolled nurse departures have surged more than 150%.
12: It is important to retain nurses with clinical experience, but we've got a strong pipeline of people who want to come and work with us. We know people leave our hospital system to potentially go and work in different settings like aged care, like disability.
4: But the Cook government claims more were hired in that time, 5,000 since 2021. The nurses union says high workloads are a common factor for nurses to quit, but things are starting to improve with new nurse to patient ratios. Michael?
7: Rachel, thank you. The UK Prime Minister has told his cabinet he's going to get on with governing despite dozens of MPs calling for his resignation. Let's go live to Hannah Sinclair at Downing Street. Hannah, a minister has just quit.
13: Yeah, good evening, Tomo. A big day here at 10 Downing Street. The Faith and Communities Minister has quit. Almost 80 Labor MPs calling for Sir Keir Starmer to resign or at least set out a timetable for his departure. But tonight, the British Prime Minister is defiant, holding a cabinet meeting which just finished a short time ago, telling his team that the Labor Party has a process to challenge a leader and that has not been triggered. So he is going to get on with governing. Four junior aides have also quit the government in the past 24 hours. Australian-born MP Catherine West leading calls for a leadership contest, rallying colleagues to push the PM to set out a plan to elect a new party leader in September. Pressure has been mounting on Keir Starmer after some bad local election results for the party last week. The next few hours are going to be interesting, Tomo.
7: Certainly are. Hannah, thank you. King Charles and Queen Camilla have hosted a star-studded event at London's Royal Albert Hall. Concert marked the 50th anniversary of the King's Trust charity and his work supporting disadvantaged young people. Among the guests, George and Amal Clooney, Rita Ora and Sir Rod Stewart. Earlier, the monarch visited a local cancer centre where he opened up about his own battle. A not guilty plea. The man accused of trying to assassinate Donald Trump at a Washington dinner says he's innocent. Legendary 80s singer Bonnie Tyler's health takes a turn for the worse. Aspiring chefs take on a robot in a sandwich-making showdown. And hear from the man behind this spine-tingling climb.
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0: WA police officer has died on duty after a crash south of Perth. The 54-year-old woman was driving to work in Hopeland when two cars collided last Thursday night. She was rushed to hospital but has since died.
1: It's a very sad day for the West Australian Police Force, and we remember every day that the men and women in blue do a very dangerous job, whether it's the issues they confront or simply getting to work.
0: The other driver, a 63-year-old woman, suffered minor injuries. The man accused of trying to assassinate US President Donald Trump at the White House Correspondents' Dinner claims he's innocent, but his trial could be jeopardised by an alleged conflict of interest.
2: CCTV, an alleged manifesto, and even an armed hotel selfie from the Washington Hilton. Despite that evidence, Cole Allen today pleaded not guilty to the four charges against him, including the attempted assassination of the US president, which could see the 31-year-old spend the rest of his life behind bars.
3: They can argue that, look, he really wasn't targeting the president.
2: Californian teachers' lawyers are also pushing the judge to disqualify some of the prosecutors, including the Donald Trump appointed Jeanine Pirro because of her relationship with the president and the fact she was in the ballroom as Allen allegedly stormed security and fired in the hallway outside.
4: I'm at the Washington Hilton. I've been taken out of the main ballroom after the sound of the shots fired.
2: Allen's lawyer telling the judge it is wholly inappropriate for victims of an alleged event like this to be individually prosecuting the case.
5: It's actually a strong idea, strong motion to make, but it's not going to affect the ultimate outcome of the case.
6: The stage is set for a high-profile trial, but a new national poll has revealed roughly one in four Americans don't even believe that the alleged attack was real and that it was staged to boost support for Donald Trump, even though there's no evidence to suggest that.
2: Cole Allen returns to court next month. In the United States, Reid Butler, Nine News.
0: Donald Trump has cast doubt on a new peace deal with Iran, saying it's on life support after rejecting Tehran's terms for ending the war. US President also promised fresh strikes if it doesn't meet his demands, which include dismantling its nuclear program and reopening the Strait of Hormuz.
7: I would say the ceasefire is on massive life support, where the doctor walks in and says, sir, your loved one has approximately a 1% chance of living.
0: Comes as Israel intensifies its assault on Lebanon. Bonnie Tyler has reportedly suffered a cardiac arrest after surgeons attempted to bring her out of an induced coma. The total eclipse of the heart singer had undergone an emergency operation for a perforated intestine in Portugal last week. She will remain in intensive care until doctors manage what is being described as a serious infection. Aspiring chefs have faced off against a humanoid robot in a culinary showdown, but it seems nothing can really replace a human touch, especially when it comes to making a sandwich.
8: Three aspiring chefs, one humanoid robot in a sandwich showdown where flavour meets the future.
9: I didn't want to lose to the robot. I never hear the end of it ever. Anywhere I went.
8: Lucky for these commercial cookery students, this Iron Chef couldn't take the heat, and this meal quickly turned into a kitchen nightmare.
10: We all thought we were going to lose to the robot, but luckily we didn't.
9: He was a bit faster than me, but presentation and probably flavour-wise, I mean, mine was edible, his wasn't, so I think I went on that side.
8: Easing concerns, robotics and artificial intelligence will replace workforces like hospitality.
11: It's not something that's going to be happening tomorrow, and even if we did integrate technology tomorrow, it needs to be augmenting that personal experience that people bring.
12: They look really impressive, and you see the ones on TV or YouTube, and they're, you know, doing karate kicks and things like that.

0: way to go, and let's look at how we govern this technology ethically, responsibly.
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2: A breast cancer breakthrough, that's ahead after sport. The hidden reason why the disease returns and how researchers are preventing it coming back for good. Plus, 48 stories up on top of a crane, a daredevil's hair-raising stunt. But first, Paddy Sweeney is here with sport. And while your lap's revealed, how they've become more powerful.
3: That's right, Tomo. They've become a much improved outfit on the back of some tweaks of training. The running regime preventing while your lap from running on empty. Carlton in crisis. First the coach, now another member of the footy department departs. And is this the end of an era for LeBron and the Lakers?
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7: Good evening. It's Leah and Dan here. We got highlights for you to keep you company through the 9 News simulcast, including a little conversation we had about hospo fails and tales. Kelly, tell us about your hospo fails and tales.
8: So I was, when I was in school, I was working at a fine dining restaurant, and we had Miss Universe, Michelle McLean, she was Miss Namibia,
7: wow,
8: come into the restaurant, and we just were in awe of her. Obviously, being in South Africa, we saw her on the TV all the time.
7: Oh, yeah.
8: And I ended up spilling red wine on her. I was just devastated.
9: No, no.
8: But she was so lovely about it,
9: yeah.
8: She didn't even flinch, and she was just amazing, you know, when you have this idol in front of you, and you end up putting red wine on her. But yes, well, that was my fail.
7: She is beauty and she's grace, you know, and that's what they say. Was she wearing white?
8: She was wearing white.
7: Oh, Kelly, no!
8: She was wearing white, so we had to go and get soda water and try and get the red wine out, and
7: Oh, but good on her.
9: Yes.
7: Good on her for taking it well, you know what I mean? And now you love her even more, right?
8: Oh, I do. I was totally in awe before, but yeah, she was a superstar afterwards.
7: Oh, how
9: amazing.
7: Good, Kelly.
9: Thank you so much for calling.
7: For the call this morning. Guys, don't forget, Caller of the Week is in full swing at
9: that
7: the moment.
9: That means you could win a $50 gift card.
7: $50. That's right. We got Julie as well. Julie, good morning.
10: Good morning to you both.
7: How's it going? Tell us your hospitality fail or tale.
10: Okay, this one's pretty juicy.
7: Oh.
10: So, being a young, it was back when I was a teenager, I went to the beach and got severely badly burnt. And then I had to go that afternoon to...
3: Hayden Young has credited extra running sessions and a shift in mindset for Wallyalup's ability to finish games strongly. Already the best defensive team in the competition, the club has now lifted its output by 2 goals on the same time last year. They're fast becoming the fast finishers. Wallyalup taking all before them in frantic final quarters.
11: Off the chops in the west!
3: While your Lumps win over Hawthorn, making them just the third club in VFL-AFL history to win three straight games off six-day breaks. Hayden Young believing it's down to their enhanced running regime under High Performance Director Adam Beard.
11: The top-up running we're doing is not about injury prevention.

0: He calls it performance running, so that when we get out on game day, we can perform. And yeah, it's been a shift, and I feel like the players have really bought into it. And I think evidence is showing that we're running out game.
1: Despite sitting second on the ladder following 8 straight wins, there's still room for improvement.
0: We won, but we didn't really play that well. We had a really good patch in that last quarter. We're still chasing sort of 4 quarters of consistent footy.
1: Captain Alex Pearce to miss up to 3 weeks with a medial knee injury. Hugh Davies and Oscar McDonald a chance to face the Bombers in Sunday's clash, one of only 2 games at the MCG this year.
0: We certainly want to be playing there later in the year, so it is important that we make the most of that opportunity.
1: While each Marawa say defender Harry Edwards is in good spirits after his 3rd concussion this year, the 25-year-old entering protocols. Jamie Cripps also with an unknown timeline to return following his knee injury, and another major setback for Sam Allen. On the comeback from an ACL, the teenager now set for surgery to repair a high-grade hamstring injury. The exodus at Carlton has continued, with a member of the Blues football department following in Michael Voss's footsteps. The mass changes coming with Carlton sitting 16th on the ladder, winning just once from 9 games this season.
2: Michael Voss's departure not the only change at Princess Park. List manager Nick Austin also stepping aside today. It leaves Carlton without a coach, a list boss and a recruiting manager just weeks out from the upcoming mid-season draft after Mick Agresta departed the club on the eve of the season. Brisbane boss Chris Fagan showing his support for Voss.
3: He's obviously a legend of our football club. I mean, if you talk about the Brisbane Lions, there's 2 names that are the legends of the Brisbane Lions in my eyes, and that's Lee Matthews and Michael Voss.
2: The Lions looking forward to taking on last year's grand final opponents.
3: Whenever we play Geelong, there's a really healthy rivalry built out of respect. We've played a lot of big games against each other. Both teams have had success and failures in those games.
2: That day, one Geelong are using as motivation.
4: Really looking forward to the opportunity. I suspect the season is going to be one of ups and downs. And, you know, we are in that phase in the cycle where anything can happen.
2: The Lions and Cats both with 6 wins and 3 losses to begin the season. Chris Scott has Brisbane as the best of the best.
4: My guess is they're still probably a little bit ahead of everyone else right at the moment.
2: And after being a late withdrawal from the loss to the Suns, Euroke star Nazaia Wanganeen-Miller is set to miss another 3 weeks with a calf injury, including the Round 11 clash against Wallyalup. Jack Fenwick, 9 News.
1: West Coast Fever goal shooter Romelda Aiken-George says he still has the hunger to play at the top level. The 37-year-old will break the Super Netball Games record this weekend against the Swifts.
5: To be able to get back on court each Sunday or Saturday afternoon or Friday whenever we play, like, it's just this adrenaline, this fire that I want to get out there, and I love competing.
1: Sunday's match will be Aiken-George's 255th National League game. Western Force star Carlo Tozzano admits it's crunch time as they look to keep their slim finals hopes alive when they take on the 6th placed Reds this weekend.
6: There's no point of running out on Saturday if you don't have a belief, and we all believe in each other. There's been moments this year when it's been really disappointing. A lot of close games against some really good teams, and it's obviously been disappointing for us, but at the same time, like, there's that belief that we're a bloody good team.
1: The game will be Tozzano's 50th for the Force. And the future of one of basketball's all-time greats is up in the air after LeBron James and the LA Lakers were eliminated from the NBA playoffs. If the 41-year-old decides to play on, he's now a free agent and could move to a new team.
7: Go back and recalibrate with my family and talk with them and spend some time with them. And then when the time comes, I'm obviously, you guys know what I decide to do.
1: The Lakers going down 115-110 to the Oklahoma City Thunder, who completed a clean sweep of the series. 23 remarkable years from the man who wears number 23. I hope it's not the last we've seen of him.
8: I think it might be. But then what do I know?
1: I know. I hope you're wrong.
8: 41. It's incredible.
1: It is.
8: Been a great rain. Paddy, thank you. Where you can find petrol for less than $1.60 a litre. That's next. Plus, new clues on why breast cancer returns and how to stop it coming back. And Natalia, stunning day today, but it's going to get colder.
9: Yes, Tomo, the temperature on Friday will be 9 degrees colder than today. Showers are on the way too. All the details soon.
10: A little sunshine can go a long way. Wholeheartedly connected, Hey, it's Leah and Dan. We're back again to bring you another highlight from our show this morning. We got chatting about practical gifts. Do you love them or nah?
11: Janelle, tell us about a practical gift that you... Did you give this practical gift? What happened?
12: Yeah, sadly I did. And now as a mum of five, if I received it, I would be super mad. But when I was a kid, my mum used to hate feeding the dog. So rather than feed the dog for her, we bought her an electric can opener so that it was easier for her to feed the dog.
10: Hang on, did she get this for Mother's Day or like birthday? What happened?
12: No. Mother's Day, no chocolates, no flowers, an electric can opener to feed the dog.
10: Oh my goodness, that is sensational.
11: I don't see a downside. I think you guys nailed it.
10: And what did she do? Was she very gracious?
12: Oh, my mum is such a gracious person. She probably, it was a long time ago, but I'm pretty sure she would have smiled and hugged us and said, thank you so much, not the inside for it. Oh, maybe next year.
11: Yeah, maybe next year. Absolutely.
10: Oh, bless.
11: Janelle, thank you so much for the call. That's so funny. He's like, I'm going to use that.
10: Yeah,
11: thanks,
10: it's just
11: kids.
10: Typical kids going, how can we help mum out?
11: Mum always needs it.
10: Mum always don't want to do the work.
11: That's
10: but
11: brilliant.
10: Here, mum.
11: Oh, my
10: this will
11: goodness.
10: Help.
11: Great one here from Rebecca in Averley. She says, my son is hopefully learning to save money. He got me a body wash and moisturizer pack, which was actually a Valentine's Day thing. So I'm hoping he got it on sale.
10: Oh,
11: it is something I will use.
10: Oh, that's
11: so
10: fantastic.
11: There you go.
10: Yes.
11: Happy days.
10: And another one here from Julie in Les Mertes. She said it was her birthday on the 7th of April.
11: Hey, happy birthday
10: for then, Julie. My daughter and son-in-law brought me a new tap for my kitchen. Both gifts have purpose, and I'm so grateful for both. That's amazing.
11: That's brilliant. I got a new tap for Christmas.
10: Here,
11: it was awesome.
10: Yes.
11: Which is like one of those ones that like with the, you can like move around and.
10: Oh, you actually did.
11: Yeah, I got a tap for Christmas.
10: Oh, that is
11: from my
10: fantastic.
11: Mother-in-law.
10: Oh, really?
11: Yep.
10: Wow.
11: Because I
10: look
11: love it.
10: That.
11: She's got a good tap, and every time I'm there, I'm like, oh,
10: you're like
11: I
10: love Helen,
11: this tap.
10: I like this tap.
11: Helen, hook us up, and she got me a tap.
10: Amazing.
11: So
10: we got a great taxi from Helen in Heathridge. She said, so one year my kids got me a to-do list pad so I could write down and not forget the things I had to do.
11: That's so good. I need one of those. Laura in Bibra Lake says, one son and partner got me a candle warmer, no match needed. Oh, yeah, so it heats up your candle so you don't actually have to light the wick.
10: Oh, that's cool.
11: That's pretty cool. The other son and fiance got me a personalized embossing seal.
10: I've seen these.
11: Now I get to run around the house and emboss all my hundreds of books and any piece of paper, which is unlucky enough to be lying around. I used to work in a library, so this is very functional.
10: That is such a great gift,
11: incredible.
10: Laura. I love that.
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0: Australian researchers say they have discovered a hidden reason why breast cancer returns, often many years after successful treatment. Scientists also finding ways to stop it from coming back.
1: One in seven Australian women will be diagnosed with breast cancer during their lifetime. And while our odds of beating the disease have never been better, for around 30% it can come back, particularly in those with estrogen receptor positive breast cancer. It's long been believed that's because cancer cells lie dormant in the body before waking up. But researchers from the Garvan Institute of Medical Research have found another explanation. They've discovered rogue cells that divide incredibly slowly, forming tiny tumours in other organs, allowing them to remain undetected for years.
2: So these cells that grow very slowly, they use different pathways, different molecular pathways, which allow them to maintain that very slow growth rate.
1: They've even taken their research, published in Nature Communications, a step further, pinpointing the pathway that drives these slow-growing cells and blocking it to shrink the cancer in lab models. They are now investigating whether this treatment could be used preventatively to stop the cancer coming back at all.
0: Finance and the Australian share market retreated today as investors waited on the federal budget. Blood products group CSL fell again after plummeting 16% yesterday, while defence company DroneShield was hit by revelations of an ASIC investigation of its former CEO. The big miners, led by Rio Tinto, were strong across the board. The Australian dollar is buying 72 US cents, 61 euro cents and 53 British pence. Let's take a look at the price of fuel across Perth tomorrow. The average for unleaded will jump 9 cents a litre to $1.83.9. But you can find it cheaper on Grisham Avenue in Kwinana, Town Centre on Mead Street in Kalamunda, and on Sylvia Street in Nollamara. Diesel will drop 3 cents a litre to $2.26.3, but you can find it cheaper on Thomas Road in Oakford. A young thrill seeker says he's conquered his very own Mount Everest, climbing an unfinished Sydney office tower. For him, scaling a crane is less risky than driving a car, but police have a very different view.
3: As social media stunts go, this effort hit new heights. A young daredevil scaling 55 Pitt Street, still under construction. It will be one of Sydney's tallest buildings. He dodges security and reaches 48 stories. That was the easy part.
4: Here it is.
3: He then climbs the crane on top, rung by rung. No ropes, just bare hands and a pair of runners. Pausing at one stage for a killer view. He keeps on going, reaching the tip of the crane's boom for a YouTube selfie to top all selfies.
5: There's no other view in the city like it.
3: The triumphant money shot, complete with soundtrack. Turning for a 360-degree view. And remember, no ropes, no safety gear of any kind. He goes by the name of Flight. He was happy to talk if we obscured his identity.
6: The $64 question is, why do it?
5: Me being up there all alone above everyone else in the city, it really is something indescribable.
3: This morning, the police commissioner gave his review.
7: Oh, absolutely stupid.
5: There's a lot of things that are absolutely stupid. People driving, that could be absolutely stupid. There's more people crashing their cars than falling off of cranes at the end of the day.
3: This was 55 Pitt Street today, and the crane, the would-be Spider-Man scale. He's a master at dodging security, avoiding police. Could be his next challenge. Mark Burrows, Nine News.
0: 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Natalia has your weather forecast next.
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0: Welcome back. It was a stunning mid-May day with some suburbs hitting 29 degrees. In the city, the top was 28. After a cold night, 7 degrees was our low, and it has dipped to 16.5 already. Our junior weather watchers at High Wycombe Primary School have been hard at work today. Their top, 26.9. And you can head to the QR code on your screen if you'd like to register your school for the program. To the charts, and that high, which is now over Tasmania, is still bringing us the fine and warm weather. However, a cold front could cause showers in Perth on Thursday morning, and another front is set to brush the south coast on Thursday night into Friday. Elsewhere around the country tomorrow, showers and 24 in Brisbane. Sydney could see up to 10 millimetres. Canberra going for 18. Melbourne a partly cloudy 21. And Adelaide is set to top out at 24 degrees. Back in the north of WA, sunny and 33 in Broome and Marble Bar. Karratha to hit 32 and Newman 28 degrees. In the southern half, a shower or two and 23 in Bunbury. Up to 7 millimetres could fall in Augusta. And a couple of showers, but still quite warm in Albany. On local waters, north to northeasterly winds, 10 to 15 knots, shifting south to southwesterly below 10 knots in the evening. Seas below a metre and swell from the west up to 3 metres. Mostly sunny skies and 24 in Joondalup and Kalamunda tomorrow. Now, Mandurah should be mostly sunny, but there is the slight chance of a shower in the late afternoon and evening, 23. So for Perth, tomorrow will still be mostly sunny and quite warm, 25 the top, after it dips to 9 tonight. Looking further ahead, a shower or two in the morning and early afternoon on Thursday, and 20 degrees, up to 3 millimetres could fall. Another couple of showers on Friday, potentially another 3 millimetres in the gauges again, and a top of just 19. A possible morning shower on Saturday, then finding up in 19, mostly sunny and 21 on Sunday after a cold morning, 8 the low, partly cloudy and 22 on Monday, and next Tuesday will be sunny with a max of 23 degrees. So get ready for those temperatures to plunge, Tomo.
1: Absolutely. Natalia, thank you. That is Nine News for this Tuesday, May 12. Thanks for your company. Current Affairs next, a Nine special late news bulletin breaks down the federal budget. That's at 8:35. Good night.
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3: 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And if we know that God listens when we pray, we are sure that our prayers have already been answered.
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1: 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I'm Brett Ryan for Focus on the Family, Australia.

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0: baby. I was walking to church this morning and I picked the last orange off my Karakara orange bush. It was a bit sad because I love the Karakara oranges. They're tangy and rich and full of flavour, but they only last for a short season. And as I was eating my orange, I was thinking about friends that have come and gone from my life. And I was thinking about the saying that some friends come into your life for a reason, some friends come into your life for a season, and some friends come into your life for life. Friends that come into your life for a reason are friends around work or a task you're doing, maybe a missions trip, and you become really good friends and you share around a common task, a common goal. Then there are other friends that come into your life for a season. Maybe they're part of your church, or maybe they're part of a sporting community or some other season in your life where you have a friend, but they come and they go. Then there are other friends that you have that are friends for life. And it doesn't matter where you go, what you're doing, the job you hold, they're always going to be your friends. The truth is, sometimes I get sad about the friends that are no longer in my life. But God gave me some wise words the other day through someone that wasn't even a believer. And they said to me, you know, maybe they've come into your life, God's brought them into your life, and then it's time for them to go into someone else's life and bless them. Part of having friends is grieving them coming and grieving them going. But perhaps this helps. Friends for a reason, friends for a season, friends for life. If you have friends that are friends for life, what a treasure that is. Invest in them, spend time with them, love them. Have a great day and God bless.
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It's Aussie Dave here from YouVersion. If you're like most people, the word justice probably makes you think of marches, movements, or causes. But what if real justice doesn't just happen in crowds or courtrooms? What if it happens in conversations, workplaces, and neighborhoods? The authors of the Bible talk about justice more than 200 times, and the Hebrew word for it is tzedek, which means to act with fairness and kindness. That's what biblical justice looks like. Not something distant or political, but simple, everyday goodness. It's treating the waiter or barista with dignity. It's including that left out neighbor. It's noticing that overlooked classmate or coworker. When others rush past, we pause. When society divides, we unite. And when people feel unseen, we notice. Because your ordinary moments can reflect God's extraordinary heart for justice. Check out the YouVersion Bible app for more encouragement like this.

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A 9-year-old girl wrote a wonderful essay called What is a Grandparent? I'm Brett Ryan for Focus on the Family Australia, and this is what the child said. A grandparent is a person who has no children of their own. 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For more helpful advice, go to families.org.au or check us out on Facebook.

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3: <What's laughs>
2: You've got river,
3: okay,
2: lake, waterfall, beach.
3: Ooh!
2: Hit me with it.
3: Well, a waterfall's lovely to look at, but the beach is fun because you can swim in it.
2: Yeah, but there are sharks.
3: True. Do you know, I was a little bit scared about sharks on the weekend because I was wearing, like, a black bathers and black shorts. So I was like, I look like a seal.
2: Oh, true. I don't know how good they are with, like, colour, though.
3: Yeah,
2: I think it's more just, like, shapes and...
3: smells.
2: Yeah, so they might look at you and be like, well, what is this little fruit? It's a watermelon.
3: Why a watermelon?
2: Is that an insult?
3: I don't know, but I'm not green and round.
2: I don't know what I'm saying.
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0: Pastor Dave Adamson from the YouVersion Bible app. For years, I thought grace was just about forgiveness, like some sort of divine second chance when I mess up. But grace is actually an invitation. You see, the Hebrew word for grace is shen, which comes from a root connected to words meaning to camp or to pitch a tent. See, when God offers grace, he's not just forgiving our past, he's inviting us to come close, to dwell with him, to stay in his tent. This isn't just forgiveness or mercy, it's an invitation. This is belonging restored. When our shame tells us that we don't belong, grace answers, you're actually welcome. It's God saying, there's a place for you right here. So maybe for you today, grace isn't about starting over. Maybe it's about accepting God's invitation to stay with him. Follow Aussie Dave at Instagram for more content like this.
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2: Hello, how you going? My name is Shafin from Oceans Church. Let me tell you, there is nothing like coming home. Home was my safe place, a place I felt understood and completely loved and valued despite my many, many failures and weaknesses. It was where I belonged and the one place I felt safe to let all my walls down. But you know, home was never a building, but a person. Home was wherever my mum was. Whether I was in turmoil about a relationship or in the midst of wrestling with a big decision, simply spending time with mum seemed to make everything better. Although she wouldn't even often have the answers I was searching for, she always gave me the answer that I needed. I knew that I was loved. Sometimes life's biggest questions can't be answered with words alone. Our questions might help to put a framework around a deeper longing we find hard to articulate. But in the end, the only answer that really matters is not a presentation of facts, but a presence of a person. King David was completely overwhelmed with unrestrained emotion and out-of-control irrational thinking that caused him to seriously doubt himself. He second-guessed himself and looked with envy at the very people who sought to destroy him. But this inner turmoil could not be resolved by thinking his way out of it like many of us attempt to do, but by entering into the very presence of God. Psalm 73 verse 16 to 17 says this, "When I tried to understand all of this, it troubled me deeply until I entered the sanctuary of God." See, David found his safe place was not based in the opinion of others, but in the presence of God. His ability to escape from his troubles or find his safe place was not found in his mind's capacity to figure everything out, but to be with the one who knew the end from the beginning. It's from this place that David began to gain perspective and discover where his real treasure was found. In the next verse, it says, "My flesh and my heart may fail, but God is the strength of my heart, and He is my portion forever." It was through his challenges that David realized that his security was not dependent on his performance, but on God's presence, and that the presence of God was not only his safe place, but his launch pad for destiny. It says in verse 24 of the same psalm, "You guide me with your counsel and you lead me to glorious destiny." So today, come home to God. He is waiting for you.
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1: 2 Corinthians 1:7. You never disappoint us. You suffered as much as we did, and we know that you will be comforted as we were.
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0: irrational fear is, don't you? That's a fear that someone else has. We are Brett and Kate Ryan for Focus on the Family Australia.
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1: Family, what do you think's an appropriate time to be standing behind a microphone before you have to speak? Would it be 3 seconds?
2: Yeah, I mean, why bring it up?
1: I just think if you're
2: speaking when you should, you can dilly-dally wherever you want to be. So what? 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
1: I had to go on to the driver's side of the studio because it was 3 seconds till I was supposed to speak and Asa was nowhere to be seen.
2: Yeah. Normally I push the buttons.
1: Yeah.
2: Basically saying mic on, mic off. And mic, I wasn't here. And Beck had to talk in 3 seconds and I was not here to turn the mic on. I was making oats.
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1: 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Things that are seen don't last forever, but things that are not seen are eternal. That's why we keep our minds on the things that cannot be seen.
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From a very young age, we each try to figure out our place in the world, where we fit in the scheme of things, as we should. But there's one aspect of that to which we far too readily grant supremacy to our own peril. Hi, I'm Bernie Diamond and welcome again to Fresh. Have you ever met someone and thought, gee, they're successful? I mean, I wonder what they earn. Look at the car they drive, the house they live in. They've done a lot better than me. I even heard someone say recently, after reading of the incredible success of one of their old school friends, the first thing I thought was, I am such a failure. In truth, we use outward measures, particularly wealth, as our gauge of success. I used to too, and I can tell you, the undue supremacy we grant to our aspiration for wealth and the way we consequently compare ourselves to others completely ruins your life. Contrast that with this reality, Matthew chapter 4, verses 2 to 4. After fasting 40 days and 40 nights, Jesus was hungry, and the tempter came and said to him, "If you are the Son of God, command these stones to become loaves of bread." But he answered, "It is written, man shall not live by bread alone, but by every word that comes from the mouth of God." So for Jesus, not even the basic necessity of food to nourish his starving body took primacy over his commitment to obey God. That casts our desire for affluence in a very different light, doesn't it? As C.S. Lewis writes in his book, The Screwtape Letters, prosperity knits a man to the world. He feels as though he's finding his place in it, when really it is finding its place in him. Don't allow prosperity to lead you astray. That's God's word, fresh for you today.

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It's all about helping you hear from God so that you can live in a rich, dynamic, powerful relationship with Jesus. God's Word, fresh for you each day.

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2: Good morning, I'm Courtney Thornton. The Albanese government is accused of obliterating the fair go as investors cop a massive tax increase. Michael Packey reports.
3: There are more taxes than ever before in Jim Chalmers' 2026 budget as the Treasurer hits investors for six. As of now, people will only be able to negatively gear a newly built home. And from next financial year, the capital gains tax discount will be scrapped, with the CGT attracting a minimum 30% tax. Trusts will face the same tax rate from July 2028. The opposition's Tim Wilson argues the changes are concerning.
4: It's very hard to support these changes, and we've already said we don't.
3: The money from the tax hikes will be used to fund a tax offset for all wage and income earners. Dr. Chalmers says a $250 benefit will be delivered every year.
5: To try and better align the tax treatment of people who work for a living with the people who earn their income from other sources.
3: The budget will see debt hit more than $1 trillion, but the government claims it's found more than $60 billion in savings, of which half will come from an overhaul of the NDIS.
2: Native title holders in the Pilbara have been awarded $150 million compensation by the federal court. Fortescue Metals began its Solomon Hub mining operation in 2013 without a traditional owner's agreement. The local Aboriginal corporation wasn't awarded native title rights until 2017, 14 years after their claim was first lodged. The court finding mining caused cultural distress and affected the water table. The UK Prime Minister maintains he will get on with governing as calls grow for his resignation. Anna Sinclair has more.
6: Four ministers have resigned and almost 90 MPs are calling for Sir Keir Starmer to quit, but the British Prime Minister telling his cabinet the Labour Party has a process to challenge the leadership that hasn't been triggered, so he's going to get on with governing. 110 MPs are backing Keir Starmer despite bad local election results for the party last week. Victorian-born MP Catherine West leading calls for a leadership contest, but potential contenders are keeping quiet. A replacement candidate would need 20% of the party's support to force an election.
2: The effects of the Middle East war continues to push car buyers towards low-cost electric cars. More than 28,000 used hybrids were sold nationally between January and April. That's an 11% share of all used car sales between 2021 and 2025. Automotive Dealer Association CEO James Fortman says consumers are trying to reduce the cost of living.
7: Since that Middle East crisis, we've just seen people buying less and less petrol and diesel cars and more hybrid, plug-in hybrid and electric cars. So,
2: in sport, Carlton's search for its next coach is getting underway. Eddie Summerfield reports.
8: After a day of chaos at Icon Park with Michael Voss's departure and list boss Nick Austin leaving, Chief Executive Graham Wright today begins putting together a list of their next coach.
9: We'll jump into one who we want to speak to, but a criteria that we're looking for.
8: From long-time assistants James Kelly to Hayden Skipworth, or the experience of Ken Hinckley or John Longmire, as for former Essendon coach James Hurd,
10: I think Icon Park would blow up if I went down there. I don't think I'd ever get asked.
8: Players will also need to adjust to a new coach and consider their playing futures. Captain Patrick Cripps.
11: Mate, I'm contracted in the next year, so I'm really committed.
8: Defender Jacob Wiedering.
12: But I want to be a Carlton player for life. You know, I've got 5 years left, I think, on my contract.
2: LeBron James is yet to decide whether he'll play a record-extending 24th season in the NBA. His LA Lakers were knocked out of the playoffs yesterday after losing to the Oklahoma City Thunder. Weather details next.
0: That was the Sunshine Sports Update.
13: Weather. Today, mostly sunny. We're heading towards a top of 25 degrees across the city. Overnight, we're dropping down to a low of 12 degrees. Tomorrow, Thursday, expecting a shower or two with a top of 20 and a possible shower on Friday, a chilly 19 degrees.
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13: Reading from Isaiah chapter 40, verse 31. But those who hope in the Lord will renew their strength. They will soar on wings like eagles. They will run and not grow weary. They will walk and not be faint.
14: 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Wholeheartedly connected.
0: Your morning soundtrack. It's Sunshine's Leah and Dan.
13: Good morning. Happy Summit Wednesday. You're hanging out with Leah for breakfast here on Sunshine. Dan's not in today, unfortunately, so it's just me keeping you company for the morning. But I'm pumped to be hanging out with you all the way up until 9 a.m. And in the next half hour, I'll be bringing you one of Amit Kaira's morning morsels. A bit later on, your dose of entertainment news. We'll play Symphony Sleuths, always a favourite. And of course, Wednesday means Courtney's Hypotheticals is back for more fun. Plus, plenty of great music as we ease into this autumn Wednesday together. In fact, right now, we have Spin Doctors with Two Princes.

0: two princes. You're on Sunshine, hanging out with Leah for breakfast. 6:09 Wednesday morning. Let's check out with what's happening on the roads.
1: A Sunshine traffic update.
2: Good morning. There's a truck rollover on Carroll Avenue. It's closed both directions between Royal Highway and Farrington Road in Leeming. Entry and exit ramp from Royal Highway eastbound is also closed. Please seek an alternate route. Now, look at the freeways. Mitchell is travelling well. Kunnan heading northbound is speeds at Mortimer Road merge to Broly Road and moving well both directions from Farmer Freeway and Northbridge Tunnel. Drive safely and at the latest main roads.
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0: Jamie McDonald there with Left It in the River. You're on Sunshine with Leah for breakfast. It's time for Retro Rewind.
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0: Ooh. Today, 13th of May, and we are taking a look back at some major moments in history that all happened on this day across different years, including this one, 86 years ago in 1940. Britain was right in the middle of World War II, and Winston Churchill had just become Prime Minister, and on this day, he gave one of his first major speeches to the country. Now, Churchill wasn't exactly known for soft words or, shall we say, calming speeches. He was more the tell it like it is type, and this one definitely matched that. Fast forward to 1981, and the world is suddenly confronted with a very different kind of moment. On this day, Pope John Paul II was out in St. Peter's Square greeting crowds when an assassination attempt was made on his life. He was seriously injured, but thankfully pulled through after emergency surgery. And in true John Paul II style, he later publicly forgave the man who tried to take him out. I mean, man, what an example to follow. What an incredible man. Changing gears here and throwing it back just 20 years to 2006. In May of that year, there was early internal testing happening for what would go on to become one of the biggest social media platforms ever, Twitter. Very different world back then. It's now, of course, known as X since Elon Musk took it over. Love it or hate it, it's played a huge role in how news breaks, I suppose, how even people react and how conversations spread now in real time. And staying with those culture-shifting moments, this next song dropped just a couple of years later in May 2008 and very quickly became one of the biggest songs in the world. I'm talking about Viva La Vida by Coldplay. It hit number one in multiple countries. It even won a Grammy for Song of the Year. This one is absolutely iconic, and here it is, Viva La Vida by Coldplay. Let me know if May 13 is significant for you. 0429 985 985. You're on Sunday.

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5: 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It's called Showcase, and it's all about celebrating shared creativity. So the exhibition brings together a diverse group of artists working across everything from bold abstract paintings and mixed media all the way through to detailed pencil and paintworks. But what makes it really special is the story behind this. 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They're sharing ideas and really building genuine friendship through art, which I just love. It sounds like it's going to be a really warm community space, so you can get around that. Showcase is happening today between 10 a.m. and 4 p.m. and that's at Atwell House and Gallery. And the best part, entry is complete free. So why don't you get along to that today? And if you'd like more details on this one or any of the other events on our Sunshine Calendar, then you can head to our website, sunshine.com.au.

0: absolute tune. Powder Finger there with My Happiness. You're on Sunshine, hanging out with Leah for breakfast. We've got plenty more good music and good hangs to come after the news. I'll be bringing an update in all things entertainment, and then we're back with Symphony Sleuths. But first, let's check in on the traffic.
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2: Good morning, family. A truck roller rollover is still there from yesterday afternoon. As a result, Carroll Avenue is closed in both directions between Roe Highway and Farrington Road in Leeming. The entry and exit ramp from Roe Highway eastbound is also closed. Please seek an alternate route. Mitchell Freeway southbound is slow Burns Beach Road and Whitfords Avenue to Warwick Road. Kwinana Freeway northbound will slow you down between Mortimer Road merge and Rowley Road, and again at Berrigan Drive merge. There's some roadworks to be aware of tonight. Mitchell Freeway southbound on ramps from Karrinup Road and Stevenson Avenue will be closed. That's from 8 p.m. to 4 a.m. tomorrow morning. Please drive safely. That's the latest from Main Roads.
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6: Good morning, I'm Courtney Thornton. The Albanese government is accused of obliterating the fair go as investors cop a massive tax increase. Michael Packey reports.
7: There are more taxes than ever before in Jim Chalmers' 2026 budget, as the Treasurer hits investors for six. As of now, people will only be able to negatively gear a newly built home. And from next financial year, the capital gains tax discount will be scrapped, with the CGT attracting a minimum 30% tax. Trusts will face the same tax rate from July 2028. The opposition's Tim Wilson argues the changes are concerning.
8: It's very hard to support these changes, and we've already said we don't.
7: The money from the tax hikes will be used to fund a tax offset for all wage and income earners. Dr. Chalmers says a $250 benefit will be delivered every year.
9: To try and better align the tax treatment of people who work for a living with the people who earn their income from other sources.
7: The budget will see debt hit more than $1 trillion, but the government claims it's found more than $60 billion in savings, of which half will come from an overhaul of the NDIS.
6: Native title holders in the Pilbara have been awarded $150 million compensation by the federal court. Fortescue Metals began its Solomon Hub mining operation in 2013 without a traditional owner's agreement. The local Aboriginal corporation wasn't awarded native title rights until 2017, 14 years after their claim was first lodged. The court finding mining caused cultural distress and affected the water table. The UK Prime Minister maintains he will get on with governing as calls grow for his resignation. Anna Sinclair has more.
10: Four ministers have resigned and almost 90 MPs are calling for Sir Keir Starmer to quit, but the British Prime Minister telling his cabinet the Labour Party has a process to challenge the leadership that hasn't been triggered, so he's going to get on with governing. 110 MPs are backing Keir Starmer despite bad local election results for the party last week. Victorian-born MP Catherine West leading calls for a leadership contest, but potential contenders are keeping quiet. A replacement candidate would need 20% of the party's support to force an election.
6: The effects of the Middle East war continues to push car buyers towards low-cost electric cars. More than 28,000 used hybrids were sold nationally between January and April. That's an 11% share of all used car sales between 2021 and 2025. Automotive Dealer Association CEO James Fortman says consumers are trying to reduce the cost of living.
11: Since that Middle East crisis, we've just seen people buying less and less petrol and diesel cars and more hybrid, plug-in hybrid and electric cars. So,
6: in sport, Carlton's search for its next coach is getting underway. Eddie Summerfield reports.
12: After a day of chaos at Icon Park with Michael Voss's departure and list boss Nick Austin leaving, Chief Executive Graham Wright today begins putting together a list of their next coach.
13: We'll jump into one who we want to speak to, but a criteria that we're looking for.
12: From long-time assistants James Kelly to Hayden Skipworth, or the experience of Ken Hinckley or John Longmire, as for former Essendon coach James Hird,
14: I think Icon Park would blow up if I went down there. I don't think I'd ever get asked.
12: Players will also need to adjust to a new coach and consider their playing futures. Captain Patrick Cripps.
15: Mate, I'm contracted in the next year, so I'm really committed.
12: Defender Jacob Wiedering.
16: But I want to be a Carlton player for life. You know, I've got 5 years left, I think, on my contract.
6: LeBron James is yet to decide whether he'll play a record-extending 24th season in the NBA. His LA Lakers were knocked out of the playoffs yesterday after losing to the Oklahoma City Thunder.

0: 25 degrees across the city. Overnight, we're dropping down to a low of 12 degrees. Tomorrow, Thursday, expecting a shower or two with a top of 20 and a possible shower on Friday, a chilly 19 degrees.
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0: Reading from Hebrews chapter 10, verse 23. Let us hold fast the confession of our hope without wavering, for he who promised is faithful.
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0: Hey, hey, it is Leah here on Sunshine. Unfortunately, Dan is away today, but we are meant to be in for some beautiful weather. Some warm autumn sun should be on the way, which always is a nice win in the middle of the week. But look, we're going to get back into the tunes as we roll into our Wednesday morning. Entertainment news is coming up next, and one of my favourites, Nat Bedingfield, here's Unwritten.

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0: All right, let's get into what's happening in showbiz at the moment. Oasis are dropping a new documentary that's meant to follow their massive reunion tour from last year. It was, of course, their first time touring together in over 16 years. And a lot of the fans are pumped for this because the doco will feature the first joint interview between Noel and Liam in over 25 years, something fans haven't seen since the major falling out back in the early thousands. And what we know, it's directed by Stephen Knight, the creator of Peaky Blinders, and it's meant to contain heaps of behind-the-scenes footage from the tour and even moments showing how the band actually came back together after years of tension. So it is expected to release later this year around September. It will screen in cinemas first, apparently, and then stream on Disney Plus. And I guess from stadiums to streaming, Oasis are definitely back in the conversation in a big way. And speaking of long-awaited comebacks, Mel Gibson's sequel to The Passion of the Christ has officially just wrapped filming after about 7 or 8 months of shooting in Italy. And the new film is called, of course, The Resurrection of the Christ. And interestingly, it's now being released as two separate movies set to release in 2027. Apparently, the scale of this thing is huge. Reports are saying it's Gibson's biggest and most ambitious project ever, with massive visual effects, huge production costs, and a story exploring the events after the crucifixion. Definitely one I'm going to go and see. And over in music news, singer-songwriter Ray is in a pretty huge global moment right now. New album, big tour, critical acclaim, and very much in that space of being seen as one of the most important UK artists right now. And the release of her second album has been massive. It came out earlier this year. It's called This Music May Contain Hope. What a cool name. She's been getting a lot of praise for the way she blends jazz, soul, and pop. And one of the things I really like on this record is how cinematic it feels. If you haven't listened to this, you need to get onto it. There are these amazing spoken sections throughout, and her voice has this really distinctive feel, I'd say. It's like she almost slips into narration at times, and with her British accent, it just adds a whole other layer of cool. And the album, of course, is just huge at the moment. We know Where Is My Husband and Click Clack Symphony, that's featuring Hans Zimmer, but this song is such a vibe. It's new to us here at Sunshine. We've only played it a few times, but I am thrilled to introduce Ray. This is Joy, and you can let me know what you think.
2: Mr. Ray, are you somebody? Mr.

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0: is Holy by Stars Go Dim. You're on Sunshine for Breakfast with Leah, and it's time to play a game.
1: You come to me on the day of Symphony Sleuths and ask me to play a cover, orchestra, or a symphony. Whatever. You make an offer. I cannot refuse.
0: All right, it's time to play Symphony Sleuths. You know how it works. This is where I'm going to play you an orchestral instrumental cover of a fairly modern day popular song. And as soon as you think you've got it, you'll want to text in the name of the song to our text line 0429 985 985. What do you win? You win the glory and the honour of being the sleuth star. So are you ready? Here is today's sleuth. What song is this?

If Dan were here, he'd have this by now. I'm not as good as this, as he is, but I'm sure you've probably got an idea already. 0429 985 985. What song?

0: a Sunshine traffic update.
1: Vehicle in a left emergency lane and the traffic is slow on approach. And a track roll off on Coral Avenue, it's closed both directions between Royal Highway and Farrington Road. Entry ramp and exit ramp from Royal Highway is also closed. Please seek an alternate route. Drive safely and at the latest on main roads.
2: Thank you, Carl, for the traffic right there. We're playing Symphony Sleuths. This is today's, and you guys are very clever. Actually, 100% correct, those people who have texted through. Well done to Christine and Pierre Waters, Matt as well. But Danica was first in. We're talking Adele. Adele, mate, go easy on me. And here is the real one. Enjoy. I'll be back after news and sport. You're on Sunshine with

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1: Some stories may not be suitable for little ears.
2: Good morning, I'm Courtney Thornton. A search is recommencing for a swimmer reported missing off Trigg Beach. A member of the public reported seeing a person in distress in the water about a quarter past five yesterday evening. A search involving police air wing, marine rescue and surf lifesaving got underway, but they didn't find anyone. The search is resuming at first light. If you know someone who went for a swim yesterday and hasn't returned, call police immediately on 131 444. The opposition has confirmed it will not support the federal government's changes to investor tax breaks. Labor will scrap the capital gains tax discount, which will now attract a minimum 30% tax rate from next financial year. Trusts will face the same rate from mid-2028, while negative gearing deductions will be limited to new home builds. Shadow Treasurer Tim Wilson says the government has broken its election promises.
3: The Treasurer likes to dress this up as some sort of reform budget. There has never been a bigger tax raid budget in the nation's history. And it's been done because the government simply does not know how to lead Australia through challenging times and has no focus on how it's going to build the future economic growth for the next generation.
2: Money raised from the tax hike will be used to fund a tax offset for all Australian workers. From next financial year, wage and salary earners will receive $250 as part of their tax return. The government says the measure will be permanently baked into the budget. Council of Trade Unions President Michelle O'Neill says it's an important initiative.
4: It actually helps people on the lowest wages the most because it's a greater percentage of their income, and the higher income you're on, it's less. So it actually is important, but it's not one thing. It's all the things together that need to happen to give workers a break.
2: A 19-year-old basketball referee will front court today charged with child sex abuse. The teen from South Perth is accused of sexually assaulting a child who he met while working with the West Australian Basketball Association. Police have charged him with four offences relating to the assault and aggravated stalking of a child between the ages of 13 and 16. Police want to hear from anyone with information relating to this matter or similar incidents. US President Donald Trump is on his way to China and will meet with Chinese leader Xi Jinping later this week. Mr. Trump says he'll be having a long conversation about Iran, but has added Washington doesn't need any help with resolving the conflict. The BBC's Laura Bicker reports from Beijing.
5: China will feel it has the upper hand in these talks as Xi Jinping faces a war-weakened Donald Trump. Beijing is coming under growing pressure from the US to use its economic and political influence over Tehran. The two countries have an alliance dating back decades, and China is Iran's biggest trading partner. Nudging Tehran towards the negotiating table may give President Xi leverage over his counterpart. In return, China is likely to pressure the US to stop supplying arms to Taiwan, the self-governing island Beijing claims as its own.
2: In sport, inexperienced coaches from James Kelly to Hayden Skipworth through to the experience of Ken Hinckley or John Longmire have been considered for the Carlton coaching job. James Hurd also asked of his interest in coaching the Blues.
6: I think Icon Park would blow up if I went down there. I don't think I'd ever get asked.
7: Would you have any interest?
6: Look, the Carlton job would be an incredible job. I think, you know, the Carlton Football Club, what a club it's been. You know, I grew up in the 80s seeing them play premierships and played against them when they're at their best, but I think I'd be the last person they'd ask.
2: Andre Rublev has locked in a quarterfinal showdown with Jannik Sinner at the Italian Open, and an Australian team is preparing to have a challenger for the America's Cup next year. It would be the first team from our country in more than 25 years. Weather details next.
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9: Weather.
10: Today, mostly sunny. We're heading towards a top of 25 degrees across the city. Overnight, we're dropping down to a low of 12 degrees. Tomorrow, Thursday, expecting a shower or two with a top of 20 and a possible shower on Friday, a chilly 19 degrees.
8: Life words.
10: Reading from Matthew chapter 11, verse 28. These are the words of Jesus. Come to me, all you who are weary and burdened, and I will give you rest.
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2: Good morning, it's Leah hanging out with you on Sunshine. Unfortunately, Dan is away today, so it's just me keeping you company up until 9 a.m. But it is Wednesday and it's May 13th, and May is shaping up to be a big month. Heaps happening here at Sunshine, all with the hope of blessing you, the people of Perth, and our beautiful city. 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And stick around now, because In Other News is coming up next. And to get us there, Anastasia.

0: breakfast. We're going to get into in other news soon, but first, let's check out and see what's happening on the roads.
1: A sunshine traffic update.
2: Good morning. There has been a crash on Mitchell Freeway heading southbound after Hepburn Avenue. Vehicle in the left emergency lane and the traffic is slow on approach. Please drive with caution. And a track roll over on Coral Avenue is still closed in both directions between Royal Highway and Farrington Road. Entry and exit ramp on Royal Highway eastbound is also closed. Please seek an alternate route. Now look at the freeways. Heading southbound is slow at Burns Beach Road, Griffiths Avenue to Reed Highway, Vincent Street and Mount Spear Road to Mill Point Road. And now heading northbound is busy at Thomas Road to Raleigh Road, Berrigan Drive Merge and Farrington Road to Cranford Avenue. Drive safely and at the latest main roads.
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4: It's a bit weird.
0: All right, let's get into in other news. Good morning, producer Courtney.
6: Good morning.
0: Joining me for news this morning.
6: Yes.
0: It's no fun if you're not able to chat about it.
6: No. I got some news.
0: Tell me.
6: So we've all had that friend who's posted a terrible photo of us, right?
0: Oh, yeah.
6: And then we've had to beg them, please, take it down, please.
0: Yeah. You're just, like, trying to untag yourself immediately.
6: Yeah. Well, one wanted man has taken that to a whole nother level.
0: Okay. What's happened?
6: So a man in Ohio, Donald Pugh, or if you want to go by his nickname, Chip.
0: Cool.
6: So a man named Chip's meant to be fun.
0: Yes.
6: Arson? Not fun. Yeah.
0: Yeah.
6: But so... police shared a mugshot of him online asking the public to help find him, right?
0: Okay.
6: He immediately saw that and hated the photo.
0: Yeah.
6: So much so that he was hiding from the police, right?
0: Yeah. But he's done something wrong, right?
6: Yes,
0: he doesn't want to be found.
6: Yeah, exactly. But he's emailed in them a new picture of himself with shades on in the car in a cool pose and is like, hey, here's a better photo of me. That other one is terrible.
0: No. What kind of email did he use? Not surely he didn't use his actual email.
6: Yeah, his email. No. Yeah. Well, I don't think you can track from an email. I don't know.
0: Well, that's true.
6: Anyway, I mean, I think he's caught now anyway. Yeah. But the police said, you know, thanks for being helpful with the photo.
0: Yeah.
6: But, you know, we'd still love you to come in and, you know, have a chat about your crimes.
0: That is hilarious,
6: yeah.
0: Man. That's classic. That, I mean, that is something that I would want to do. I hope that I'd have more brains to do that.
6: Yeah.
0: I'm no criminal, though. But in other news, so where was that happening in America?
6: Ohio, yeah. In America,
0: of course. Well, going from America now to very local. So researchers at a local Perth university think they've come up with a new way to help broken bones heal faster.
6: Oh.
0: Yeah. Mm-hmm. This is very cool.
6: We need that.
0: I know, especially for the more serious cases. So where you break a bone and you need like a metal plate or a screw or a rod or something to like bolt you back together. So researchers at ECU are looking at using 3D printing to help improve the bone healing process. And
6: how cool. Look,
0: yeah, it's really cool. And after all the health funding talk in last night's federal budget that got handed down, I think it's pretty cool to see this kind of local invention and innovation happening.
6: Man, we've got some smart people out here.
0: I know, it's so cool. So basically, instead of relying on these metal plates or screws, they're developing tiny 3D printed structures that are meant to act like a support framework or scaffold, but it's inside the bone.
6: That's so nuts.
0: Isn't that cool?
6: We've got
0: inside
6: a 3D guy
0: the
6: here.
0: Computer. Yeah, oh yeah.
6: Mike, our HR. He loves coming in with his 3D inventions.
0: Yeah. So you put this little structure inside the bone and it's meant to help regrow in the right shape and the position and even more quickly as well. Plus, it also dissolves over time. So, and it's completely safe for the body. So
6: genius.
0: So once that first surgery is done, it's like, that should be it. And if you're going through airport security, no more metal plates. The alarms aren't going off anymore.
6: So we could do this for ourselves eventually.
0: Yeah.
6: No?
0: Well, I've never broken a bone. Have you?
6: Neither.
0: You never have?
6: No, let's pray. It's not gonna,
0: Well, yeah, I mean, I've definitely had a lot of injuries in my time. Like, look, broken bone, maybe I broke a finger back when I played, like, competitive netball.
6: You?
0: I used
6: competitive
0: to.
6: Netball?
0: This is ages ago.
6: Sorry.
0: I can't believe I yet.
6: No offense. Sorry. Apologies.
0: Back in the day. Yeah. So I definitely like jarred fingers. Maybe one of them was broken. Mm-hmm. It was more just bruised. But like I've got heaps of stories about getting stitches. No broken bones.
6: I think I'm just too much of an athlete to... Yeah, to injure myself.
0: Too
6: really.
0: Elite. Yeah. Well, yes. I want to open the phone lines this morning. 9313. Did I get that one?
6: Yes.
0: 09985. Simple question this morning. We want to know when and how do you break a bone? I'm sure there's heaps of stories out there. Give us a call. 9313-0985.
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4: 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And biblical freedom means being able to take regular breaks from life's chaos and find rest in God's presence. So this week, what's one way you can follow Jesus instead of following your calendar? 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

0: Imagine Dragons there with Believer. You're on Sunshine with Leah, and producer Courtney's joining me for In Other News, which we just had. We're talking about broken bones this morning, because here in Perth, researchers at ECU are looking at using 3D printing to help with broken bones that normally require like a metal screw or a rod. Yeah, crazy. So rather than just bolting you back together, they're printing these little bone scaffolds, and they're meant to go inside the bone and help it heal better, potentially more quickly. Plus, they're meant to dissolve over time, and they're completely safe for the body. It's wild. It's pretty cool.
1: Wish I did it.
0: So we're asking the question this morning, when did you break a bone? How did you break a bone? And you can give us a call, 9313-0985. We've got Susan on the line this morning. Good morning, Susan.
2: Good morning. How are you?
0: We're doing well. Susan, tell me, how did you break a bone?
2: I was in a Witherman's Gridiron League in the hills in 2021-2022.
0: Wow.
2: And I fractured my right knee in a really good tackle.
1: Yes.
0: Okay.
2: I'm now the proud owner of two titanium screws and some artificial bone graft.
0: Get out.
2: And so my knee will tell me when the weather changes, so that's kind of fun.
1: That's kind of gangster.
0: As in, like, does it swell or does it, like, how do you know?
2: It swells a little bit, but mainly it just hurts.
0: Yeah.
2: So I know, you know, that it's going to rain.
0: Yeah. That's incredible. That's a superpower right there. We love it. Thank you, Susan. That's incredible.
1: 33 degrees.
0: Yeah. Totally. Man, titanium in you. That's just wild.
1: Gridiron gang as well.
0: I know. Ferocious. Well, you can give us a call, 9313-0985. Tell us when and how you break a bone. We actually got a text here from Kathy in Padbury. She said, I fractured my left ankle in 2019. Is that when Susan said? She said 2021. Oh. I was like, same year.
1: The year of.
0: Yeah. But from falling downstairs and needed two plates. So, Kathy.
1: That's rough.
0: Maybe this new research is actually going to help.
1: Like full roll?
0: Yeah, I know. Oh, painful. Give us a call, though. You can keep these stories coming. When did you break a bone? How did you break a bone? 9313-0985.

0: That was good weather forecast there with lows to highs. You're on Sunshine with Leah for breakfast, joined by producer Courtney. And we are talking about broken bones. We want to know when you break a bone, how do you break a bone. We've got Jennifer on the line this morning. Good morning, Jennifer.
1: Morning, how are you?
0: Doing well. Now tell us, what bone did you break?
1: I broke my wrist was hanging by the skin. There was nothing attaching it. I was about 4 years old. My older sister was six and my mum had a baby, and I was so jealous that she always got to ask to help. And so my mum asked my older sister to go and get a nappy off the line. So I'm like, no, I want to do that. So I got my three-wheeler bike. Got on top of my three-wheeler bike to get the nappy, fell off, broke my bone.
0: No. Oh, my goodness. And I'm guessing you needed surgery?
1: Yeah, ended up in Princess Margaret and, got a shower with gifts. My grandmother bought me a bride doll, and then my sister's in tears because she always wanted a bride doll, and I got one. All I had to do was pull off a bike.
0: Jennifer, well, I'm glad that you were taken care of at least. Jennifer, thank you for giving us a call. I've got Kelly on the line as well. Kelly.
2: Hello.
0: Kelly, tell us, how'd you break your bone?
2: It actually wasn't me, it was my daughter. She's had, over the years, four different broken bones. She's clean snapped her humerus one time falling out of a tree, which was pretty awesome.
0: Oh, my goodness.
2: But the latest one, she's actually broken her knuckle punching her brother.
0: Oh, who is she? Oh, my goodness. She sounds fearless and ferocious at the same time.
3: She needs to live in a bubble or something, I think.
0: Kelly, oh, my goodness. Incredible. Thank you for giving us a call. We've got also Rourke on the line this morning. Good morning, Rourke.
4: Good morning, how are you?
0: Oh, doing well. Rourke, how old are you?
4: I'm 12.
0: 12. So brave of you giving a radio station a call this morning. Tell me, how'd you break a bone?
4: Well, I was 2 years old. I remember the story vividly.
0: Okay.
4: My mum was holding me with my left arm, and I was walking over a balance beam, and then my mum's phone went ping. She let go of me, went to her phone, looked on her phone. I fell to the right and snapped my arm open.
0: Oh, man. Did you need surgery?
4: All my mum's fault.
0: All your mum's fault.
3: It was her fault.
0: Yeah. That sounds very vivid. Yes, Rourke, thank you for giving us a call this morning.
3: Hope you got a prize or a gift or something.
0: Something. And last, we got Andrew on the line. Andrew, good morning.
5: Morning, how's it going?
0: Doing very well, Andrew. Tell us your story.
5: So I'm similar to Jennifer. It involved bicycles, so I was a little bit older. So probably about 12 years old, started the school holidays, cycling down the front of the city. This is before all those Elizabeth Key things got done.
0: Yep.
5: So you got a lovely bike path with a guardrail. I'm playing this fighter game with my dad and my brother where you pretend to be fighter planes and just try and like... yeah.
0: Sound effects are important.
5: Except I got so I was making the sound effect. I got so locked in on strafing my dad that I just rode up his back tire, fell off, snapped my arm on the guardrail that stops you falling into the river.
0: Oh.
5: So I broke both the arms in the both bones in the forearm.
0: Oh, gee.
5: And then we're still like 4 or 5 kilometres from the car, which is nothing on a bicycle, but you can't ride a bicycle with your snapped arm.
0: Oh, no. So what, you just had to walk back?
5: Yeah, had to walk back, pushing the bike with my good arm.
0: With my good arm?
5: Oh, this is probably...
3: with my strong hand.
0: Strong hand. Andrew, oh my goodness, that's classic. Thank you for giving us a call. These stories are wild. We've got to...
3: Can't relate.
0: No, we need to take a break. We'll be back.
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10: A Sunshine traffic update.
11: Good morning. The track rollover is still closing Coral Avenue in both directions between Royal Highway and Farrington Road. Entry and exit ramp from Royal Highway eastbound is also closed. Please seek an alternate route. Drive safely and that's the latest on main roads.
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14: Good morning, I'm Courtney Thornton. A search is recommencing for a swimmer reported missing off Trigg Beach. A member of the public reported seeing a person in distress in the water about 5:15 yesterday evening. A search involving police air wing, marine rescue and surf lifesaving got underway, but they didn't find anyone. The search is resuming at first light. If you know someone who went for a swim yesterday and hasn't returned, call police immediately on 131 444. The opposition has confirmed it will not support the federal government's changes to investor tax breaks. Labor will scrap the capital gains tax discount, which will now attract a minimum 30% tax rate from next financial year. Trusts will face the same rate from mid-2028, while negative gearing deductions will be limited to new home builds. Shadow Treasurer Tim Wilson says the government has broken its election promises.
15: The Treasurer likes to dress this up as some sort of reform budget. There has never been a bigger tax raid budget in the nation's history. And it's been done because the government simply does not know how to lead Australia through challenging times and has no focus on how it's going to build the future economic growth for the next generation.
14: Money raised from the tax hike will be used to fund a tax offset for all Australian workers. From next financial year, wage and salary earners will receive $250 as part of their tax return. The government says the measure will be permanently baked into the budget. Council of Trade Unions President Michelle O'Neill says it's an important initiative.
16: It actually helps people on the lowest wages the most because it's a greater percentage of their income, and the higher income you're on, it's less. So it actually is important, but it's not one thing. It's all the things together that need to happen to give workers a break.
14: A 19-year-old basketball referee will front court today charged with child sex abuse. The teen from South Perth is accused of sexually assaulting a child who he met while working with the West Australian Basketball Association. Police have charged him with 4 offences relating to the assault and aggravated stalking of a child between the ages of 13 and 16. Police want to hear from anyone with information relating to this matter or similar incidents. US President Donald Trump is on his way to China and will meet with Chinese leader Xi Jinping later this week. Mr. Trump says he'll be having a long conversation about Iran, but has added Washington doesn't need any help with resolving the conflict. The BBC's Laura Bicker reports from Beijing.
17: China will feel it has the upper hand in these talks as Xi Jinping faces a war-weakened Donald Trump. Beijing is coming under growing pressure from the US to use its economic and political influence over Tehran. The two countries have an alliance dating back decades, and China is Iran's biggest trading partner. Nudging Tehran towards the negotiating table may give President Xi leverage over his counterpart. In return, China is likely to pressure the US to stop supplying arms to Taiwan, the self-governing island Beijing claims as its own.
14: In sport, inexperienced coaches from James Kelly to Hayden Skipworth through to the experience of Ken Hinckley or John Longmire have been considered for the Carlton coaching job. James Hurd also asked of his interest in coaching the Blues.
7: I think Icon Park would blow up if I went down there. I don't think I'd ever get asked.
18: Would you have any interest?
7: Look, the Carlton job would be an incredible job. I think, you know, the Carlton Football Club, what a club it's been. You know, I grew up in the 80s seeing them play premierships and played against them when they're at their best, but I think I'd be the last person they'd ask.
14: Andre Rublev has locked in a quarterfinal showdown with Jannik Sinner at the Italian Open, and an Australian team is preparing to have a challenger for the America's Cup next year. It would be the first team from our country in more than 25 years. With the details next.
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21: Today, mostly sunny. We're heading towards a top of 25 degrees across the city. Overnight, we're dropping down to a low of 12 degrees. Tomorrow, Thursday, expecting a shower or two with a top of 20 and a possible shower on Friday, a chilly 19 degrees.
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0: Good morning, welcome to Wednesday. You're hanging out with Leah for breakfast here on Sunshine. And coming up this morning, a really important conversation. You've heard us talking about our Heart for the Homeless campaign over the past week or so. It's running all through May up until May 24th. You can get behind it. And this is where we're really coming together as a community to support people who might be sleeping rough in our city by donating practical items. But alongside this, we also want to bring you the human story behind it all. And coming up next, you're going to hear from someone who has personally experienced homelessness here in Perth and was willing to sit down with me and Dan the other day to share their story with us. So that's coming up next.

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5: Hey, hey, it is Leah here on Sunshine for Breakfast and it's May 13th, which means we're right in the middle of our Heart for the Homeless campaign. And this is where we're inviting you to donate practical items to support people in our city who are sleeping rough, especially as we head into the colder months. And if you've been listening over the last few weeks, no doubt you've heard about the practical need, the sleeping bags and the blankets, toiletries and warm clothing that we are asking for. But this morning, we also wanted to bring you the human story behind all of this. And just the other day, Dan and I had the opportunity to sit down with a man who experienced homelessness as a teenager right here in Perth. His name is Darren Preston, and he so generously shared his story with us. So let's listen in now to part one of our conversation with Darren. Darren, welcome to the show.
6: Thank you. Thanks for having me.
7: Darren, so can you take us back to that time in your life as a teenager who was experiencing homelessness? What did that look like for you? What was the situation like?
6: Well, I was forced onto the street through a family breakdown.
7: Yeah.
6: My parents separated and I was neglected and just kicked out.
7: Wow.
6: Ended up walking the streets from about age 13 to 18.
7: Wow.
6: Off and on.
7: Yeah, right.
6: Yeah.
7: What was a typical night out like then?
6: Typical night out, especially in winter.
7: Yeah.
6: I found myself sleeping in Riverside Drive in the cycle tunnels.
7: Oh, yeah, yeah.
6: Well, I say sleeping, but you never get to
7: just
6: sleep.
7: Just laying, yeah.
6: Yeah.
7: Oh, my goodness.
5: Is that because of a sense of danger?
6: Yeah, yes, yeah. You're always on high alert.
5: Gee.
6: Yeah, so my sleeping happened during the day. I just catch a train from Perth to Fremantle and just do that all day, just to sleep on the train.
5: Wow, because of the safety.
6: The safety, yeah.
5: Whoa.
6: Absolutely.
5: Gee. Yeah. And can you maybe even unpack, what did that feel like? I'm just trying to even imagine 13-year-old up to 18 years of age. What was going on emotionally for you? What was that like, your nervous system?
6: Oh, yeah, always on alert. Could never rest. Just suspicious of everybody.
5: Yeah.
6: Yeah. Just really felt dehumanised.
7: Yeah.
6: Very sad time.
5: Yeah.
6: Yeah.
5: And in terms of resources even, of like, did you just have the clothes on your back? How did you get on with that?
6: I pretty much had the clothes on my back.
5: Mm-hmm.
6: I did access places like Salvation Army for food. They were fantastic.
5: Mm-hmm.
6: They gave me parcels of food to get me through. I guess asking people on the streets for a dollar.
7: Yeah.
6: Yeah, I was a bit embarrassed to say that it was for food, so I used to ask for bus money or something.
7: Yeah, yeah.
5: Yep.
6: Yeah.
5: Yeah. And what were some of your interactions with people like throughout that time? Were they positive? Were they negative? Was it a bit of a mix?
6: There's a bit of a mix, and there's a couple of incidents that stood out. I had a police officer come and talk to me on a Hay Street Mall and try to move me on, and I said, oh, I've got nowhere to go, and he said, I'll come back in half an hour and you'll have to move on. And 10 minutes later, he came back with Hungry Jacks for me.
5: Oh.
6: So I'm always grateful to that police officer. Another incident was I did my rounds asking people for a dollar, and I accidentally asked the same person twice. And she said, "You already asked me, but I'll give you another dollar."
7: Oh.
6: And so there's some good stories out there, lovely people out there, and there is a lot of people who just told me, "Go away."
5: So that was part one of our conversation with Darren Preston. Really honest and powerful stuff there. We'll hear part two very shortly. That's coming up next. But right now, here's American Cars by Noah Kahan. You're on Sunshine with Leah for breakfast.

0: Sunshine there with American Cars. You're on Sunshine with Leah for breakfast this beautiful Wednesday morning, and we're sharing our conversation with Darren Preston, who experienced homelessness as a teenager here in Perth. And Dan and I got to sit down with Darren just the other day, so let's jump into part two of that conversation.
1: What was the pathway like for you to move from that period of time and that experience of homelessness into not now?
2: Well, the major thing was when I turned 18, I was able to sign a lease.
3: Right.
2: And I signed the lease for a furnished flat. Wow. So all I had to supply was food.
3: Yeah.
2: And I just have to pay the bills.
0: Yeah.
2: So government had a good safety net back then. So it was really, that's how I got off the streets.
3: Right.
0: Fantastic.
3: Yeah. You said back then, is it worse now?
2: Oh, yeah, much worse now.
3: Okay.
2: I mean, the cost of living is much harder, obviously. A lot more people just don't have that safety net.
3: Yeah, right.
2: Yeah.
3: Wow. Mm. And so, look, that was when you were a teenager.
2: Absolutely.
3: I don't mean to be rude. You're not a teenager anymore.
2: No.
3: You're a full-grown man now.
2: Very much so.
3: So how many years are we looking at since then, and what does life look like now?
2: Well, I'm just about to turn 54.
3: Wow, well done.
2: from my teenage years to in my early 20s, I actually accessed service and went to Holyoke.
3: Okay.
2: There are two programs there, Al-Anon and AA.
3: Yeah.
2: Mm-hmm. And then started to get my life straight.
3: Yeah.
2: And then I went on to meet my beautiful wife.
3: Hey.
2: And went from there, and she encouraged me to go to TAFE.
3: Yeah.
2: Do human services, and then go on to uni, do some social welfare.
3: Wow.
2: Yeah.
3: And now life, you've got kids, you're married.
2: Yeah, it's just all happened for me.
3: Incredible.
2: It's just, being really looked after.
3: That's amazing.
0: That's so good.
3: It's genuinely amazing.
0: Yeah, yeah, yeah. Just off air before, you were sharing that you're coming up to your 30th wedding anniversary.
3: Yeah. Incredible.
0: That's just
3: incredible.
0: So good. And grandchildren as well.
2: Yeah, grandchildren. Yeah, I've got two and one on the way very shortly.
3: Oh, exciting.
2: Due on the 9th.
0: Fantastic.
2: So that's exciting. And my two beautiful children, David is 24 and Kiara is 29.
3: That's incredible. Can I ask you a question? When you were on the streets as a teenager, did you think that you would get to 54 and that you would be able to have a beautiful wife and kids and grandchildren? Did that actually, was that something that you thought was possible back then?
2: Absolutely not. Wow. I was just in the moment.
3: It's amazing.
2: Yeah, I didn't even think about the future.
3: Wow.
2: So, I just, all I wanted, I remember, just all I wanted is a roof over my head and food in my stomach.
3: Yeah.
2: Mm. And and I've been given so much more than that. I'm so blessed. So,
3: how cool.
2: Yeah.
3: That's so cool.
0: That's amazing.
3: That's awesome.
0: And for someone then who is experiencing homelessness or is sleeping rough at the moment, things like, I'm just thinking the practical resources. So as part of our campaign, we're asking people to give things like sleeping bags and warm clothing and toiletries and sanitary products for the women. How significant are these items for someone who has experienced it?
2: Oh, they're very significant. I remember myself not accessing, not knowing where to get those items from.
3: Mm.
2: So I spent many cold winters without it. And it's really important, these people get the comforts that we all take for granted sometimes, and it's hard for these people to. A lot of them are very proud and don't want to ask for help.
0: Hmm.
2: And it's I think it's very important. The Heart for the Homeless is a great way to give to these people and give them their dignity back.
3: So cool.
0: Yeah.
3: So true.
0: Yeah,
3: Darren, your story is genuinely incredible.
0: Mm.
3: Now, from a teenager on the streets, getting up to no good just to get by, to now having a wife, kids, grandkids, it's a beautiful story. It's a beautiful story of redemption as well. What would you say to someone who might be in the situation you were in back then and feeling stuck and like they don't have anyone or anywhere to turn to?
2: I'd just say don't give up.
3: Yep.
2: Is the main thing.
3: Mm-hmm.
2: Just do as much as you can to keep going, because there is hope.
3: Yeah, absolutely.
2: It's not always going to be like this. I know it's hard to think like that when you're in the moment, mm-hmm. but it does get better.
3: Absolutely. It does get better. Absolutely. And Darren, you're part of an incredible church in Mandurah?
2: Yes, Faith City, Mandurah.
3: Let's go, Faith City.
2: Fantastic church, really lovely people. If you live in the Mandurah area, I recommend you rock up on 9:30 on Sunday mornings.
3: Perfect.
1: Amazing.
3: Perfect. Well, Darren, thank you.
2: Yes? If I can just mention, Faith City are opening in a new church in Rockingham.
3: Oh, Rockingham, let's go.
2: Yes, so on the Friday 19th of June is our grand opening.
3: Awesome.
2: So if you're in Rockingham area and you want to come and worship with us on a Friday night.
3: How good.
2: Yeah, it's in the Old Salvation Army building there.
1: Incredible. Oh, wow. Yeah. Full circle for you then as well, I imagine. You were saying Salvation Army played such a big part
2: for
1: you.
2: Exactly, yeah.
1: Incredible.
2: So I've got a connection there myself, personal connection, yeah.
3: Oh, that's
1: beautiful.
3: So good.
1: What a powerful interview that was with Darren Preston. And if you're listening this morning and you'd like to be part of making a difference, you absolutely can. Our Heart for the Homeless campaign is running all month up until May 24th. 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
6: Good morning. There's been a crash on Morley Drive heading westbound on Tonkin Highway. Vehicle in the left emergency lane, but not causing any congestion. And a breakdown on Tonkin Highway heading northbound at the Narrow Road overpass. Vehicle is in the left emergency lane, also not causing any congestion. Drive safely, and that's the latest on main roads.
7: I've got so much to be thankful for. Look, I got a